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2: Slight chance of thunderstorms tonight. Otherwise, cloudy skies expected. Lows of aloft around 62. Easterly winds 8 to 15 miles per hour. Cloudy skies expected again tomorrow. Chance of thunderstorms. Daytime highs approaching 80. Mainly cloudy skies. Tomorrow night, chance of thunderstorms. Lows dip down to about 67. I'm meteorologist Jennifer Wojcicki on 95.3 WBEV. 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Currently, it's 75 degrees.

95.3 WBEV. I'm Jeff Hall, your host with the most records, Riz, keeping it on the low key, that is, and cranking the Wayback Machine to the 70s and keeping it there until 8 o'clock. We just heard Cheap Trick, the theme song to that 70s show. Johnny Nash up next from 1972, Hot Chocolate in New Orleans. It's your home of the hits, 95.3 WBEV.

Orleans is still the one. We get a lot of requests for that one on the All-Star Request Show. That one from 1976. We'll be on this Sunday night, but it won't be right at 5 o'clock. That is for sure, as the Brewers take the airwaves at 3:10. But we'll be waiting in the wings, whether it's 6 or 6:30. We will still have a show because we're going to be getting bumped a lot in the fall for nighttime Packer games. It's just the way it works. And we'll take the time off. We're not that way. We'll go watch football with the other kids in the neighborhood. Our weather for tonight, mostly cloudy with a chance for showers and maybe some thunderstorms. And then showers likely and possibly another thunderstorm before 2 a.m. It's going to get down to around 63 tonight. Showers and a possible thunderstorm before 1 o'clock tomorrow. And showers and thunderstorms could continue as well. Tomorrow night, chance for more showers. It's going to be a rainy weekend. Wow, thunderstorm. Let's hope that hail stays up in the sky, though. Man, oh, man. Mostly cloudy on Sunday with a chance for rain and another high near 81. Well, maybe it'll get all the rain out of its system so we don't have to put up with it much at the Dodge County Fair next week. Fingers are crossed. We'll have more 70s music in the windshield. Badfinger, Marvin Gaye, and Wild Cherry. Play that funky music. It's all ahead, so don't go anywhere. Keep

0: 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Our next Brock Fry is Friday, August 28th, 11 to 1 at JB Mechanical, 805 Park Avenue in Beaver Dam.
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0: as it closes in on the Big Island, winds up to 60 miles an hour. 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
3: Slight chance of thunderstorms tonight. Otherwise, cloudy skies expected. Lows of a low of around 62. Easterly winds 8 to 15 miles per hour. Cloudy skies expected again tomorrow. Chance of thunderstorms. Daytime highs approaching 80. Mainly cloudy skies tomorrow night. Chance of thunderstorms. Lows dip down to about 67. I'm meteorologist Jennifer Wojcicki on 95.3 WBEV. Powered by Daily Dodge. Currently, it's 74 degrees.
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Wally Lukashinsky likes that song. How about that? 1977, way before Wally was even thought of. That is from the Stranger album, Billy Joel, from 1977. When we come back, David Bowie is going to wrap up the hour. 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

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When we come back, David Bowie is going to wrap up the hour. 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
2: Slight chance of rain showers tonight. Otherwise, cloudy skies expected. Lows level off around 62. East winds 8 to 15 miles per hour. Cloudy skies expected again tomorrow. Chance for showers. High temperatures reach up to 80. Mainly cloudy skies. Tomorrow night, chance of thunderstorms. Lows around 67. I'm meteorologist Jennifer Wojcicki on 95.3 WBEV, powered by Daily Dodge. Right now, it's 74 degrees.
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1: McGill brings home the pitch. Swing and a miss. He struck him out. Trevor McGill with a 1-2-3 ninth, and the Brewers have won eight straight.
2: And the pitch. Fly ball is hit into center field. Going back on it, Perkins still back on the run. Sprinting, lunging, diving. And he caught it with a backhand. Blake Perkins. He saved two runs with an incredible catch.
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5: 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Hi again, everybody. Jeff Levering with you alongside Lane Grindle, and our producer and engineer is Kent Sommerfeld. Friday night at the ballpark, and the Brewers had an amazing come-from-behind victory last night, 3 runs in the 9th inning. What do they have in store for tonight? Robert Gasser makes the start for the Brewers. Yoshinobu Yamamoto makes the start for LA.

0: ridiculous move. That's exactly what's
1: happening. That is why they're moving it up. So, big deal, not a big deal, Amber, that they're running from their rival.
0: That seems like a B move. I've got to be honest with you. What are we doing? We're scared of Michigan, so we don't want the seniors to have a bad night? That is Ohio State admitting they're scared of Michigan, Nick. That is the opposite of what Ohio State is supposed to ever do, especially with that rival. Because otherwise, this makes no sense. Ian, seniors are honored on their last night with the team. It's the whole point of Senior Day. You're honoring them on the first day of the season with the team. And for a lot of these transfers, the first day of the team period. Like, what? That makes no sense.
2: I'm going to go, one, not a big deal. And I kind of like the fact that they're doing it to celebrate the entire season. This is your senior year. It's week one. This is your year. We're going to honor you for the entire season. I'm going to go a different route there.
1: I hate it. I don't like it at all. How cool would it be to beat your rival and be like, yeah, and then it was my senior night. That's how I went out of Ohio State.
0: And that's how you should be thinking of it. Is that you're going to beat your rival.
2: Yeah, but you know, Kyle Whittingham doesn't hate Ohio State. So there you go.
0: That's true. That was a little...
2: overblown.
0: Yeah, it was overblown.
2: Oh, my God.
0: Tune in for baseball action. I assume that's it, Nick, right? Tune in for baseball action this Sunday.
2: He ended on the Buckeyes. He's good.
0: As the Astros host the Mariners. 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
5: I'm Mia O'Brien. Caitlin Clark, Paige Beckers, the goats that were promised. Basketball theater between the Fever and the Wings tonight. In the W, the last four number one overall picks in the WNBA draft, all in the house this evening at Gainbridge Fieldhouse. Beckers led all scorers at the half and finished with 29-6-6 after rolling her ankle in the closing minutes of the first half. Clark took over in the third quarter, scoring 17 of her 29 and notched her 30th double-double of her 83-game career as Indiana pulls away late, 98-87. Storm of the Fire set to tip off in the nightcap from Seattle momentarily. Three preseason games in the NFL tonight. Let's begin at MetLife Stadium. The Jets hosting the Bucs after joint practices this week. Geno Smith, a game-time scratch with ankle soreness. Fourth-rounder Cade Klubnik got the start and was 5 of 7 in two drives. Currently, it is 109 to play in the fourth quarter. Bucs in front, 24-16. Down I-95 to PG County. The Dolphins' first-teamers did start in this one. Devon Achane with a touchdown. They are also in the fourth quarter at the two-minute warning. The Commanders in front, 20-7. Finally, to the ATL after fumbling the first snap from scrimmage. Tua Tagovailoa finished 3 of 5 for 22 yards in his Falcons debut. Not much offense to speak up for the home team. Broncos rolling in this one, 27-7. 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

0: backup quarterback who can keep you afloat for 4 to 5 games, all of a sudden you stay in the thick of a playoff race, especially in a division like the NFC East, where we do not know where that thing is going to go in 2026.
1: What was there, 62 starting quarterbacks last year?
0: Yes.
1: Something like, I mean, so that tells you there's only 32 teams in the league. I ain't a mathematician. You do the math. She's Mia O'Brien. I'm Q Myers. It's Game Night here on ESPN Radio. Coming up next, you only get one chance to make a first impression. 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

0: touchdown pass from Mendoza to Besh for that one touchdown that he had. I think it's a really good 1-2 punch. Like I said, the offensive line is still a work in progress, though. You know, you're talking about a team that only averaged 77 yards on the ground per game last year.
1: But I think that the reason, and that's the reason I asked about the run game, Clint Kubiak, more so than pass protection, Clint Kubiak is going to want to hone in on the run game, regardless of who his starting quarterback is. But in the growth and the maturation of Fernando Mendoza and this evolution of making him QB1 in Las Vegas, I do think that the run game being at the very least a passing grade, that's a prerequisite, in my opinion, for them to then trot Fernando Mendoza out there.
0: Agreed. Agreed 100%. They can't be the worst rushing team in the league. Let's put it like that. They can't be where they were the last two seasons. They have to be better than that. Clint Kubiak's offense requires that. So I do believe there's going to be a lot better. How much better? Well, we'll still see. And look, that was only one preseason game in the books. I know that the Raiders have a plan for when they want to put Mendoza in there. I think that he's obviously sped up that process quite a bit just from what he showed in game number one. Coming up next, we continue with our NFL Two-A-Days. 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
5: Here's a look at your weatherology forecast. Lows around 62 tonight under overcast skies with a slight chance for showers. East winds 8 to 15 miles per hour. Cloudy skies expected again tomorrow. Chance of rain showers. Highs level off around 80. Chance for storms. Tomorrow night, lows around 67, mainly cloudy. I'm meteorologist Jennifer Wojcicki on 1430 ESPN Beaver Dam. Currently 72.
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0: now, just because they have this surplus of draft picks that Jason Light has hit on over the last 5-6 years.
1: Yeah.
0: But yes, to your point, they absolutely have the off-ramp right now for both of those veteran players if they were to pivot and say, we're moving on from Vita Vea, Baker Mayfield, and that version of the Tampa Bay Buccaneers.
1: If you're Todd Bowles, you need to win, and you need to win some more. She's Mia O'Brien. I'm Q Myers. Coming up next, it's time to rise up. It's game night on ESPN Radio, the all-new ESPN app, SiriusXM Channel 80, and tune in.
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0: watch those kind of shows, so I wouldn't know about that. But it sounds like he should be like a blues singer or something.
1: Oh,
0: right? Like he should be
1: okay.
0: Like some traveling act, you know, and you know, we're going on down to Q's Juke Joint down there on the corner of, you know, First and Broadway. And tonight playing is Trevor Love.
1: Trevor Love.
0: Trevor Love and the Traveling Bandits. Or so, you know what I mean?
1: What about Jordan Lawrence? He definitely sounds like a candidate, or I should say a contestant on The Bachelor, if you ask me.
0: Nah, Jordan Lawrence sounds like that should be someone on, that sounds, honestly, that sounds like a female. Jordan Lawrence, doesn't that sound like a female?

0: into bins for prizes.
1: Finally, a football drill where nobody yells at me.
0: Just be a good sport when the kids throw better than you.
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0: And you could even win a 4-pack of Milwaukee baseball tickets. 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
1: And it's right? one of the few things that the New York Jets have not tried this century in terms of who they have put in that head coaching post.
0: So with that being said, I hope the Jets succeed. I hope that Aaron Glenn keeps his job, but it's still going to be one of those questions moving forward. What are they going to do in the quarterback position? It looks like it's all on Geno. Well, how about Tua? How did his Falcon debut go? 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
3: Brian, three preseason games in the NFL tonight. We begin at MetLife Stadium. Geno Smith, a game-time scratch with ankle soreness for the Jets. Fourth-rounder Cade Klubnik got the start. He was 5 of 7 in two drives as the Bucs get the win 24-16. Down I-95 to PG County. Dolphins first-teamers did start this game. Devon Achane with a score, the only score of the day for Miami as the Commanders get the win 20-7. Of note, Marcus Mariota did exit this game with a non-contact injury. Jaden Daniels did not play. Finally, to Atlanta, after fumbling the first snap from scrimmage, Tua Tagovailoa finished 3 of 5 for 22 yards in his Falcons debut. Not much offense to speak of for the home team as the Broncos roll 27-7. Off the field, defensive tackle Keanu Benton and the Pittsburgh Steelers have agreed to a 4-year, $72 million contract extension, according to the NFL Network's Ian Rappaport. To the WNBA, Caitlin Clark and Paige Beckers each have

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0: Chris Caney. 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
2: Here's a look at your weatherology forecast. Lows around 62 tonight under overcast skies with a slight chance for showers. East winds 8 to 15 miles per hour. Cloudy skies expected again tomorrow. Chance of rain showers. Highs level off around 80. Chance for storms. Tomorrow night, lows around 67, mainly cloudy. I'm meteorologist Jennifer Wojcicki on 1430 ESPN Beaver Dam. Currently 69.
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11: 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Hopefully you are just getting to lean into your weekend, but the NFL is getting right to work. Listen, we've got preseason week one action, Friday Night Lights, what the experts are saying after Thursday's preseason debuts, plus the best team in baseball battle part two, Brewers, Dodgers. We've got that coming up. And the field in Williamsport is set. Does it get any better, any more summer than the Little League World Series? We'll hit the diamond soon, but let's start with things on the gridiron. So, we've got those preseason games, week one, Denver, Atlanta. Let's start there. The question's going, what's Tua Tagovailoa going to look like? Will Bijan Robinson play? Is Bo Nix in the mix for Denver? Listen, I'll answer that first one now. That's a no. But for all the big names to watch in this one, it's the preseason. So why not just get a little wild card action to put those first points on the board for the Broncos.
5: R.J. Harvey behind Prentice, the fullback in the I formation. Prentice gets a second carry of the drive, and he burrows himself into the end zone. Touchdown, Denver. 1 yard touchdown run by Adam Prentice.
11: How about that name, right? Adam Prentice. So Denver takes the lead 6-0 there. Bo Nix, he's expected to make his preseason debut next week against Green Bay. So Jarrett Stidham, he got a chance to solidify his spot for the Broncos in that backup QB job.
5: Offset eye on second down. Stiddy with a play fake. In trouble. Dumps it to the check down. This is Jaleel McLaughlin, who waltzes into the end zone with a touchdown, Denver.
11: 850 KOA had the call there on those two. Stidham played the first half, went 9 of 15 for 131 yards and a touchdown. Denver went on to win 27-7. Here's Sean Payton, Broncos head coach.
12: It was smooth. I think maybe there was a play or two we got down to 3 seconds, but the subs were good. Davis was on point. I thought the Qs did a good job in and out of the huddle. And again, you know, we had a couple guys coming in, Palcho and Alex, that were working out before the game. You know, are they going to play? And when we held them back, you know, it just, you got to be careful that you're not just going 14 snaps with the first group and the rest, you know. So those guys played a little bit more. And

0: lead. I will have those highlights for you coming up in about 10 minutes. But chasing the Brewers for that best record in the National League, we're talking Diamondbacks and the Atlanta Braves. Listen, it is crowded there in the National Leagues. And the Braves, they're in the mix with the Diamondbacks. They came to play spoiler.
1: Sent to the 1-2 pitch from Tyler Kinley. And Tawa sends a fly ball deep left center field. Long run, Dubon. Warning track. Roll, gone! A late surge from Tim Tawa. And a massive insurance run as the D-backs take a 2-0 lead.
0: All right, Diamondbacks beat the Braves 2-0 to improve to 65-58. They're third in the NL West. Very much involved in that wild card race. Atlanta falling to 73-49. They're first in the NL East. They're on Milwaukee's heels. They got a little bit of help tonight with the Dodgers taking that win. And we go to the Rays and the Orioles. That would be the Rays going for 10 in a row. Orioles, they had other plans.
2: Comes home, the pitch. Gunner hits his high in the air, right field in deep. Mesa is back. He's at the wall, and he is out of room. A two-run homer for Henderson. A 4-for-4 night for Gunner, and it's 6-2, Baltimore.
0: Gunner Henderson, and it's a 6-5 finish for the Rays and the Orioles. So there goes that hope for 10 in a row for the Rays. They still got the best record in baseball at 74-47. You're listening to SportsCenter All Night right here on ESPN Radio. We'll have much more coming up.
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11: 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FTW King of the North champ Garrison Creed defends his title against the big brolic cowboy Tyson Maddox. Rocky King defends the 151 title, while the Ninja Dragons put the Frozen Few Tag Team Championships on the line. The arrogant, handsome Harley T. Morris also returns to Dodge County. And the main event, Beaver Dam's own Baker Boys, with Wade Bates in their corner, face the Scumbag Army with Wally Lukaczynski in their corner. Losers see their manager get their head and facial hair shaved in the ring. Will it be Wade or will it be Wally? Frozen Tundra Wrestling, Radio Park Rumble 3. 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Bell time is 5 p.m.
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1: ABC News, I'm Dave Packer. Luigi Mangione has officially pleaded guilty to two federal charges, and in open court, he had admitted to killing UnitedHealthcare CEO Brian Thompson in December of 2024. Tears from Thompson's family inside the courtroom, but outside.
2: To some, Mangione became a folk hero, the face of their cause. But fewer supporters showed up, a few sobbing in the hallway. Still, as the Thompson family was rushed from the courthouse to a waiting car, Chants of America Loves Luigi.
1: ABC's Aaron Katursky. Tropical storm Lala on a collision course with Hawaii. It could become a Category 1 hurricane by Saturday morning. In Indonesia, at least two people dead and collapsed buildings and homes after a powerful magnitude 7.7 earthquake off the coast. The U.S. Army ordering a temporary stand down of all AH-64 Apache helicopter training flight operations pending an invasion into that deadly crash near Fort Hood, Texas. This is ABC News.
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4: Slight chance of rain showers overnight, otherwise cloudy skies expected. Lows of aloft around 62. Easterly winds 8 to 15 miles per hour. Chance of rain showers Saturday, highs around 80, cloudy skies. Chance of thunderstorms Saturday night, lows dip down to about 67, mainly cloudy skies expected. I'm meteorologist Jennifer Wojcicki on 95.3 WBEV, powered by Daily Dodge. Right now, 68.
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1: It's the Insomnia Show. I am Jeff Hall, starting an hour late due to the Brewers. Had a little Derek and the Dominoes getting us through the midnight hour, and we are ready for today's date in rock and roll history. Saturday Morning Live is on the air. That means all the music we play between now and 5 a.m. is recorded live and in concert. And this hour and next hour, it's all going to be from the Woodstock Music and Art Fair, which was launched on Max Yazger's 600-acre Bethel, New York farm today in 1969, attracting an unprecedented crowd of over 500,000 people. Now cemented as one of history's most iconic rock and roll festivals, the event recorded 3 deaths, 2 births, 4 miscarriages during its historic 3-day run. An album came out on Cotillion Records, a division of Atlantic Records. It was a 3-record set. It was the first 3-record set to go to number one on the Billboard 200 in 1970. We present Side One, which features songs from the early part of the festival, such artists as Richie Havens, Joan Baez, Country Joe, and even Sha Na Na making an appearance. It's Woodstock, Side One. And then we'll have Santana's whole performance yet this hour. Next hour, we'll have Sly and the Family Stone. Love this weekend. It's Woodstock weekend on Saturday Morning Live. Let's go to Side One of the iconic 3-record set.

Let's welcome Mr. Richie Havens.

0: Ladies and gentlemen, sha-da-da, Harold, turn up the mic.
1: Stepping up side one of the Woodstock album, the three record set that accompanied the soundtrack and the movie. The event itself started today in 1969. We've got Santana. We've got their whole set up next. Santana brought the Latin rock fusion to Woodstock. They started at 2 p.m. on Saturday the 16th. Relatively unknown to the audience, Santana hit the nerve of the party crowd quite well. Their debut album, Santana, was released the same month. The band had just played some local gigs in the San Francisco area, so they were relatively unknown. Their set was powerful and magical at the same time. Santana used to have a massive percussion section at that time, and drummer Michael Shreve added his personal note, especially during the drum solo of Soul Sacrifice. That's in the windshield, as well as the rest of the concert. Taking us to ABC News, we've got Waiting and Evil Ways. Santana at Woodstock, 1969 on Saturday Morning Live.
0: Ladies and gentlemen, Santana.

Thank you. Thanks very much. It's nice to be here in New York. Are we in? We are in New York. Yeah.

0: Thank you.
1: Showing that they could get it done live. That is Santana and Evil Ways from the Woodstock Music and Art Festival, which is going on this weekend.

0: and Evil Ways from the Woodstock Music and Art Festival, which was going on this weekend in 1969. We'll get the news update from ABC and be back with more. 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
1: ABC News, I'm Dave Packer. Hawaii Governor Josh Green has activated the National Guard, the state closing schools, opening shelters, and of Tropical Storm Lala. It's headed toward Hawaii and could become a Category 1 hurricane by Saturday morning. Luigi Mangione has officially pleaded guilty to two federal charges and in open court admitted to killing UnitedHealthcare CEO Brian Thompson in December of 2024. ABC's Aaron Katursky with what happened inside that courtroom.
2: He said, I used a 3D printer to make part of a gun, and I equipped the gun with a silencer and magazine. Police found those items in Mancioni's backpack. He claimed he acted after years of enduring severe pain from a broken back, navigating the obstacles of a health insurance system, and witnessing similar experiences of countless others.
1: Mangione faces life in prison from the feds and is due for a New York State murder trial. The Army says it's temporarily grounding all Apache helicopters in the wake of Wednesday's fatal crash near Fort Hood in Texas. This is ABC News.
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0: admission to the fair before noon. 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
1: Slight chance of rain showers overnight. Otherwise, mainly cloudy skies expected. Lows level off around 62. East winds 5 to 10 miles per hour. Slight chance for showers Saturday, high of 80. Mainly cloudy skies expected Saturday night. Slight chance for storms. Lows dip down to about 67. I'm meteorologist Jennifer Wojcicki on 95.3 WBEV, powered by Daily Dodge. Right now, it's 68 degrees.

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1: Saturday morning live continues in the bar time hour. We're going to finish up our look in Santana at the Woodstock Music and Art Fair, which happened this weekend in 1969. And then we've got Sly and the Family Stone's performance taking you through for the rest of the hour. Right now, it's Santana with Soul Sacrifice at 95.3 WBEV.

I'm gonna go.

0: See, what's the problem here is that we have some equipment. Wait a minute, man. There's some equipment that is not working properly. So what we can do is try to hurry up and play to avoid hanging you up, or we can try to wait until the shit works right so that we can play for you the way that we would like to. So, I don't know.
1: Yeah.

0: pending an investigation into that deadly crash near Fort Hood, Texas. 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
2: Slight chance of rain showers overnight. Otherwise, mainly cloudy skies expected. Lows level off around 62. East winds 5 to 10 miles per hour. Slight chance for showers Saturday, high of 80. Mainly cloudy skies expected Saturday night. Slight chance for storms. Lows dip down to about 67. I'm meteorologist Jennifer Wojcicki on 95.3 WBEV, powered by Daily Dodge. Currently 67.
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Now you see what usually happens.

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Now, a lot of people don't like to do it because they feel that it might be old-fashioned. But you must dig that it is not a fashion in the first place. It is a feeling. And if it was good in the past, it's still good. We would like to sing a song called Higher. And if we could get everybody to join in, we'd appreciate it.

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2: 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It's Sawyer Brown, recorded live in the year 2000, 26 years ago, and still sounding fresh as the day it was new. Let's go to the stage for 6 days on the road, Cafe on the Corner, The Walk, Step That Step, The Dirt Road, and more. 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
1: ABC News, I'm Dave Packer. Hawaii Governor Josh Green has activated the National Guard, the state closing schools, opening shelters, and of Tropical Storm Lala. It's headed toward Hawaii and could become a Category 1 hurricane by Saturday morning. Luigi Mangione has officially pleaded guilty to two federal charges and an open court admitted to killing UnitedHealthcare CEO Brian Thompson in December of 2024. ABC's Aaron Kuchersky with what happened inside that courtroom.
2: He said, I used a 3D printer to make part of a gun, and I equipped the gun with a silencer and magazine. Police found those items in Mangione's backpack. He claimed he acted after years of enduring severe pain from a broken back, navigating the obstacles of the health insurance system, and witnessing similar experiences of countless others.
1: Mangione faces life in prison from the feds and is due for a New York State murder trial. The Army says it's temporarily grounding all Apache helicopters in the wake of Wednesday's fatal crash near Fort Hood in Texas. This is ABC News.
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3: Mainly cloudy skies expected overnight with a slight chance for showers. Lows level off around 62. East winds 5 to 10 miles per hour. Slight chance of rain showers Saturday. Daytime highs approaching 80. Slight chance for storms Saturday night. Lows dip down to about 67. Mainly cloudy skies. I'm meteorologist Jennifer Wojcicki on 95.3 WBEV, powered by Daily Dodge. Right now, 67.
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Sawyer Brown from there, the Hits Live album from the year 2000. Gonna wrap things up with Thank God for You, The Race Is On, Some Girls Do, and Garage Band. And here's one called The Boys and Me. 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
1: Mainly cloudy skies expected overnight with a slight chance for showers. Lows level off around 62. East winds 5 to 10 miles per hour. Slight chance of rain showers Saturday. Daytime highs approaching 80. Slight chance for storms Saturday night. Lows dip down to about 67. Mainly cloudy skies. I'm meteorologist Jennifer Wojcicki on 95.3 WBEV, powered by Daily Dodge. Right now, 67.
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4: Hey, it's our final hour of Saturday Morning Live on this beautiful Saturday morning. Hey, I'm Jeff Hall. We started playing a couple snippets from this album last week because we needed some bonus tracks to fill an hour up. And I thought, why not play some of the rest of it? This is Willie Nelson and Family live from 1978, recorded at the height of Willie Mania back in 1978. Let's go back to the stage for If You've Got the Money, I've Got the Time, Redheaded Stranger Medley, and Bloody Mary Mooring. It's Willie and Family live on 95.3 WBEV. And if

shrine. And the halls of his memory still echo her life.

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And he lay there in silence, too much on his mind, still hoping that he was not right.

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And they died with their smiles on their faces.

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And under his knees was a raging black stallion, and walking behind was a bay. And the redheaded stranger had eyes like the thunder, and lips that were sad and tight. And his little lost love lay asleep on the hillside, and his heart was heavy as night. So don't cross him, don't boss him, he's wild in his sorrow, and he's right, and he's hiding his pain. Don't fight him, don't spite him, just wait till tomorrow, maybe he'll ride on again. And a yellow-haired lady leaned out of her window and watched as he passed her way. She drew back in fear at the sight of the stag, but cast greedy eyes on the bay. But how could she know that the dancing bay pony meant more to him than life? For this was the horse that his little lost darling had ridden when she was his wife. So don't cross him, don't boss him, he's wild in his sorrow, and he's right, and he's hiding his pain. Don't fight him, don't spite him, just wait till tomorrow, maybe he'll ride on again. And the yellow-haired lady came down to the tavern and looked up the stranger there. And he bought her a drink, and he gave her some money, but he just didn't seem to care. She followed him out as he sidled his stallion, and laughed when she grabbed at the bay. And he shot her so quick, they had no time to warn her,

yellow-haired lady was buried at sunset. And a stranger went free, of course. For you can't hang a man for killing a woman that's trying to steal your horse. Now this is a tale of the red-headed stranger. And if he should pass your way, stay out of the path of the raging black stallion, and don't lay a hand on the bay. And don't cross him, don't boss him, cause he's wild in his sorrow, and he's riding, and he's hiding his pain. Don't fight him, don't smite him, just wait till tomorrow.

As we taxi toward the runway, with the smog and haze reminding me of how I feel. Just a country boy who's learning that the pitfalls of the city are extreme free.

golden jet is airborne. Flight 50 cuts a path across the morning sky. And a voice comes through the speaker reassuring us Flight 50 is the way to fly. And a hostess takes our order.

0: Nelson and Family from their two records set from 1978. Willie Nelson and Family Live. We'll be back to wrap things up on Saturday Morning Live right after this from ABC News. 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
1: ABC News, I'm Dave Packer. Luigi Mangione has officially pleaded guilty to two federal charges, and in open court, he admitted to killing UnitedHealthcare CEO Brian Thompson in December of 2024. Tears from Thompson's family inside the courtroom, but outside.
2: To some, Mangione became a folk hero, the face of their cause. But fewer supporters showed up, a few sobbing in the hallway. Still, as the Thompson family was rushed from the courthouse to a waiting car, chants of America loves Luigi.
1: ABC's Aaron Katursky. Tropical storm Lala on a collision course with Hawaii. It could become a Category 1 hurricane by Saturday morning. In Indonesia, at least two people dead and collapsed buildings and homes after a powerful magnitude 7.7 earthquake off the coast. The U.S. Army ordering a temporary stand down of all AH-64 Apache helicopter training flight operations pending an investigation into that

0: investigation into that deadly crash near Fort Hood, Texas. This is ABC News.
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0: with a slight chance for showers. Lows of aloft around 62. East winds 5 to 10 miles per hour. Slight chance of rain showers. Saturday, daytime highs approaching 80. Slight chance for storms. Saturday night, lows dip down to about 67. Mainly cloudy skies. I'm meteorologist Jennifer Wojcicki on 95.3 WBEV, powered by Daily Dodge. Right now, 67.
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Didn't mean to run off there. I got hung up back there. I'd like to do a new song for you. This is a song that Rodney Crowell wrote called Till I Gain Control Again. All right, we'll do that one too. Just like the sun over the mountaintop,

Thank you. I'm going to go back a few years. Is that okay? About 40, 50 years now. Back to my childhood. Mr. Record Man, I'm looking for a song I heard today. There was someone blue singing about someone who went away.

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There was something about a love that didn't treat him right, and he'd wake from troubled sleep and cry her name at night. And Mr. Record Man, get this record for me, won't you please? It's a lonely song about a lonely man like me.

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And there was something about a love that didn't treat him right. And he'd wake from troubled sleep and cry her name at night. And Mr. Record Man, get this record for me, won't you please? It's a lonely song about a lonely man like me. Hello, Walt. How things go for you today? 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

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Hello, Celia. 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

sunlight. Well, so am I. I wish I didn't have to follow, and perhaps I won't in time, but I live one.

Thank you. Song written by Willie Nelson way back in 1962, knocked out of the park back then by Farron Young, Hello Walls. Well, that's going to just about do it for Country Flashback Overnight and Saturday Morning Live. Time for me to hit the highway. I'll be back at midnight with a Sunday Morning Insomnia show. No fear there. So come on back and join us and behave yourselves until then. Bob Corey is back after a well-deserved vacation. He'll have the want ads for you later on this morning at 9 o'clock after his own Party Line show, which comes your way from 8:30 until 9 o'clock. Weekends are always better with Bob on 95.3 WBEV. We're out of here with On the Road Again. Good morning, everybody.

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1: Mainly cloudy skies today with a slight chance of rain showers. High of 80. Winds out of the east, 5 to 10 miles per hour. Mainly cloudy skies expected again. Tonight, slight chance of thunderstorms. Lows level off around 67. Slight chance for storms. Tomorrow, daytime highs approaching 82. Mainly cloudy skies expected. I'm meteorologist Jennifer Wojcicki on 95.3 WBEV, powered by Daily Dodge. Currently, 67.
2: Good morning, everybody, and welcome to Beyond Sports. It is Hannah Stanley here with you, as I am every single weekend, talking about topics that are, one, of interest to me, but two, of interest to helping you and make our lives better community-wise and community-wide. Joining me today is William Cressy, but you guys might know him a little bit better as Professor Fraud. Now, there is so much fraud in the world, but we want to specifically focus on the World Wide Web, internet, and online fraud. So I'm Bill. How are you? Good morning.
3: I'm doing great, and I'm very busy because, as I like to say, fraud never sleeps.
2: Fraud never sleeps, and that's actually part of my concern. Not because I don't want you to be busy. I like that you can make a living. But we have all gotten a little tired of hearing about it, and that's part of the problem. When this was when it wasn't so overwhelming, people were a little bit more diligent, in my opinion. Now we have fraud coming at us from every angle. It's being covered on the news because other countries are infiltrating things. Really, it's gotten to the point where, one, there's so much noise about it, and two, it's so overwhelming, I don't know where to start. So I feel like a lot of people are kind of jumping into that like proverbial fetal position, like I'll just watch TV and don't go online. There's got to be a better way. How do we navigate this?
3: Yeah, I think there is, you know, to use the term fraud fatigue. Yes. We're so overwhelmed that we're just kind of tired of it. We don't want to think about it. But that is when the bad guys can really benefit. Mm-hmm. And I think the area of fraud, especially internet fraud, that most affects consumers, individuals, is our friend the phishing fraud, and phishing with a PH, mm-hmm. not to be associated with the musical group.
2: No, or the hobby. Yes.
3: Yeah. My brother-in-law is big into the group Phish and follows around the country, but that's not what we're talking about here.
2: No.
3: We're talking about phishing fraud. It's the world's most common cyber threat. Mm-hmm. Just to give you some numbers here. And again, you might get a phishing email and think, why are they after me? Well, they're after everyone. It's estimated, a report came out that in 2021, there was an average of 3 billion fraudulent emails sent out every day.
2: 3 billion with a B? Like, boy, that's a lot.
3: Billion every day sent out. Okay. And what's the really bad part about it is it's also estimated that all

0: these that go out there, phishing emails don't do anything if you don't click on them, if you ignore them. But it's estimated that one in every five phishing emails, the recipients click on a malicious link or something like that in the email. So if you're a perpetrator, if you're a cyber criminal sending out, you know, emails, there's a 20% chance that people are going to fall for it. I'm going to go through a list of different kinds, you know, if you will. And, you know, you may recognize some of them and you'll say to yourself, wait a second, I got this email saying there was a problem with my purchase at Walmart. Mm-hmm. I don't shop at Walmart, or I haven't bought anything online from Walmart. Mm-hmm. You know, this is ridiculous. Well, you send out a billion emails. Mm-hmm. Okay. That means, and 20% respond, that's 200 million responses from a one. I mean, the cyber criminals are probably overwhelmed with the number of responses. So this is, I think, you know, there are other type of crimes. My goodness, we've got now with the conflict between Ukraine and Russia, mm-hmm. we've got things going on with that. Recently, we know some Russian hackers attacked airport websites across mm-hmm. the U.S., mm-hmm. Shutting them down.
1: Yeah, it was JFK and O'Hare, I think, were hit.
0: Yeah, they did O'Hare and Midway in Chicago. They did really all over the country. Now, fortunately, they didn't get into the operations part of the airport. These were just the websites, but they wanted to send a signal. Mm-hmm. Interesting thing about the Ukraine and Russia is we've, you know, for the last several years have had problems with hackers in Russia. Mm-hmm. But it turns out that a lot of those hackers were actually Ukrainians who then fled Russia and are now in Ukraine attacking Russia with emails and attacks. And so
1: this is exactly what I'm referencing. It's the phishing is constant. It's incessant, right?
0: Yeah.
1: And yeah. Because if you're a salesperson in any line of business, they always say one in 10, you make 10 phone calls, you get one good response. This is far more lucrative and it's double the rate. And depending on how intensive that mark is, the person who gets targeted, you can make a lot of money. Well, you can scam a lot of money off of these people. And yet then we're still hearing about Russia and Ukraine and China and elections. And so now I'm like, I don't even know where to turn. I just know that if it's got a link in it, I don't click on it.
0: Right.
1: That's the only thing I know what to do right now.
0: Well, that's a great rule of thumb right there. So we don't overwhelm everyone. Let's bring it back down to phishing email.
1: Okay.
0: So a phishing email is a cybercrime. Mm-hmm. But it relies on deception, which is why Professor Fraud loves him. Mm. Deception to steal information from the user. And, you know, it's information that is meant to remain private. Mm-hmm. Okay. But for whatever reason, and the cyber criminals know how to tweak this, mm-hmm. you believe that who this party says they are, you believe that they're acting in your best interests, or you believe it's an emergency and you have to respond immediately. Mm-hmm. And so what are they looking for? Well, name, sure, why not? But that's easy enough to get.
1: Right.
0: But they want that personal identifying information. And of course, the key to the kingdom of all this is the Social Security number. You get that and say one more piece, say maybe date of birth. I can go out and I can start opening credit cards, taking out online mortgages. We had a case I got called in on by the Washington Post of somebody who apparently bought a house in the Washington suburbs and didn't know it. Because they sold their identity. Fortunately, they were making payments on the mortgage. It was

0: living in the house, but using this other guy. And when this guy went out to get a second mortgage or a home equity loan, you know, they ran the credit check and they said, well, we really can't give it to you because of your second home. And they're like, what second home? But again, Social Security number, date of birth, and then phone numbers, of course, credit card numbers, credit card expiration date, CVV from the back of the credit card.
1: Right.
0: And of course, passwords. Okay. Mm-hmm. Or something, or just enough information to reset your password.
1: All right. So that's key because so many people get texts from, let's say, AT&T or Verizon or whomever their thing is, and they go, oh, yeah, click. And what you're actually doing is giving permission to the hacker to then lock you out of your account.
0: Right.
1: So you have to be very conscientious about what you're doing.
0: Right. And one of the things that also is a problem is resetting passwords. Well, a lot of places, you know, you forget your password. You've got so many passwords. What? Okay, I'll reset it. Boom. And then they ask you those questions.
1: Mm-hmm.
0: You know, what was the make of your first car? What was the month that your mother was born? What was the team name of your high school sports teams?
1: Mm-hmm.
0: Now, the bad guys know that if there are folks out there on the social media, Facebook being the big one, and even LinkedIn and such, you can find out what high school you went to. And I do a quick search, I know that they were the Crusaders. And then you'll see these cute little things on Facebook, you know, what's your Christmas elf name? And it's the first is the name of the first car you bought, and the second is your, you know, first dog's name or something. And well, now they got that. A lot of that we know is sourced back to bad guys. And so then they go.
1: It doesn't matter which member of the royal family you are. Just let it go.
0: Exactly. So now I can go on to, you know, pick any of the big banks out there. You know, most people will have an account because I think right now there's what, like 5 banks in the United States?
1: Yeah.
0: And you go there, enter that email address, and then say, oh, forgot the password. And they ask, well, what was the name of your high school team? I know it because of what you told me on social media. Now, one way around that is that when you open an account and they ask you these questions,
1: you put in fake.
0: You don't have to tell the truth. So if your high school team was the Crusaders, so you tell the bank that my high school team name was the Fighting Kumquats. And just remember that, though, in case you
1: really
0: do forget
1: good
0: your password.
1: Football team. Yeah, good. They won state in 86.
0: Yeah,
1: the Kumquats.
0: Lie. Lying to fight fraud. I mean, it's crazy, but that's what you have to sometimes do.
1: No, it's interesting you say that, though, because I've used an abbreviation for, you know, what was your best friend's name? And I've used somebody I'm not friends with any longer and an abbreviation. So that one would be a little mixed up, but I've also had the benefit of getting to talk to you, Professor Fraud, for years now. So I've been a little bit more savvy on some of these things. As I mentioned just a second ago, it is Professor Fraud. He is William Cressy. And you can go to his website at professorfraud.com and get more information and more tips and all the goodness that is the badness. You can use that. That's going to be your new tagline. All the goodness within the badness. So while we are understanding the phishing and that, I think always is a good place to start because there's always going to be people who do, like you said, 1 in 5 get caught by those. And I will admit, I almost got caught by one the other day. I had just placed an Amazon order and I got an Amazon order something email. And there was something about the font that I was like, they almost got me. They almost got me. Then I realized it wasn't addressed to me. It just said like, dear customer. So there's little things, but it's like that gut. Like if it doesn't feel right, it's probably not. I went into my Amazon. I realized everything was fine and I moved on. I deleted the email. However, Before we get too far into this, I want to make sure I had many

0: many people who knew I was going to conduct this interview with you ask about two websites we hear about more than just about any apps, websites that get kind of a bad rap. And I want to know if it's deserved and what we can do about it. It is Snapchat and TikTok, because we hear about those all the time. So yeah. Let's dig in. This is a hard fought battle between parents and teens when they're trying to, you know, they want their kids want to be on these platforms.
1: Social media sites. Sure.
0: Yeah. And I'm really good at certain social media sites because I don't want all that information out there. I don't want my kids exposed in that way.
1: Right.
0: So how do I handle those two?
1: Snapchat, is really not a big problem, except, okay. You know, again, it supposedly deletes everything, but
0: that's,
1: you know, asterisk supposedly.
0: Right.
1: TikTok, the big beef against TikTok, if you will, is national security. It is, from the reports I've seen, essentially owned by the Chinese government, or, you know, possibly the Chinese military. I know members of the U.S. military are not allowed to have TikTok accounts. The fear is that they will use those accounts to gain access to information that a potential adversary should not have access to.
0: So that would be stuff that's on their mobile devices, emails, passwords, that kind of thing?
1: Yeah, all that good stuff. Yeah.
0: Okay.
1: And then dive deeper into whatever's on your computer. If they can, you know, put malware in there that opens up the files on your computer. So, Professor Fraud does not have a TikTok account. I do have Facebook, Twitter, and YouTube, but not TikTok.
0: All right. So. See, and I don't have TikTok either. I learned it just so I knew what was going on. And then I was like, no.
1: Yeah. And mostly it's used to show off your dancing moves. And nobody wants to see Professor Fraud's dancing moves. I can assure you that.
0: I would be willing, you know, to take a turn on the dance floor with Professor Fraud. But, but I understand why we don't need video proof of either one of us.
1: Okay.
0: Yeah.
1: So, I'll put that on YouTube.
0: Okay. You know, good. So I like that you didn't endorse, but admitted that you yourself trust those, YouTube being one of them, because that's one that does allow. I think YouTube is brilliant in that if something breaks, I can fix it almost always.
1: Right.
0: But it's caused some moments of pause for me when I do see some stuff that people post on YouTube.
1: Right.
0: Yeah, it's very concerning. But again, like you were mentioning before with the phishing, which is the most common, I believe, based on what you have said, route of access for fraud. So the lets you put out there, does that lower your risk?
1: Yeah, it does, because some of our, and again, having watched this over the years, it's amazing how sophisticated our criminal friends on the internet are getting. Some of us are old enough to remember, you know, you get the email that, and they're still out there, you know, the Nigerian prince who wants to send you some money or whatever.
0: That's not legit.
1: You know, someday they're going to find that guy and his, there was here in Chicago recently, a couple of years ago, a guy passed away, lived in a very humble house in the Gage Park section of Chicago.
0: Uh-huh.
1: Turns out he had $11 million and, no close relatives. So now they've found, like, you know, distant relatives that they're starting to distribute it to. But it's like the largest unclaimed property. You know, I actually was involved in a case of a guy who basically lived by himself, had a normal job, but then put most of his paycheck into gold coins. And I was there when we opened the safe deposit box and found all these Krugerrands. And I was like, who knew? But in any event, we

0: I go back to, you know, faxes coming in. Remember faxes? saying, you know, I'm the Nigerian prince and I want to share my wealth with you. They've got a lot more sophisticated. You used to be able to tell just from, you know, the bad use of the of language, bad grammar and such. They've gotten better with that, better mm-hmm. in cutting and pasting and making things look official, looking, you know, spoofing websites.
1: Right.
0: So they've gotten very good. And one of the things we know now is that they also will dig deep, especially if you are in a sensitive position. Say you work in this case out of Canada, where a person worked in the accounts payable department of a university. You think, they went and found enough off of the social media, sent an email saying, hey, you know, and by the way, I'm going to make up some of the names here.
1: Sure.
0: Hey, Gladys, you know, how was, you know, your son's graduation last week? We just want to let you know that our company, you know, which is a major vendor to the university to which you send hundreds of thousands of dollars every month, we changed bank accounts. So therefore, in the future, mail your, direct your payments to this account number at this bank routing number, and hope all is well. Have a great summer or whatever. Sure enough, this university wired millions of dollars to this new account because of following social media. They found out enough information to sound credible. Mm-hmm. They made the change without ever confirming. And then a couple of months later, this vendor, you know, contacted the university and said, you know, by the way, you're 120 days past due on this bill.
1: Yeah.
0: And by that time, they tried tracing the money. It bounced across the globe a couple of times, ended up in the Seychelles Islands.
1: Oh, lovely.
0: You know, in the Indian Ocean off of Africa. Beautiful beaches. I think Professor Fraud's going to have to go on a fact-finding mission there.
1: Researching.
0: But it's become sort of the center for confidential banks. I mean, it used to be Switzerland and the Cayman Islands, and now apparently it's the Seychelles. But so yes, the using social media to what we now call spear phishing, where, again, with the PH for the fish, spear phishing, where you're targeting a particular person. And I hate to say it, I think sometimes Professor Fraud gets a little targeted because I get, you know, all sorts of imposter websites going up that I have to get, you know, knocked down.
1: Yeah.
0: Again, it's to draw you in, give you that confidence, but just always be vigilant, be cynical, be skeptical. There's actually, we call CEO fraud, where you send out emails, to, you know, supposedly from the CEO. My other favorites, not just CEOs, we call it CEO fraud, but HR. You get an email from human resources. People are like, oh my God, you know, I better, you know, and so you comply immediately, you know, click on this. You haven't done this. Okay, click, boom, zing. And now they've just put some malware into your system, into your computer, or an email from IT. So your IT department, IT support says, you know, you need to update this, your software, you know, and you haven't. So click here and we'll update your software. And people will respond without thinking twice.
1: Yes.
0: So again, what the best way of fighting this is through, you know, listening to Professor Fraud, but doing whatever, keep yourself educated. I know those of us who have a little gray in their hair like me are members of AARP. Okay. Every month in their little newspaper, they've got a section on fraud. Please read it. Good stuff. But you have to keep up on the latest advances, latest techniques being used by the fraudsters. As I say, I love being Professor Fraud, and having fraud examination is my specialty, because at a university, you know, I have colleagues who are, you know, their specialty is 14th century French literature. Well, you know, they're not making any more of that. The fraud field constantly have to keep up on it, because they're constantly changing.
1: So another quick story, and then unfortunately,

0: we are running out of time. And
1: oh,
0: I
1: no.
0: hate that because I love learning from you as much as I can. So we'll have you on again soon. But this goes to my love of the program To Catch a Smuggler. And I was sitting one day working. My cell phone rings. I answer and they say, this is so-and-so with the DEA and we've intercepted a package and it was being sent to you. And did you live at this address? And I said, I just moved from this address, blah, blah, blah. And it went on and on and on. And I'm like 5 minutes into it going, well, I know I'm not in trouble because I know I wasn't being sent drugs. And then, you know, you are going to be imprisoned and you are going to be this. And I'm like, If they'd really intercepted a package with all this drugs, they would not have called me to tell me they had done such a thing. So uh-huh. I said, what is it that you want? And he said, no, we want nothing, but this is, and it was this very well scripted, thing. So I had my laptop in front of me and I start Googling DEA fraud and immediately it popped up. But what the tip off was, is the man said that the package contained cocaine, which is not how DEA agents in America pronounce cocaine. So yeah. I knew that was my tip off. And I was like, oh, I'm getting scammed. And so I said, you know, I will gladly, and he had given me a number to call back and verify his information. And I said, I will call the actual DEA number and talk to an agent who I happen to know because I've interviewed him and I will happily confirm who you are. And then you guys can come and arrest me. But it was those little things. He mispronounced a word. Mm-hmm. He overcompensated. It didn't make sense to me that they would have called me instead of just coming to arrest me. So
2: right.
0: Those things where I'm like, it doesn't make any sense. But I thought to myself, I have access to Professor Fraud. I know these rules, but how easy would it be for someone else to be scammed when they do get nervous or maybe they do have a drug habit? I don't know. But for me, I was like, please, this thing's going to get thrown out in 20 seconds because I'm as straight as an arrow.
2: Yeah. Three quick rules.
0: Yes, sir.
2: Okay. When you receive the email or the phone call, by the way, the phone call phishing we call vishing. For our voice phishing. Whereas if you get it in a text message, also called a text is also SMS, okay, for small message system, short message service, that's called smishing.
0: Nice.
2: So we have smishing, vishing, and phishing. But three quick rules. Number one, when you get it, it's made to feel urgent. Mm-hmm. Rule number one, take a deep breath. Number two, feel for those little hairs on the back of your neck.
0: Yep.
2: That's a million years of evolution telling you something's up. Mm-hmm. You walk down a dark alley at night and you hear something crash up ahead. Hairs go up. You're in danger. And number three, ask yourself this question. Does this make sense?
0: Yes.
2: You know, there are so many times so many cases where you get the phone call. Excuse me. Uh-huh. You get the phone call saying, we're from the IRS and you owe us back and we're on our way to arrest you.
0: That's my favorite. I'm like, all right, bring it on.
2: Law enforcement is going to call someone first to say, we're on the way to take you,
0: right.
2: Take you away in cuffs. No, they don't do that. No. Okay. Number two, I got one the other, again, vishing, was voicemail automatic, and again, they can send out millions of these out at once saying that, this is your power company, but they don't even know their own name. And you are past due in your payments and we're going to turn off your electricity in 30 minutes unless you pay. Right. Okay. Or you have to pay us. We need you to stop at Target and buy gift cards. Or the IRS does not accept Target gift cards, okay? Or no, Walmart gift cards.
0: Yeah. Good bargains.
2: I actually got that call once. I was riding along with my wife, and got one of those calls.

0: during the commute. And I played along with the guy. And it was like, you have to immediately, okay, well, I'm in the car right now. Tell you what, give me a few minutes. And I know there's a Target up ahead, and I'll get you those, you know, I think it was Apple cards they wanted. Okay, uh-huh. I'll get you, you know, $500 in Apple cards. We just drive along. Call comes back. Did you get those cards? They were out of Apple, but I got Old Country Buffet. Does that work?
1: Yeah,
0: oh, the string of expletives I got, oh, or something else.
1: It is interesting.
0: But you'll see now in stores like CVS and Walgreens signs, you know, near the, like, are you sure you really need to buy this, or are you a victim of fraud? And the stores are becoming much more helpful with it, but it's bad. And we have to be aware. Really,
1: thank you. All right. It is William Crossy. He is Professor Fraud. You can go to professorfraud.com. Yeah.
0: I'm at Governor State University.
1: Yes.
0: In University Park,
1: for
0: Illinois.
1: Real. In University.

0: I'm not one to say I told you so, but I switched to Pure Talk over a year ago, and ever since, I've been telling people there's no better wireless company out there. 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
2: Mainly cloudy skies today with a slight chance of rain showers. High of 80. Winds out of the east, 5 to 10 miles per hour. Mainly cloudy skies expected again. Tonight, slight chance of thunderstorms. Lows level off around 67. Slight chance for storms. Tomorrow, daytime highs approaching 82. Mainly cloudy skies expected. I'm meteorologist Jennifer Wojcicki on 95.3 WBEV, powered by Daily Dodge. Currently 67.
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5: Welcome into Hire, the Good Karma Brands recruitment show, where we introduce you to the people, the opportunities, and the culture which makes Good Karma Brands a special place to build your career. I am your host of Hire, Kyle Wallace, and today we have two great conversations for you as I will be joined by Keith Williams, Senior Vice President and Market Manager for ESPN Chicago and soon to be ESPN New York. Keith is a good one. He will discuss his journey through Good Karma Brands and the position of Market Manager for ESPN Chicago, who Good Karma Brands will be hiring for. He's trying to hire his replacement, and that could be you. We are going to have a great conversation about an incredible opportunity that will be for someone to lead an awesome team that we have down there in Chicago. Now, you all have heard me talk about the great internship program we have here at Good Karma Brands, and today we will speak with an intern about their experience. We'll be joined by Good Karma Brands Milwaukee intern, Felix Amioff, who will discuss his experience with Good Karma Brands internship, but also talk about why he applied for the internship and what he is walking away that is tangible that he can add to his resume. That's all coming up next right here on Hire, the Good Karma Brands recruitment show. Welcome back into Hired, a Good Karma Brands recruitment show, and I am so excited to be joined by Keith Williams, Senior Vice President and Market Manager for ESPN New York. Keith is here to discuss his previous role at Good Karma Brands as the Market Manager for ESPN Chicago and why that position may be one that you want to apply for. Keith, how you doing today? Thanks for joining us on
6: Hired. I'm good, Kyle. It's good to see you, my man.
5: Yes, it is good to see you and talk to you and talk a little bit about your journey, but more importantly, talk about the Market Manager position that we are hiring for at Good Karma Brands for ESPN Chicago. But before we get into that, Keith, I know you for a while now. I really want to just ask you, what exactly do you do? What is your role with Good Karma Brands?
6: Yeah. So as Senior Vice President and current Market Manager of Chicago, soon to be New York, basically I oversee what happens in the market, everything from the revenue that we have to our team partnerships. You know, here we're the home of the Bears and the White Sox, to revenue growth, to content, to marketing, to social media, you name it, I have my hands inside it, setting strategy and vision, you know, for what we're going to accomplish here and what the future looks like. And you know, as I transition out of Chicago to New York, that's the goal, is to find somebody that will take the torch, you know, in the culture and the ops that we've set up here, and just get it to the next level. That's what we really need to do, is get us to the next level.
5: And I can't wait to continue to talk about that. But Keith, before we go into it, I really want folks listening to understand the journey, right? Because this is an opportunity for us to talk about exactly how people got to where they are through Good Karma Brands. Mm. Can you talk a little bit about your journey through Good Karma Brands?
6: Sure. 27 and a half years. It'll be 28 next year. Basically started off in Madison, you know, with WTLX, which was not even an ESPN radio station at that point on the sales side. But when we were starting that radio asset, we did everything, right? We were the interns, we were the marketing people, we were the salespeople. Some of us were on air, although I never went in front of a microphone. We ran boards. We did whatever we needed to do as a startup company, you know, to make that thing go and to be able to afford, you know, our meager salaries at that point. And so I started off in sales, just learned how to work hard, you know, learned how

0: to treat people right, to follow through on how good business is done, and most importantly, how to sell, product for other companies that were advertising with us, whether that was food or cars or, home improvement, things or whatever. Really, what we were selling wasn't radio. It was other people's goods and services. So from there, earned an opportunity where we used to own a radio station and a couple of radio stations in Janesville. It was a hip hop music station and a sports station. So I ran those for a couple of years, transitioned out of Janesville and moved my family to Cleveland, Ohio, where I ran the market with one of our other SVPs, Sam Pines. He and I built that, office up and did some really, really good things. We were the home of Ohio State. We became the home of the Cleveland Browns. We did a lot of really, really cool things together and grew revenue and grew our teammates, to a really, really good level. And that station is like really doing well now. So excited to see that station continue to grow. And then moved back during the pandemic to Wisconsin, where I oversee ESPN Madison, probably, I think, for like the second or third time, at some point in my career. And worked in with our team in Beaver Dam. Got a chance then after finding my replacement in Madison to move down to Chicago, and been here since November of 21. So just running the market, doing a bunch of different things to get us operationally correct, and things are going really well. And now we're looking for my replacement here so that I can have the same position and move on to ESPN New York, where I'm originally from, getting back to the East Coast.
1: I absolutely love to hear that. And just hearing your journey is fantastic. But also knowing the success that you had, it just makes me smile just hearing about the great stories and knowing the success that you've been able to do with Good Karma Brands. But really, what makes you continue to stay, grow, and thrive? Because obviously, you stayed around for, like you said, almost 28 years, but you continue to grow and thrive here at Good Karma Brands. What keeps you around?
0: Yeah, I mean, listen, as a as an OG to Good Karma, it was really important for us to to build our core values, right, and to work hard so that we can pay it forward for other people, and so that every teammate can have a voice. And just leaving that legacy and leaving my footprint and my, or thumbprint or whatever, maybe, in each market was always important to me, because whatever I build, someone needs to take, and take it to that next level. And so it comes with, working hard and good people that you align yourself with that are likely smarter than us. And me specifically. So I love to figure out how to build the team and build a culture that makes sense for the market in which we're in, because it is a little bit different, kind of every time, at least that I've moved, and the people that we've hired. So, but ultimately, like, the day that I retire, which isn't anytime soon, my hope is that I look back and I see, wow, Good Karma, really, really grew, and I had something to do with it.
1: We again are speaking with Senior Vice President and Market Manager for ESPN Chicago, soon to be Market Manager for ESPN New York. And this is a perfect transition to talk about the ESPN Chicago Market Manager position. What exactly is that position, and what all will go into the role for those who want to apply for it?
0: Yeah, totally. It's, it's all about developing and growing a team, right? And making sure that you're setting strategy and vision for what the office is trying to achieve, right? So it could be growing our fan base on the content side, right? So we have radio shows, we have podcasts, we have social media, we're on YouTube and Twitch. Anywhere you can consume us is really important, because the more fans that we have, the more fans have the ability to purchase products and services that our advertising partners are investing their hard-earned money in working with us. So those two things kind of fit together, right? And then in Chicago, we're the home of the Bears and the Sox. So, like, ultimately treating those properties like it's ESPN, right? Our relationship with ESPN is so deep that every time they said to us, like, would you take on this market, would you take on this asset, we say yes, because we treat their brand with such respect. And my hope and vision is that we continue to do that with all of our partners, our advertising partners and our team partners. So setting the vision, setting the strategy, working with our team to grow revenue is always a good thing. But revenue growth only comes with making sure that you're getting results for our advertising partners. And that is the most important thing that we have to do in order to grow.
1: Well, when you say that,

0: Keith, what qualities immediately come to mind when you're thinking about that ideal candidate for the role?
1: Yeah, somebody that can listen, that will, follow through and allow people to have a voice, and ultimately is a team player that is willing to communicate in a way that, people understand, very simple, very pointed, and hold people accountable to, raise the bar every single day. We got to get 1% better every single day. And if we do, we're helping our partners, our fans, and our teammates, grow their careers. Nothing makes me happier than seeing, a teammate take the next step in their life, whether it's having a child, whether it's buying a new home or investing in a new apartment or whatever. Like, I know that the work that they put in for our company, our partners, and to grow our fans, if it's achieving good things for them and making them happy, that's why I work, ultimately at the end of the day, not only to support my family, but also, to make sure that we're supporting other people's families as well.
0: Keith, now why is now such an exciting time to join ESPN Chicago?
1: Go to ESPN.com and look at how hot the Sox, the Cubs, the Bears, the Bulls are going to be on the rise. The Blackhawks are doing well. So, it's such a cool sports city. And I've been around a lot, right? Cleveland was great. Wisconsin's awesome. But at the same time, this city, when the teams are winning, it's all people talk about. It is all people talk about. And so you can see the jerseys, of all the teams. But this past run, in the NFL season, I know you're, you're a Packer fan. Milwaukee maybe a little bit. But,
0: it is what it is. It's okay. Everybody has to have their time to shine.
1: This past run, last year with the Bears, man, it was nothing like I've ever seen before. The energy of this city was palpable. And, we had a lot to do with that.
0: Yeah, and I think that's the fun part about working in sports is having the opportunities to be able to be in these unique settings. Now, with this role, what is the amount of years someone needs to have in managerial experience? What are you exactly looking for that?
1: Yeah, I think probably at least 5, of managing teams and growing teams, most importantly, I think is really one thing that we're going to be asking for. Like, how did you grow a team and how did you get everybody on the same page and hold them accountable so that they achieve success? So, I think at least 5, and, if you have the ability to have a little bit of sales experience and operations experience, that is a major plus.
0: As a major plus, that's something good to hear. And I think that's something that probably will help somebody stand out throughout that application process. Can you talk a bit about, something about GKB is that we have an incredible culture. Can you just talk about why GKB has such a unique culture that somebody may be walking into?
1: Yeah, it's pretty simple, right? Our core values are everything to us. And if you, I always tell people, you can memorize them and you can know what they are, but if you look at them and you truly think about them and your daily life and how you are as a human being, you should be a good human being, to follow our core values. But we hire on them, we fire on them. It's all about, being honest with your teammates, listening, making sure that, you're always communicating with people, following through, working hard, and finding ways to over deliver. That's not only with our partners and our fans, but also internally with our teammates, because if we're truly listening to our team, we're helping them achieve their goals and getting them to where they want to be, whether that be financially, whether that be a different position, a different market, potentially, really knowing that you have, the opportunity to help somebody achieve their goals is always good for me.
0: Thank you so much, Keith. Now, you've been in a leadership role in many different capacities. What would you say is the coolest thing about having the opportunity to lead and guide and grow a team?
1: Coolest thing for me, like I said before, is just seeing other people win, having that feeling of doing something good at work, whether it's a good radio show or a good segment, something that went viral. We saw that a lot in New York with the Knicks run, one of our teammates. holy cow, did you see how many, you know, views this thing got? Like, that made him feel like, holy cow, the work that I'm doing is reaching and growing new fans that maybe didn't know that we existed before. And so having him say that, you know, that made him happy, you know, was really cool. So

0: Ultimately, for me, it's always seeing how people win and how they can succeed and grow their careers, their responsibility, their income, and what's next for them in life, and hopefully, with GKB.
1: Last one here, Keith. Any last advice you would like to share with anyone who is listening and considering applying for the role of market manager of ESPN Chicago?
0: Do your research.
1: That's
0: know who we are, know what we're about, have ideas on what we can do. Listen, consume us, follow us on social, watch the videos. You know, the technology that we have in this brand new studio at the Chicago Board of Trade building is unbelievable. Like, we can do so many cool things, and we're just at the precipice of like figuring out, since we've only been here for a few months, like figuring out what we can actually accomplish with this stuff. You know, that the world is going to certainly look a lot different. We're not an AM radio station anymore. Like, people are finding us at all different points, all different entry points, whether it be social or FM or, you know, YouTube, Twitch, social, whatever it might be. Like, people are finding us in new ways. And it's exciting for me to be able to look to what the future holds, because we don't even know yet what's possible.
1: Keith Williams, thank you so much for joining us here today on Hired.
0: All right, cool. Kyle, thank you, man.
1: Thank you, sir. Again, thank you so much to Senior Vice President and Market Manager for ESPN Chicago, soon to be ESPN New York, Keith Williams, for joining us here today on Hired and talking about his journey through Good Karma Brands, but also talking about the importance of growing people, talent, investing in individuals. This is such a great role that we are hiring for the ESPN Chicago Market Manager. And for those who are interested in applying, make sure you go to goodkarmabrands.com/careers. That's goodkarmabrands.com/careers for your opportunity to apply for the role and heed the advice of Keith Williams. 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When we come back, we'll be joined by Good Karma Brands Milwaukee intern Felix Amiot, who will talk to you about his internship journey at Good Karma Brands Milwaukee. This is Hired, a Good Karma Brands recruitment show. Hello and welcome back into Hired, a Good Karma Brands recruitment show. I am your host of Hired, Kyle Wallace, and I am so excited now to be joined by a young man. Well, a lot of times we bring in folks who are employed by GKB, and I guess technically he is employed by GKB, and he is also an intern for Good Karma Brands. His name is Felix Amiot, and he is here joining us on Hired. How you doing today, Felix?
2: I'm doing fantastic. Thanks for having me, Kyle.
1: No, absolutely. This is a little different. We haven't had an intern since I've been hosting Hired, and I'm excited to talk about your internship experience because I myself was an intern back in the summer of 2009, 2010, and 2011, and now you see many, many moons 15 years later. I am still with Good Karma Brands, so I want to hear about your journey to see all the things that you've been able to experience this summer.
2: Yeah, my journey actually started way back last year. I sent out a cold email in November to the marketing coordinator, Allie Farmwald, and I was like, hey, my name's Felix. I'd love to get to know you and the company a little bit. Fast forward about 2 weeks later, I came into the office, got a quick tour, rundown of the area. I realized this was a place that I really wanted to work at, an intern over the summer. I followed up again in December, and then when applications opened up in April, applied, got in, and I've had a fantastic internship experience since then.
1: Now, can you tell me exactly, how did you find out about the Good Karma Brands Milwaukee internship?
2: Yeah, I was scrolling LinkedIn, you know. I saw you guys in the job postings there. It was actually for the spring internship class, but I knew I wanted to intern in the summer. So I kind of got ahead and outreached before, made sure they knew who I was before the applications even opened up.
1: That's good to hear. Now, before we keep talking about your experience throughout your internship, I do want to know just a little bit about you. Can you just tell me about yourself, Felix? You know, where you're from, what college did you go to, or are you currently attending, what year in school you are? Just give me a background of everything.
2: Absolutely. I'm from Libertyville, Illinois, about an hour south of Milwaukee. I'm a senior at Western University in London, Ontario. I'm studying business management with a specialization in consumer behavior and a minor in sociology. At school, I have my own radio show, The Contemplation Station, if you ever want to tune in.
1: Oh, The Contemplation Station. What is that all about? What are you contemplating during your radio show?
2: So I usually have a friend on, kind of like this, and I'll have a theme each week. My last episode was the moon, so we contemplated on the moon. My guest and I each bring three songs related to the theme, and we kind of talk about, I guess, you know, we contemplate over the theme for that week.
1: Sounds like

0: like an interesting show for sure, Felix. I appreciate you joining us here today. Now, Felix, what made you want to apply for the internship?
1: Yeah, you know, I've always been interested in sports and doing a degree in business management. I have a special interest in marketing. It was really once I saw the offices, got to know some of the people, and the space was just so inviting. And I really felt at home as soon as I got here. Who doesn't love ESPN and just seeing some of those all-time great sports moments? So I think it was a combination of the people, the place, and the product, really.
0: That is something that is so great. We'll talk about the people and the place as well. But can you just talk about what was the application process like?
1: Yeah, it was. I remember doing an online application. Obviously, I was at school, so I couldn't come into the office. But they knew me a little bit already, having visited twice. I filled out an online application. I think it had a few paragraphs, few questions, and then it was one round of virtual interviews, nice and easy, and I think it went super well. Yeah,
0: that's fantastic. We are speaking with intern Felix Amiot, who is an intern here at Good Karma Brands Milwaukee. Now, you got the internship. You're here in Milwaukee for the entire summer. What were you hoping to get out of this experience?
1: Yeah, going into it, my biggest thing was what I wanted to do post-grad. You know, I had the experience in radio, the degree in marketing, the interest in sales. And so I really wanted to explore Good Karma and find what I wanted to do post-grad. That was what I was hoping to get out of it.
0: That's fantastic. Now, can you tell me exactly what you ended up getting out of the internship?
1: Yeah, I found a specific interest in sales. I spent a lot of time with marketing consultants and especially the partnership development specialist, who's kind of like, that's like the entry-level sales role here. Yeah. So I spent a lot of time with them just kind of trying to learn the whole sales process, how it works with different teams, with the radio, with marketing, with event coordination, just trying to learn the whole system.
0: That's so cool that you got to experience that. But in addition to that, I just want to talk about just the internship as a whole. Can you just tell folks who are listening here on Hire just about the GKB Milwaukee internship? What were you able to do just beyond just what you just talked about? Excellent thing, getting to know the marketing consultants, working with the PDS team.
1: Yeah.
0: But what else were you able to do and get kind of a hands-on experience with?
1: Yeah, that's a great question. It literally was like a pick-your-own adventure. I mean, I remember those first few weeks, I was sitting in on a bunch of shows. I sat in on K&B, listen to you guys do your thing, you know?
0: Thank you for the shout-out, yeah. Kyle and Brust on ESPN Wisconsin 2 to 5.
1: Yeah, that was a blast. So I realized that maybe that wasn't something I wanted to do as a career, but it was a blast.
0: Oh, wow. So you just listened to us and said, I don't want to be these guys. I'm just kidding.
1: No, it was super interesting, but you really got to do anything you wanted. I also found having the intern class to kind of back you up was awesome, because if there was a project they were working on, they would loop me in and vice versa, where I would help them out. Also, I have to mention the live events that we do. Yeah. It was really fun, you know, doing Summerfest, the golf outings. Now I'm at State Fair this week. So it was a lot of interacting with people and just doing these fun events as well.
0: And talking about people as well, was there anybody or any teammates? And when you talk about, because, you know, you're an intern and sometimes people are like, oh, you're only an intern. Mm-hmm. Did you find it where you were able to talk to folks who are full-time employees and really find some type of leadership, guidance, and mentorship?
1: Dude, an unreal amount. Like I just wrapped up my final intern presentation. There were 30 people in the room with me, and you know, four or five of them were managers. So I had no trouble. Like, as long as you're outgoing and willing to introduce yourself and, you know, stick your hand out and just like, you know, shake some people's hands. I felt people were so welcoming and so just like eager to guide and answer questions and help out wherever they could.
0: Now, did you think that at all, like cause have you interned before somewhere else?
1: This is my first internship.
0: And so did you think like GKB was like, this is cool, this is unique, this is different?
1: Yeah, absolutely. You know, I don't have a ton to compare it against to, but I interviewed for a few other internships and I have toured offices before. And this was definitely something that felt like a close, tight-knit, supportive environment.
0: That is awesome to hear. Now, again, with the internship, the biggest thing is, you know, coming away thinking you have a potential career. Did you come to the internship and did you come out thinking, okay, even if it's not at Good Karma Brands, which I'm sure you hope it will be, mm-hmm. did you kind of find yourself saying, yeah, this is the lane I want to get into? Because internships are so important because it's not just about coming in and grabbing coffee, which we do not encourage folks to do, but it's literally coming in and, like you say, getting to explore all different type of career fields here at Good Karma Brands Milwaukee, whether you want to work in marketing, whether you want to work in sales, whether you want to work in the radio, whether you want to work in design. There's so many different options for people.

0: people to get a hands-on experience with, did you walk away saying, okay, I think I have a better idea of me going into my senior year of what I want to do when I graduate?
1: Absolutely. And, I don't want to speak for other people, but I know my friends who joined me in the internship class, we are all kind of walking away. And if you would have asked us what we wanted to do 3 months ago versus now, I think we all have a much better picture. For me personally, that has been sales. Like, it kind of surprised me how interested I was in it. But just talking to, like I mentioned, the marketing consultants and the PDS team and the sales managers, I definitely want to start my career there. Hopefully with good karma or, in the sports industry as well. Like, there's a lot of great opportunity.
0: Now, Felix, what are some things that you did during this internship that were takeaways that you say, yeah, I can place that on my resume?
1: Yeah, I think the one thing I'm most proud of is my lead generation project. I spent a lot of time with Adul along the marketing manager or the PDS manager building up this list of qualified leads. And so I actually ended up generating over 250 leads that I believe are qualified, should be called on, potential partnerships. That's something real tangible that I felt like added value and helped out some of the teammates here.
0: That's what I love, the tangible added value where you legitimately can put that onto your resume, because that's what it's all about. This is just an internship, y'all. It's an extension of the classroom. And so that's why it's so important here at Good Karma Brands that we treat these internships like they are literally teammates of ours, because they are teammates of ours. They are contributing. He talked about the different live events that they were at. They're contributing to that. He's talking about being able to generate leads. They're literally contributing to the greater good of Good Karma Brands and helping our business, and that's why it is so unique to be able to have an opportunity to intern at Good Karma Brands. Now, I got a couple more for you before I let you go. Mm-hmm. What are some unique and cool experiences that you had?
1: Yeah, I like what you said with the extension of the classroom. That it did feel like that. It was cool to connect what I was learning in school with, like, what's actually going on in the real world and kind of compare and contrast them. Some of the cool experience I had, I just go right to the live events, right?
0: I think
1: Summerfest was such a blast, like meeting all these cool people and being out there in the WTMJ gear. I also I had a really cool experience because of Good Karma. It wasn't necessarily with the company, but they were so generous to give me and my family a few Brewers tickets.
0: Oh, that's awesome.
1: And so I got to see the Miz pitch.
0: Okay.
1: Like five
0: Jacob
1: innings.
0: Yeah. The flamethrower.
1: Yeah, that's what it felt like, dude. I was watching Fireboy out there. That was just like a super cool experience that I had in Milwaukee this summer. Thank you to Good Karma,
0: I love to hear that. Now, is there a way that you've seen yourself grow over this summer during the internship?
1: Yeah, absolutely. I think picking that career path, that was huge growth. I also think I've kind of seen the power of outreaching and introducing myself to people or calling on random people and saying, hey, like, do you have 20, 30 minutes this week that I could just shadow you and talk? That has been just game-changing. And now, like, as I go back to school, I'm looking at other industries and other people, across different companies, and I'm reaching out to them saying, hey, do you have 20 minutes? I'd love to learn more about what you do.
0: That is awesome, Felix. Now, what is a moment that you're most proud of during your internship with Good Karma Brands Milwaukee?
1: Is it okay to say what I just did 30 minutes ago?
0: What did you just do?
1: I just finished up my final intern presentation. I felt like that was probably my proudest moment because I got to show off everything I did, and I've been working with different teams and people see me for a few hours each week, but they don't really know what I'm doing all the time. And so to be able to share with confidence and like with some swagger what I had been working on all summer, I was just super proud of the results I got and like the kind of the community I had built around me. It was cool.
0: That's awesome. And that's when you had 30 people, 30 teammates were inside that room?
1: Something like that, yeah.
0: Yeah, I love to hear it.
1: It was cool.
0: Yeah. Now, lastly, if someone is considering applying for an internship with Good Karma Brands, what would you tell them?
1: I would definitely recommend reach out early. Like, if you can get your name and your foot in the door before the application even opens up, you have just a huge advantage. I would say, like, try to get into the office, email the marketing coordinator or the intern coordinators that are posted on the website. Their emails are out there. It's not hard to find. So just reach out early. Get in the door.
0: Thank you so much for joining us here today on Hire, Felix.
1: Thank you so much, Kyle. Thanks for having me.
0: Again, thank you to Felix Amiot, who is a GKB Milwaukee intern this summer, for joining us here today and talking about his internship experience. When we come back, we'll recap today's show. This is Hired, a Good Karma Brands recruitment show. Welcome back into Hired.

0: a Good Karma Brands recruitment show. What a show it was. I want to say a special thank you to Keith Williams, VP and Market Manager for ESPN Chicago and soon-to-be Market Manager for ESPN New York, for joining us here today to talk about an excellent opportunity for you to apply for the ESPN Chicago Market Manager position. And also thank you so much to Good Karma Brands Milwaukee intern Felix Amiot for joining us here today to talk about his Good Karma Brands Milwaukee internship experience. I'm Kyle Wallace. This has been Hired, a Good Karma Brands recruitment show. We'll talk to you next week.
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2: From ABC News, I'm Dave Packer. Luigi Mangione has officially pleaded guilty to two federal charges in an open court, admitting to killing UnitedHealthcare CEO Brian Thompson in December of 2024. Tears from Thompson's family inside the courtroom, but outside, says ABC's Aaron Katursky.
3: To some, Mangione became a folk hero, the face of their cause. But fewer supporters showed up, a few sobbing in the hallway. Still, as the Thompson family was rushed from the courthouse to a waiting car, chants of America loves Luigi.
2: NYPD Commissioner Jessica Tisch.
4: To those who idolize Luigi Mangione, I say this. Violence is not a cause. Murder is not a message, and a killer is certainly not a hero.
2: A tropical storm on a collision course with the 50th state.
5: Tropical storm Lala in the Pacific is barreling towards Hawaii. On the forecast track, it could become a Category 1 hurricane by Saturday morning as it approaches the Big Island. A hurricane warning is in effect.
2: ABC meteorologist Leslie Lopez in Indonesia. At least two people dead and collapsed buildings and homes after a powerful magnitude 7.7 earthquake off the coast. President Trump is denying reports that families of service members aboard the USS Abraham Lincoln are concerned for their loved ones' health and safety. The record deployment at sea now for 9 months, the president asked if that's too long.
6: No. Not nearly long enough.
2: Two American Airlines planes over Arizona, both with the same call numbers, American Flight 2482. One arriving, the other departing. A very alert air traffic controller calling the respective flights 2482. For departure and 2482 arrival, all caught by ATC.com.
7: I'm glad it all worked out there. Could have been disastrous, but I'm glad it all worked out.
8: Yeah, same frequency and pointing right at each other. That's pretty crazy.
7: Yeah.
2: The FAA investigating. 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
2: President Trump is appealing his ballroom case to the U.S. Supreme Court.
11: The administration's filing takes head-on the idea embraced by an appeals court panel that the president is not the owner of the White House, but merely a tenant. The administration's petition says that would make a judge the president's de facto landlord. Two lower courts have now ruled against Trump, saying Congress must authorize the ballroom before non-security-related construction can continue. The latest order is set to take effect next week, unless the justices step in.
2: ABC's Stephen Portnoy. Evenflow is recalling nearly 23,000 Revolve 180 Light Max NXT infant car seats manufactured before April of 2025. Federal safety regulators say the seats might not recline, increasing the risk of an injury in a crash. A grandmother and a 6-year-old in Worcester, Massachusetts, each bitten by a fox in the same neighborhood, less than 24 hours apart. Janessa Pagan-Williams says a fox bit her arm, finger, and leg.
12: After it went on my arm, it made the tissue come out because it bit really hard and went deep, deep, deep to the tissue.
2: Hours later, it bit a grandmother playing with her grandkids. Police say the fox was trapped, euthanized, and will be tested for rabies. A new degree of option at

0: Arizona State is ruffling some feathers. The school has launched a bachelor's in content creation with courses covering on-camera presence and podcasting. Critics question the legitimacy and value, even though there are similar programs at other universities. Dave Packer, ABC News.
1: As you climb out from underneath the blankets this morning, you'll find yourself under a blanket of clouds, overcast skies for the most part this weekend. Today's temperatures warming to around 80 degrees or so. Step outside, it's a somewhat comfortable feeling, 67 WBEV degrees. Our 6 o'clock news continues now from your hometown station, with Allison Beggs bringing you a look at our hometown news.
2: A Watertown man accused in a deadly OWI hit and run has been convicted. 55-year-old Jeffrey Redeker entered no contest pleas Tuesday in Jefferson County Circuit Court. Redeker was accused of striking and killing pedestrian Cole Strohbusch while operating a vehicle while intoxicated in December. The judge found Redeker guilty on two counts. Redeker is scheduled to be sentenced October 26th in Jefferson County Circuit Court. Fox Brothers Piggly Wiggly is thanking the Beaver Dam community for helping support local veterans. The store recently presented donations to Beaver Dam American Legion Post 146 and VFW Post 1163 following a roundup fundraiser held earlier this summer. American Legion Commander Paul Hines and VFW Commander Kurt Grunwald joined store director Bob Eichhoff for the check presentation. Fox Brothers Piggly Wiggly thanked the community for its support of local veterans. The Wisconsin Department of Health Services says its childhood vaccination guidance will remain unchanged despite a new federal executive order. The order signed Monday by President Donald Trump calls for changes to how some childhood vaccines are recommended and administered. DHS Secretary Kirsten Johnson says the federal action does not change Wisconsin's approach. The department will continue to endorse immunization schedules from the American Academy of Pediatrics and the American Academy of Family Physicians. Johnson says the state will continue basing its guidance on reviews of scientific evidence. Your WBEV News will continue in just a moment.
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5: Your WBEV news continues. The Wisconsin DNR is urging ATV and UTV riders to take extra safety precautions after 29 fatal crashes have been reported in the state so far this year. The DNR says Wisconsin leads the nation in fatal ATV and UTV incidents in 2026. Of the 29 fatal incidents, 13 involve ATVs and 16 involve UTVs. 15 were rollovers, 6 involve collisions with motor vehicles, and 4 involve riders being ejected. The DNR has also received reports of 49 non-fatal crashes this year. Officials are reminding riders to wear helmets and seatbelts, stay sober, follow speed limits, and complete a safety course. A major traffic shift is coming to I-39, 90, and 94 at the Wisconsin River. Beginning the night of Wednesday, August 19th, all interstate traffic will move onto the newly constructed northbound bridge. Once the traffic shift is complete, crews will remove the existing bridge and begin building a new span that will eventually carry southbound traffic. The interstate will remain open with 3 lanes in each direction during peak travel times. The Wisconsin River Bridge project is expected to be completed in fall of 2028. UW Extension Dodge County is bringing hands-on learning and activities for kids to this year's Dodge County Fair. 4-H AmeriCorps members Alexis McGuire and Isabel Hafe say activities will be offered throughout the 5-day fair at the Youth Building. Kids can take part in food trivia and nutritious activities Wednesday, learn about animal tracks Thursday, make ice cream and try STEM activities Friday, and participate in arts and 4-H programming over the weekend.
6: Yeah, so we'll be there every day of the fair. Wednesday and Thursday, we'll be there from 9 to 4, and then Friday, Saturday from 9 to 8 o'clock that night, so we're there all day, and Sunday we have like a pop-up at from 1 to 4.
5: Haft says organizers have worked to make this year's activities even more interactive with games, prizes, and hands-on projects for young fairgoers. I'm Allison Beggs reporting from the Daily Dodge News Center. Submit your news tips at dailydodge.com.
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5: Slight chance for showers today. Otherwise, mainly cloudy skies expected. Highs level off around 80. Winds out of the east, 5 to 10 miles per hour. Mainly cloudy skies expected. Tonight, slight chance for storms. Lows level off around 67. Slight chance of thunderstorms. Tomorrow, high of 82. Partly cloudy skies. I'm meteorologist Jennifer Wojcicki on 95.3 WBEV. 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Right now, it's 67 degrees.
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1: Wisconsin Radio Network Sports. Good morning, I'm Tim Fisher. We'll start with Major League Baseball, where the Milwaukee Brewers dropped game two of their four-game series in LA to the Dodgers last night by the final count of 3-1. The Crude fell behind with the Dodgers getting on the board in the first. Milwaukee would tie it up in the top of the fifth as Joey Ortiz would hit a sacrifice fly. But then the Dodgers would put a run on the board in the bottom half of the fifth, add one more in the sixth. Milwaukee would load the bases with two outs in the top of the ninth, but could not push the runs across. Robert Gasser takes the loss, giving up three earned on eight hits over six and a third innings. Milwaukee's lead over the Dodgers for the best record in the National League now just one game. The Crew in L.A. play game three of their four-game series tonight. 6:15 first pitch from Chavez Ravine as Jacob Mizorowski gets the ball against Justin Roblinski. Minor League Baseball Class A in the Midwest League. The Wisconsin Timber Rattlers 6-0 the shutout victory over Cedar Rapids. Those same two tonight. Beloit and Peoria was washed out due to rain. The Skycarp and the Chiefs in a doubleheader today. To football, where the Green Bay Packers will be back on the practice field. The Pack dropped the preseason opener in Pittsburgh to the Steelers by the count of 28-9 on Thursday night. Head coach Matt LaFleur did like what he saw out of the first team offense.
2: Yeah, I thought that, you know, we converted on a third down versus man coverage where he hit Jaden Reed. Wish we could have got the other third down. I thought Trace Mack going in there, hitting a 58-yarder, and as Cam was telling me no, I told him yes. But to put him in that situation and to hit really two in one game is pretty incredible. So I thought he was definitely a bright spot for us.
1: Next up for the Pack in the preseason, going to Denver to take on the Broncos on Friday. I'm Tim Fisher, Wisconsin Radio Network Sports.
3: 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We do have the chance for some light shower activity under mostly overcast skies today. Easterly breezes blowing this morning at 5 to 10 miles per hour. If you have outdoor plans this afternoon, you want to dress for an afternoon high of about 80 degrees.

0: Jerry Rafferty, REM, and little old me, Bob Corey, taking you through this early morning portion of your Saturday with a 67-degree temperature reading out in the radio station backyard and a forecast high this afternoon hitting about 80 degrees or so. Good likelihood of gray skies for the most part today, tonight, and tomorrow before things should turn mostly sunny on Monday. With those clouds, we could see a bit of precipitation today, some scattered shower activity today, maybe a storm overnight, and a T-storm, thunderstorm possibility scheduled for tomorrow here across south central Wisconsin. Once again, 67 this Saturday morning here in Beaver Dam. I was mentioning little old me. The more important folks today are the birthday celebrants. Across the listening area, Jeff Saver, Connor Strasser, both celebrating birthdays today. Happy birthday, Jeff. Happy birthday, Connor. And taking a peek ahead to tomorrow, Amy Freed has a birthday celebration here in our 95.3 WBEV listening area.
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2: Now this news update on Wisconsin Radio Network. I'm Bob Haig. A Republican lawmaker wants an investigation into an error that caused a delay in Milwaukee's elections returns. Assembly Committee on Campaigns and Elections Vice Chair Representative Scott Krug says he wants to eliminate doubt in elections security. Wisconsin has 29 fatal ATV-UTV crashes so far this year. DNR Off-Highway Vehicle Administrator Lieutenant Jacob Holsklaw says most involved operators who never took a training course.
3: Folks that never took a class and got into some trouble.
2: Failure to use helmets and seat belts are the primary causes of this year's fatal crashes. Another data center moratorium advances. The La Crosse City Council on Thursday approving a temporary block on any data centers entering the community. Wisconsin Radio Network.
4: 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Next, let's check your hometown news with those headlines this morning. Our own Allison Bix.
5: A Watertown man has been convicted in connection with a deadly OWI hit and run. 55-year-old Jeffrey Redeker entered no contest pleas Tuesday in Jefferson County Circuit Court. Redeker was accused of striking and killing pedestrian Cole Strobush while driving intoxicated in December. The court found Redeker guilty on two counts. His sentencing is scheduled for October 26th. Fox Brothers Piggly Wiggly is giving back to two Beaver Dam veterans organizations. The store recently presented donations to American Legion Post 146 and VFW Post 1163 following a roundup fundraiser held earlier this summer. The Wisconsin Department of Health Services says its childhood vaccination guidance remains unchanged following new federal executive order. DHS Secretary Kirsten Johnson says the state will continue basing its guidance on reviews of scientific evidence. The Wisconsin DNR is urging ATV and UTV riders to use helmets and seatbelts following 29 fatal crashes so far this year. Officials say Wisconsin leads the nation in fatal ATV and UTV incidents in 2026. Drivers on I-39, 90, and 94 will soon begin using the new northbound bridge over the Wisconsin River. All interstate traffic is scheduled to shift onto the new bridge beginning the night of Wednesday, August 19th. UW Extension Dodge County is bringing hands-on learning and activities for kids to this year's Dodge County Fair. 4-H AmeriCorps members Alexis McGuire and Isabel Haft say activities will be offered throughout the 5-day fair at the Youth Building.
6: Yeah, so we'll be there every day of the fair. Wednesday and Thursday, we'll be there from 9 to 4. And then Friday, Saturday, from 9 to 8 o'clock that night. So we're there all day. And Sunday, we have like a pop-up at from 1 to 4.
5: Haft says organizers have worked to make this year's activities even more interactive with games, prizes, and hands-on projects for young fairgoers. I'm Allison Beggs reporting from the Daily Dodge News Center. Submit your news tips at dailydodge.com.
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8: Slight chance for showers today. Otherwise, mainly cloudy skies expected. Highs level off around 80. Winds out of the east, 5 to 10 miles per hour. Mainly cloudy skies expected tonight. Slight chance for storms. Lows level off around 67. Slight chance of thunderstorms tomorrow. High of 82. Partly cloudy skies. I'm meteorologist Jennifer Wojcicki on 95.3 WBEV, powered by Daily Dodge. Right now, it's 67 degrees.
4: In sports, the Milwaukee Brewers dropped a 3-1 decision to the Los Angeles Dodgers late last night out on the West Coast. 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
9: Let's get things going on the ESPN Outdoors Report. If you bring your Pete Huff, the best damn guide service, Pete. We've had a little rain over the last couple of days, but I'm sure that hasn't deterred you from getting out on the water. How's the fishing been?
10: It's still been pretty good. Madison Chain.

0: still like Mendota. We've been catching some walleyes and smallmouth there, and then Kiganza, Monona, doing really good on the bluegills, and in Beaver Dam we hit our last walleye Wednesday. It was a double buy-in as our championship night, and we unfortunately no legal fish were brought in. That the bite, there's so much food in the lake that the bite is pretty tough right now, and typically is in August.
1: Is it going to probably be that way, you think, for the rest of the year? Does it, like, does the food sources maybe dwindle as you get towards fall, or how does that usually work?
0: They dwindle or they get a little bigger, so they're harder to catch, the food. So typically in fall, it gets to be pretty good. October, November, all the way to ice up can be really good. So just a matter of time here. Lake let it, you know, fish have what they want right now. And so they're growing and putting on weight. So they should be bigger yet for this upcoming winter.
1: Have you heard, are there any spots maybe on Beaver Dam Lake where people have maybe had a little bit more success than other parts, or is it the same pretty much across the board?
0: It seems it's different week to week. Like once, you know, you have your group of people that like to troll, and then you have your group of people that like to cast. And some weeks the casters are catching fish, and other weeks the trollers are. So it just depends on where the fish have gone, if they've gone from rocky shorelines to out in the middle of the lake, basically. So it's just a matter of finding where they're at.
1: Is it all water temperature that causes the fish to move, or what would cause a fish to move?
0: I think so. When you have these cool water spots, that will tend to hold more bay fish. I think they'll pull in there in those certain areas, and that'll make the bay fish move, and that'll make your game fish move.
1: How about in your collection of people that you talk to, what else have you heard about any other lakes, maybe Winnebago or any of the other lakes here, or even moving north or south?
0: This salmon bite has been really good. I know really anywhere from Milwaukee, Sheboygan, Port Washington, and then also I have friends that are up on Green Bay. They're doing quite well on the perch, so if you'd like to get out with them, I can get you in contact with them. I don't necessarily guide in those lakes, but they do, and they've been doing quite well there.
1: Do you ever get down to northern Illinois to fish? If so, how is the fishing, you know, when you cross the border?
0: I have not, honestly. I ice fished there around Antioch some years ago, but I have not ever had a boat or fished open water in northern Illinois.
1: Gotcha. So a lot of stuff around here as well to go fishing. Hey, people want, are you still booking guide trips here as we head towards the fall season and even into ice fishing now?
0: Yep. Getting calls, a couple here and there about ice fishing. But yes, booking trips here fall and for ice season. And if you'd like to get out, call me at 608-609-2707. Or send me a message on Facebook under PDF or Best Damn Guide Service.
1: Sounds good. Hopefully the rain stays away so it becomes a more pleasurable. Do you enjoy fishing in the rain or not?
0: I don't mind it. If it's sprinkling, I don't mind it. I have good rain gear, and it's not so hot if it's raining typically. So, and the fish bite too. So, yeah, it doesn't bother me.
1: Pete, have yourself a great week. Thank you.
0: Sounds good. Thanks, Wade.
1: Let's turn our attention to fish tails in Fox Lake and bring in the almighty Dave, the all-knowing Dave. Dave, how you doing today?
2: I'm doing good. And I'm not all-knowing, but I know a lot.
1: So how's the week been fishing in Fox Lake and the surrounding bodies of water?
2: It's been good. You know, the walleye bite has slowed down a little bit, but the guys that are using forward-facing sonar out in the basin are doing pretty good. The problem there is they're just really kind of fishing for big fish, and they don't keep them, so that's good. But, you know, the panfish haven't slowed down at all. I encourage people to only keep like a dozen if they are going all the time, which a lot of people do. But, yeah, it's been, you know, pretty consistent. The bass bite has really kind of slacked off. They've obviously moved out deeper. All the places that the guys normally hit, you know, the docks and that kind of thing, has really slowed down. But there's also a lot of pressure. So there's a lot of bass guys on Fox Lake usually. But Beaver Dam, they didn't do very well this week on walleyes. You know, if you want some catfish or even some crappies, Beaver Dam's been okay. Big Green's been really good for, bluegills on the cribs, and they're getting smallies, on the break lines and stuff like that around rocks. But, that's about all I've heard this week. Went out Monday, did quite well out here. Even in the dead flat calm, but yeah, you just got to put your time in.
1: How deep can people fish on Green Lake? How deep do the fish go down in Green Lake?

0: Well, I've caught smallies up to 70 feet, and I don't like fishing that deep because what happens is they get barrel trauma. When you, any species, when you reel them up from deep water, their air bladders explode into their mouth, and it sticks out, and it basically kills them. So there is a way to bleed it out, you know, where you puncture that air bladder and release them, but I generally won't fish deeper than like 30 feet, and generally everything's less than that.
1: Sure. If people want to stop out, obviously Fishtails in the heart of Fox Lake is there. What do you have at Fishtails?
0: We have everything you would need to go fishing. We've got boat rentals, all the equipment, lures, bait, you name it, we got it. We even sell liquor. Yeah, stop in, and, you know, if you need any information, I always say stop in. I'll give you a map and give you some spots to try out.
1: Dave, I appreciate all you do at Fishtails. Thanks, and we'll chat next week.
0: Okay, thanks, Wade.
1: Usually in this segment, we talk to Pat from DNS Bait and Tackle. DNS is open this week down in Madison, but Pat is taking the week off. He's going fishing with his family around the region. So we'll check in with Pat from DNS Bait and Tackle again next week. This is the ESPN Outdoors Report.
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1: The ESPN Outdoors Report continues now as you bring in our resident outdoorsman, Rick Wentland. And last we talked to Rick, he was preparing for the big bass tournament, one of the biggest in the state, on Fox Lake last weekend. Rick, how did that thing pan out? It was a pretty busy last weekend in Fox Lake, on Fox Lake?
2: Yeah, it was pretty nuts. Luckily, I guess for us, Friday we had a big fog, and it kept a lot of the pan fishermen off. But Saturday, the typical Fox Lake, it's pretty busy in the afternoon with pleasure boaters and stuff. But all in all, it was a great time. They raised a lot of money for SSO Outdoors, which is they take veterans out fishing and hunting. They raised over $18,000 for it. So, and then that way it was great. They gave away a lot of raffle prizes in the tournament run by Wisco, and it was just top notch. But unfortunately, I'm still crying the blues, to be honest. We were on these big bass in Fox Lake for like 2 weeks. I never said nothing to anybody except my partner, and come to find out, we fished both days right next to the winners, within 30 yards of the winners, out in a little deeper rock slide. And to be honest, I got beat by technology. I mean, I got, live scope, and you had to live scope these fish and put the bait right in front of them. But these guys had instead of a $2,000 live scope system, they had a $4,000 live scope system, and they could stay on them a lot better than I could. And we started this Friday. We ended up in ninth place. I had second big bass of the tournament going in, which paid some money. But the last day, we only caught three keepers on Saturday, and we ended up in 16th overall. So a lot of guys, I had some good friends that were in third and fifth place on Friday that never caught a bass on Saturday. I think the pressure really got to these fish. I mean, you literally had to stick it literally in front of their face for them to get a bite. So it was a good tournament, but very, very frustrating for myself.
1: So you mentioned about 40-some boats were in the event this past weekend?
2: Yeah, yep.
1: Now, did you know the guys that winning were catching your fish while it was going on, or did you figure that out after the fact?
2: Oh, no, absolutely. I mean, they were boat like six, and we were boat 26, and by the time we got there, as I'm idling into our little honey hole, they were on my honey hole, because it's actually a spot on the spot. And we watched them catch like five before we even got set up 30 yards from them. And they were just whacking them for the first, from 6:30 in the morning till about 9 o'clock. It was just a whack fest. And it's just, and Saturday we beat them to the spot on the spot, and they went 30 yards from us and put a whack fest on. And like I said, it all comes down to technology. I mean, they had the premium live scope, and, this is Adam New. He's from the Green Bay area. I mean, he fishes the Bass Opens, and he's won the Sturgeon Bay Open several times. I mean, he's a very good fisherman. I'm not going to take that away from him. But bottom line is, we just got beat with technology.
1: Is there trash talking in fishing? You guys talking like he's catching big fish? Are you like looking at him saying something? Is he saying, look at this one there, Wentland?
2: Going into the tournament, I was the local boy to beat. I mean, that was the big scuttlebutt. We got to beat the local. But, it depends. I mean, if there, there is a lot of trash talking, but it's usually amongst friends.
1: Yes.
2: I know this Adam guy, and he knows me, but I wouldn't say we're friends by any means. And, yeah, there's none of that. But I did have a guy in our bass club that was like 50 yards down. Every time he caught like a 3-pounder, he'd hold it up and whistle at me and give me the finger and that kind of deal, just a funny ha-ha. But, oh, yeah, there's a lot of that. And a lot of it happens in the morning at like 6 o'clock when you're ready to take off, and that's when all the trash talking starts.
1: So did you get fishing in after this weekend of bass fishing? Where have you been this week? What have you been hearing about lakes across the region and other bodies of water?
2: Well, the thing is, being on Fox Lake 5 days in a row and looking for big bass, I've witnessed a lot of little, like, quote-unquote little honey holes that a lot of local pan fishermen are out really catching some giant bluegills and some giant crappies. So yesterday.

0: out and on a couple of those spots. And man, I'm telling you, Fox Lake is producing just the most giant bluegills I've ever seen in my life. And it's just amazing. I haven't been anywhere else. You know, it's been Thursday. It's Thursday when we're recording this, and you know, Monday I got all my stuff. You know, got my boat cleaned up and all that kind of stuff. But you know, this weekend it's supposed to rain all weekend. But I'm actually going to try to get out here in Fox Lake and capitalize on some of the spanfish bite, no doubt.
1: Well, people want to capitalize on some bass fishing, raw bass customs. Can you use raw bass customs for anything besides bass, or is that strictly bass lures that you produce?
0: Well, see, you don't listen to my intro, because these lures are made for bass, walleye, yes, pike, muskie.
1: Yes. I'm just asking so people know.
0: Oh, okay. All right. I actually had a guy tell me that they were trolling some of my glide baits on Lake Michigan for salmon as well. So that's pretty cool.
1: So where can people find raw bass custom lures?
0: Right now they're available at M&M Tackle and Portage. Holiday and Wapanja just got a huge refresh order. Stew's in Partyville, and Dick Smith's down in Pewaukee are probably your local spots.
1: And are you winding down bass fishing guiding tours, or you still got room this year?
0: I still have room, but, you know, I kind of stay away from August. August is always a really tough month. I got quite a few trips booked in September on Big Green for their giant bluegills fishing the cribs and stuff. I'm kind of winding down. You know, if somebody wants to give me a call at 920-948-8467, we'll see if we can work something out. But my tournaments are winding down. I don't have any tournaments anymore in August, and I basically got a championship left. So tournaments are winding down. So now it's just time to fun fish.
1: Rick Wetland, our resident outdoorsman, he got to start thinking about hunting pretty soon, aren't we?
0: Well, and that's just it. When I was in at Holiday Wamp Pond talking to the guys that are working there, they're working their butts off trying to get, you know, everybody's bows fixed. I mean, and, you know, crossbows, and everybody's buying arrows, and everybody's putting cameras out. I mean, yeah, that bow hunting comes up and sneaks up on you pretty quick. And it's literally like a month away right now. I usually don't really get out there and hunt opening day. As a matter of fact, I have a championship tournament opening day of bow hunting. But it all depends on the bugs. I mean, if the mosquitoes are bad or it's 90 degrees, there's no way I'm going. But if the bugs are pretty decent, it's kind of cool, I will definitely be out there.
1: Rick, we appreciate all you do. Again, check out Raw Bass Customs. Make sure they're in your tackle box, and we'll talk next week.
0: All right, Wade, sounds good.
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6: Weekend weather here in South Central Wisconsin calls for overcast skies for the most part. Slight chance of a shower today. A chance of a storm overnight. Chance of a thunderstorm tomorrow, but more likely overcast conditions than any kind of a rain out today or tomorrow. Temperatures right now here in the radio station backyard sitting at 67 degrees. Saturday afternoon's high temperature here in Dodge County climbing up about 80 degrees.

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1: A Watertown man accused in a deadly OWI hit and run has been convicted. 55-year-old Jeffrey Redeker entered no contest pleas Tuesday in Jefferson County Circuit Court. Redeker was accused of striking and killing pedestrian Cole Strohbusch while operating a vehicle while intoxicated in December. The judge found Redeker guilty on two counts. Redeker is scheduled to be sentenced October 26 in Jefferson County Circuit Court. Fox Brothers Piggly Wiggly is thanking the Beaver Dam community for helping support local veterans. The store recently presented donations to Beaver Dam American Legion Post 146 and VFW Post 1163 following a roundup fundraiser held earlier this summer. American Legion Commander Paul Hines and VFW Commander Kurt Grunwald joined store director Bob Eichhoff for the check presentation. Fox Brothers Piggly Wiggly thanked the community for its support of local veterans. The Wisconsin Department of Health Services says its childhood vaccination guidance will remain unchanged despite a new federal executive order. The order signed Monday by President Donald Trump calls for changes to how some childhood vaccines are recommended and administered. DHS Secretary Kirsten Johnson says the federal action does not change Wisconsin's approach. The department will continue to endorse immunization schedules from the American Academy of Pediatrics and the American Academy of Family Physicians. Johnson says the state will continue basing its guidance on reviews of scientific evidence. Your WBEV News will continue in just a moment.
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1: Your WBEV news continues. The Wisconsin DNR is urging ATV and UTV riders to take extra safety precautions after 29 fatal crashes have been reported in the state so far this year. The DNR says Wisconsin leads the nation in fatal ATV and UTV incidents in 2026. Of the 29 fatal incidents, 13 involve ATVs and 16 involved UTVs. 15 were rollovers, 6 involved collisions with motor vehicles, and 4 involved riders being ejected. The DNR has also received reports of 49 non-fatal crashes this year. Officials are reminding riders to wear helmets and seatbelts, stay sober, follow speed limits, and complete a safety course. A major traffic shift is coming to I-39, 90, and 94 at the Wisconsin River. Beginning the night of Wednesday, August 19th, all interstate traffic will move onto the newly constructed northbound bridge. Once the traffic shift is complete, crews will remove the existing bridge and begin building a new span that will eventually carry southbound traffic. The interstate will remain open with 3 lanes in each direction during peak travel times. The Wisconsin River Bridge project is expected to be completed in fall of 2028. UW Extension Dodge County is bringing hands-on learning and activities for kids to this year's Dodge County Fair. 4-H AmeriCorps members Alexis McGuire and Isabel Hafe say activities will be offered throughout the 5-day fair at the Youth Building. Kids can take part in food trivia and nutritious activities Wednesday, learn about animal tracks Thursday, make ice cream and try STEM activities Friday, and participate in arts and 4-H programming over the weekend.
2: Yeah, so we'll be there every day of the fair. Wednesday and Thursday, we'll be there from 9 to 4, and then Friday, Saturday from 9 to 8 o'clock that night, so we're there all day, and Sunday we have like a pop-up at from 1 to 4.
1: Haft says organizers have worked to make this year's activities even more interactive with games, prizes, and hands-on projects for young fairgoers. I'm Allison Beggs reporting from the Daily Dodge News Center. Submit your news tips at dailydodge.com.
3: The Dodge County Fair does get underway on Wednesday. 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And that's on Party Line this morning. More on the Dodge County Fair beginning at 8:30. 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
4: You almost wonder with Mizorowski if he's able to set guys up with his fastball and take a little off and then run it up there at 102 and run it by him. 2-2, and that's what he did. 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And Bauer sends one out to center, racing back his hill at the track. Wall! Grand slam!
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7: Slight chance for showers today. Otherwise, mainly cloudy skies expected. Highs level off around 80. Winds out of the east, 5 to 10 miles per hour. Mainly cloudy skies expected tonight. Slight chance for storms. Lows level off around 67. Slight chance of thunderstorms tomorrow. High of 82. Partly cloudy skies. I'm meteorologist Jennifer Wojcicki on 95.3 WBEV. 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Currently 68.
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After news and weather at the top of the hour at 9, we open up phone lines from, say, 9:06 till whenever the phone calls will stop. That's coming your way this morning. A 95.3 WBEV. 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It's your opportunity to buy, sell, trade, and give away right here. 95.3 WBEV after the 9 o'clock news. Let those unwanted items go on the Want Ads later today.

0: expected high this afternoon, up around 80 degrees. It is the best days of summer. At least this weekend it is over in Teresa. On the phone with me in our Saturday Spotlight, Rob Bowe. Tell us all about what's taking place this weekend in Teresa.
1: Well, today's the big day. We've got our Oktoberfest music celebration going on today right in downtown Teresa. You come down in the Teresa 175 corner of Hanning Street, right across from the Teresa Historical Society a museum and stuff. You'll see the streets blocked off, and we got a big tent there, and we've got our downtown old-fashioned German beer garden, and we've got the best music that you've ever heard, old traditional German Basskapelle music being brought to you by a variety of sponsors. We've got the Dorfkapelle Band from up in the Fox River Valley starting at 2 o'clock, and then later on in the early evening, we've got the Freistadt Alten Kameraden Band, and these are the bands that entertain at places like German Fest down in Milwaukee and stuff like that. And we're trying to just bring back the old-fashioned influence of celebration of Theresa that originated with our German heritage. And, of course, it's America's 250th birthday, and we're celebrating Theresa's 180th birthday. So it's a big day, Bob.
0: Tell me about Solomon Juno.
1: Well, Solomon Juno came to Theresa in 1833, opened up a trading post. Of course, then he was down in Milwaukee and was the founder of that city. And then he founded the village of Theresa in 1846. And he retired here in the early 1850s. And we have his original house that he had on our museum grounds. So he's a big part of our history, and it's also his 233rd birthday this week.
0: Great celebration taking place in Teresa. By the way, that's Oktoberfest for those people in print. Rob, Oktoberfest is wonderful. But for us guys from New Jersey originally, Oktoberfest and Oktoberfest, oh, kind of dangerous. Tell me, I know you can't share it with me this morning because I'm on the air. Tell me about Pioneer Beer.
1: Well, Pioneer Beer is a legendary beer that was brewed in Teresa starting in 1849 by the Weber Brewing Company, and it was brewed all the way until 1961. And back in the days before the big name brands got out and about, it was very popular in the area, and their slogan was the beer that made Milwaukee jealous. And they went out of business in 1961, and our curator, Jim Polsters, had this dream for a long, long time, so we got a hold of the old German recipe, and we found a brewmaster down in Milwaukee at the Bavarian Beer House, and we've brought Pioneer Beer back, and that'll be the official beverage of our Oktoberfest celebration, and it's a grand, good-tasting German-style beer. It's not too heavy. It's an amber beer, and we're really excited about it because we've gotten great reviews from some of the pre-publicity launch events that we've had, so that beer will be on tap the old-fashioned way, and we've got great food. We've got the best cheese curds in Wisconsin that originated with the Pioneer Keg. I recently awarded that award by Discover Wisconsin. We'll be having that available, as well as beer brats made with Pioneer beer, and the cheese curd batter is being made with Pioneer beer batter. So everything is going to be centering around the historical aspect of our celebration, tying it to history and stuff like that. And we've got a great big tent set up right downtown in the street, German-style atmosphere with picnic tables and stuff, just like you would see at Oktoberfest in Germany. So the music should be great, the crowd should be great, and we're just so excited. We put a lot into this, the volunteers did, and, you know, We're trying to benefit our historical society. We're getting great cooperation from the Theresa Police Department. Our sponsors are Theresa America Legion, the Lions, Widmer's Cheese, and the list goes on and on and on. All came together to make this community celebration possible.
0: Hope you have a great weekend. Weather should be holding up, a little overcast, but probably not too much rain. Hope it's going to be a great weekend in Teresa, their Oktoberfest. And one last quick thing, Rob, when does this all start?
1: Well, the gates open at 1 o'clock, and it's free admission. Free admission. If you got a chance, bring a non-perishable food item for the local food pantry. And, you know, let's get ready to go Oompa and have a great time. And pros to all of you.
0: Rob, thank

0: Rob, thanks so much for joining me today on WBEV. That's again in Teresa. Big tent. You don't want to miss it.
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3: 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In Hilo, Hawaii, ABC's Melissa Don.
4: Residents here are stocking up. We're seeing them getting generators to bottled water. We see it flying off the shelves. They're also filling up sandbags to protect from flooding.
3: After heavy rain leading to flooding, all of Indiana is under a state of emergency. Homes, businesses, roads are underwater in Noblesville, Indiana.
5: It's been flooded three times down here since 68. And it's just getting, seemed like every time I turn around, it's flooding down here.
3: Hours after a magnitude 7.7 earthquake struck off the coast of Indonesia early today, killing at least 38 people, injuring over a dozen others, a second earthquake has hit, 6.9 magnitude. An apparent campus shooting early this morning, Virginia State University says it's on lockdown as they investigate. They don't know the severity of the injuries. This is ABC News.
6: Now this news update on Wisconsin Radio Network. I'm Bob Haig. A Republican lawmaker wants an investigation into an error that caused a delay in Milwaukee's elections returns. Assembly Committee on Campaigns and Elections Vice Chair Representative Scott Krug says he wants to eliminate doubt in elections security. Wisconsin has 29 fatal ATV-UTV crashes so far this year. DNR Off-Highway Vehicle Administrator Lieutenant Jacob Holsklaw says most involved operators who never took a training course.
7: Folks that never took a class and got into some trouble.
6: Failure to use helmets and seat belts are the primary causes of this year's fatal crashes. Another data center moratorium advances. The La Crosse City Council on Thursday approving a temporary block on any data centers entering the community. Wisconsin Radio Network.
8: A Watertown man has been convicted in connection with a deadly OWI hit and run. 55-year-old Jeffrey Redeker entered no contest pleas Tuesday in Jefferson County Circuit Court. Redeker was accused of striking and killing pedestrian Cole Strobush while driving intoxicated in December. The court found Redeker guilty on two counts. His sentencing is scheduled for October 26th. Fox Brothers Piggly Wiggly is giving back to two Beaver Dam veterans organizations. The store recently presented donations to American Legion Post 146 and VFW Post 1163 following a roundup fundraiser held earlier this summer. The Wisconsin Department of Health Services says its childhood vaccination guidance remains unchanged following new federal executive order. DHS Secretary Kirsten Johnson says the state will continue basing its guidance on reviews of scientific evidence. The Wisconsin DNR is urging ATV and UTV riders to use helmets and seatbelts following 29 fatal crashes so far this year. Officials say Wisconsin leads the nation in fatal ATV and UTV incidents in 2026. Drivers on I-39, 90, and 94 will soon begin using the new northbound bridge over the Wisconsin River. All interstate traffic is scheduled to shift onto the new bridge beginning the night of Wednesday, August 19th. UW Extension Dodge County is bringing hands-on learning and activities for kids to this year's Dodge County Fair. 4-H AmeriCorps members Alexis McGuire and Isabel Haft say activities will be offered throughout the 5-day fair at the Youth Building.
9: Yeah, so we'll be there every day of the fair. Wednesday and Thursday, we'll be there from 9 to 4. And then Friday, Saturday, from 9 to 8 o'clock that night. So we're there all day. And Sunday, we have like a pop-up at from 1 to 4.
8: Haft says organizers have worked to make this year's activities even more interactive with games, prizes, and hands-on projects for young fairgoers. I'm Allison Beggs reporting from the Daily Dodge News Center. Submit your news tips at dailydodge.com.
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11: Slight chance for showers today. Otherwise, mainly cloudy skies expected. Highs level off around 80. Winds out of the east, 5 to 10 miles per hour. Mainly cloudy skies expected. Tonight, slight chance for storms. Lows level off around 67. Slight chance of thunderstorms. Tomorrow, high of 82, partly cloudy skies. I'm meteorologist Jennifer Wojcicki on 95.3 WBEV, powered by Daily Dodge. Currently

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1: 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We'll see if the Brewers can bounce back behind the Miz tonight. 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
3: The good folks over in Randolph issuing a warm invitation to WBEV listeners to stop on by for a brat fry and more taking place today. Deb Bradley on the phone with me this morning on the Saturday Spotlight. 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
4: Good morning, Bob. We are having, the Chamber of Commerce is having a brat fry and hamburgers at the Randolph Piggly Wiggly, the Dutchman's Piggly Wiggly, from 10 to 2 today. The hamburgers and brats are just $4. The chips are $2. We are just looking to raise some money to beautify Randolph, plant some flowers, repair some signs, decorate for Christmas, things like that, that we would like to raise some money for. So I also wanted to mention that this week is the last week for our beautiful new pool facility. If you haven't been out there, it'd be a great week to check it out. I think all the other YMCA pools close this Sunday, but we are still open for another week. Reasonably priced daily passes are $5. Age 3 and under are free. So come and check that out as well. Hopefully the weather will cooperate for us.
3: Well, you've got pretty good temperatures for hopping in a pool with 80 degrees expected today and 82 tomorrow. Still in that great summer fun. There's another couple of things coming up in Randolph. I know you also wanted to give our listeners a heads up about.
4: Okay, September 6th, we're having a vintage tractor show with the brat fry again. I really like to eat, I guess. It's over at the Lost Lake Randolph Historical Society out on 73 going south of Randolph. And then the Corn Carnival on September 7th, which is a big deal. We have a parade at 10, the Ramble Brand. It's a great event for Randolph.
3: Okay, those two are September in the near future. Once again, let's just wrap up today in Randolph. It's a brat fry and lots of opportunity to hop in the brand new pool. Tell our listeners where those two events are taking place and give them an idea about the times again.
4: Okay, the time is 10 to 2 today at the Dutchman's Piggly Wiggly. Some great food available. And then the pool is open today from 1 to 7. Next week it's open also every day 1 to 7. So come on out and have a swim if you can.
3: Thank you so much, Deb. Appreciate the invitation of all of our listeners. Hopefully they'll take advantage of the dip in the pool and an opportunity to grab a delicious brat. Again, a benefit for beautifying the beautiful already community of Randolph.

0: kind of a gray daylight greeting us this Saturday morning. Lots of clouds expected today, tonight, and again tomorrow before skies become mostly sunny on Monday. Temperatures this afternoon warming to about 80 degrees here in Beaver Dam. We see easterly breezes just 5 to 10 miles per hour or so, just enough to keep the air moving. We are looking for a slight chance for maybe a stray shower during the day today, but nothing to wash out any outdoor activities you might have planned. Don't forget, on our Saturday morning schedule, Party Line this morning at 8:30 features Bella Damro, the Dodge County Fairest of the Fair. 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
1: From ABC News, I'm Chuck Severson. Hawaiians are prepping for a hit from Tropical Storm Lala, headed for the islands and is expected to become a hurricane today. In Hilo, Hawaii, ABC's Melissa Don.
2: Residents here are stocking up. We're seeing them getting generators to bottled water. We see it flying off the shelves. They're also filling up sandbags to protect from flooding. And Lala is expected to bring up to 15-foot waves in some spots. Now, swells ahead of the storm already have lifeguards busy. They made over 100 rescues.
1: After heavy rain leading to flooding, all of Indiana's under a state of emergency. Homes, businesses, and roads are underwater in Noblesville, Indiana.
3: 45 years, not quite this high in my life. I've definitely not seen it this high. I've seen close where it comes up and affects 19 a little bit, but not where it's coming everywhere.
1: Flood watches remain in effect in some of the hardest hit regions of the Midwest, anywhere from Iowa all the way to West Virginia. Hours after a magnitude 7.7 earthquake struck off the coast of Indonesia earlier today, killing at least 38 people, injuring over a dozen others, second earthquake hit 6.9 magnitude on the island of Sumatra. This is one of the buildings that collapsed since the first quake. Update on a campus shooting early this morning. Virginia State University says its lockdown is lifted. In a statement, university officials say outside the residence halls, police discovered five people shot, all taken to the hospital, one in critical condition. No word what it was all about. Iran's foreign minister says that Qatar and Pakistan are exchanging messages between the U.S. and Iran, but it doesn't mean negotiations are taking place. In southern Lebanon, nine people killed in an Israeli air attack, 11 others injured, says the Lebanese health ministry. The Israeli military says it targeted terrorist infrastructure.

0: structure. An oil tanker owned by Abu Dhabi's government was attacked today in the Strait of Hormuz. 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
1: I'm not one to say I told you so, but I switched to Pure Talk over a year ago, and ever since, I've been telling people there's no better wireless company out there. 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
0: The Army's ordered a temporary grounding of all Apache helicopter training flights after that fatal crash this past Wednesday near Fort Hood, Texas. ABC News contributor and aviation analyst John Nance.
2: When you've got something that's low and slow and heavily armed like this, you've got a higher potential during training and during deployment for mishaps. And I don't think it has any reflection on the integrity of the helicopter itself. It's mainly the way it's used.
0: Nance says investigators will look for anything that led to loss of control. Hundreds of displaced Palestinians have taken shelter in the Gaza city of Deir al-Balah and are currently fighting for common needs like water and food. The woman accused of killing a father and using several identities to avoid capture for nearly 2 months is now in police custody in northwest Florida. ABC's Victor Akendo.
3: Isabel Johnson arrested by U.S. Marshals at a house on Thursday.
4: We have her. The search is over.
3: Authorities calling Johnson a master manipulator who used various aliases and exploited the kindness of others to get help while on the run.
5: Ms. Johnson, good morning, Mr.
3: Johnson making her first appearance before a judge.
5: Do you have any questions, ma'am? Have a good day.
3: Johnson is being held without bond. More charges are expected, and at least five others have been arrested for allegedly helping her avoid authorities.
0: Saturday, August 15th, on this day in 1969, the Woodstock Music and Art Fair opened in upstate New York. Chuck Sievertson, ABC News.
6: Right now, in the radio station backyard here in Beaver Dam, 68 degrees is our temperature. We're looking at overcast skies out there. About what we're going to see today, tonight, and tomorrow before skies return to a more mostly sunny characteristic on Monday. Afternoon high temperatures around 80 degrees today. We'll get weather details and also a check of Wisconsin sports as the 8 o'clock report continues here on your hometown station in South Central Wisconsin. We go to the Daily Dodge News Center. Allison Beggs has a check of your hometown news.
7: A Watertown man accused in a deadly OWI hit and run has been convicted. 55-year-old Jeffrey Redeker entered no contest pleas Tuesday in Jefferson County Circuit Court. Redeker was accused of striking and killing pedestrian Cole Strohbusch while operating a vehicle while intoxicated in December. The judge found Redeker guilty on two counts. Redeker is scheduled to be sentenced October 26th in Jefferson County Circuit Court. Fox Brothers' Piggly Wiggly is thanking the Beaver Dam community for helping support local veterans. The store recently presented donations to Beaver Dam American Legion Post 146 and VFW Post 1163 following a roundup fundraiser held earlier this summer. American Legion Commander Paul Hines and VFW Commander Kurt Grunwald joined store director Bob Eichhoff for the check presentation. Fox Brothers' Piggly Wiggly thanked the community for its support of local veterans. The Wisconsin Department of Health Services says its childhood vaccination guidance will remain unchanged despite a new federal executive order. The order signed Monday by President Donald Trump calls for changes to how some childhood vaccines are recommended and administered. DHS Secretary Kirsten Johnson says the federal action does not change Wisconsin's approach. The department will continue to endorse immunization schedules from the American Academy of Pediatrics and the American Academy of Family Physicians. Johnson says the state will continue

The order signed Monday by President Donald Trump calls for changes to how some childhood vaccines are recommended and administered. DHS Secretary Kirsten Johnson says the federal action does not change Wisconsin's approach. The department will continue to endorse immunization schedules from the American Academy of Pediatrics and the American Academy of Family Physicians. Johnson says the state will continue

0: money. You want it? We've got it. 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
9: Your WBEV news continues. The Wisconsin DNR is urging ATV and UTV riders to take extra safety precautions after 29 fatal crashes have been reported in the state so far this year. The DNR says Wisconsin leads the nation in fatal ATV and UTV incidents in 2026. Of the 29 fatal incidents, 13 involve ATVs and 16 involve UTVs. 15 were rollovers, 6 involve collisions with motor vehicles, and 4 involve riders being ejected. The DNR has also received reports of 49 non-fatal crashes this year. Officials are reminding riders to wear helmets and seatbelts, stay sober, follow speed limits, and complete a safety course. A major traffic shift is coming to I-39, 90, and 94 at the Wisconsin River. Beginning the night of Wednesday, August 19th, all interstate traffic will move onto the newly constructed northbound bridge. Once the traffic shift is complete, crews will remove the existing bridge and begin building a new span that will eventually carry southbound traffic. The interstate will remain open with 3 lanes in each direction during peak travel times. The Wisconsin River Bridge project is expected to be completed in fall of 2028. UW Extension Dodge County is bringing hands-on learning and activities for kids to this year's Dodge County Fair. 4-H AmeriCorps members Alexis McGuire and Isabel Haif say activities will be offered throughout the 5-day fair at the Youth Building. Kids can take part in food trivia and nutritious activities Wednesday, learn about animal tracks Thursday, make ice cream and try STEM activities Friday, and participate in arts and 4-H programming over the weekend.
10: Yeah, so we'll be there every day of the fair. Wednesday and Thursday, we'll be there from 9 to 4, and then Friday, Saturday from 9 to 8 o'clock that night, so we're there all day, and Sunday we have like a pop-up at from 1 to 4.
9: Haft says organizers have worked to make this year's activities even more interactive with games, prizes, and hands-on projects for young fairgoers. I'm Allison Beggs reporting from the Daily Dodge News Center. 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
11: 13 past 8, news time on WBEV. The 8 o'clock report continues in just a couple of minutes with a check of your weekend weather and also look at state sports from the Wisconsin Radio Network. Taking a look a little further down my broadcast day, bottom of the hour, 8:30 or so, we'll welcome the Dodge County Fairest of the Fair to Party Line. We'll be talking about the upcoming Fair Week with Bella Damro. And 9 o'clock, we open up the phone lines once again for Bob's

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5: Slight chance for isolated rain showers today, otherwise overcast skies. Daytime highs approaching 80. Winds out of the southeast, 5 to 10 miles per hour. Slight chance of thunderstorms tonight, lows around 67, cloudy skies. Slight chance of thunderstorms tomorrow, highs around 82, mainly cloudy skies expected. I'm meteorologist Jennifer Wojcicki on 95.3 WBEV, powered by Daily Dodge. Right now, it's 68 degrees.
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7: Play fake to the near side, looking. He's got a man. Now he's flushed to the right side, heaves it into the end zone. It's caught. Touchdown, Golden Beavers.
8: What
7: Max Moritz. Armasinha going to fire from the right side. Oh, and it's intercepted on the far side. This is going to the house, to the 10, to the 5, to the end zone. Touchdown, Golden Beavers, Ashton Seifert.
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10: 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Good morning, I'm Tim Fisher. We'll start with Major League Baseball, where the Milwaukee Brewers dropped game 2 of their 4-game series in LA to the Dodgers last night by the final count of 3-1. The Crude fell behind with the Dodgers getting on the board in the first. Milwaukee would tie it up in the top of the fifth as Joey Ortiz would hit a sacrifice fly. But then the Dodgers would put a run on the board in the bottom half of the fifth, add one more in the sixth. Milwaukee would load the bases with 2 outs in the top of the ninth, but could not push the runs across. Robert Gasser takes the loss, giving up 3 earned on 8 hits over 6 1/3 innings. Milwaukee's lead over the Dodgers for the best record in the National League now just 1 game. The Crew in L.A. play game 3 of their 4-game series tonight. 6:15 first pitch from Chavez Ravine as Jacob Mizorowski gets the ball against Justin Roblinski. Minor League Baseball Class A in the Midwest League. The Wisconsin Timber Rattlers 6-0. The shutout victory over Cedar Rapids. Those same two tonight. Beloit and Peoria was washed out due to rain. The Skycarp and the Chiefs in a doubleheader today. To football, where the Green Bay Packers will be back on the practice field. The Pack dropped the preseason opener in Pittsburgh to the Steelers by the counts of 28-9 on Thursday night. Head coach Matt LaFleur did like what he saw out of the first team offense.
11: Yeah, I thought that, you know, we converted on a third down versus man coverage where he hit Jaden Reed. Wish we could have got the other third down. I thought Trace Mack going in there, hitting a 58-yarder, and his Cam was telling me no. I told him yes. But to put him in that situation and to hit really 2 in 1 game is pretty incredible. So I thought he was definitely a bright spot for us.
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0: preseason, going to Denver to take on the Broncos on Friday. 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

0: 38 degrees right now here at the radio station in Beaver Dam. Wishing happy birthday today to a couple of folks celebrating very special days today. Connor Strasser and Jeff Saver, both birthday celebrants. Taking a look, tomorrow's schedule includes Amy Freed. Want to celebrate with Amy, Connor, and Jeff this weekend. Make sure you wish them a happy birthday if you see them out and about. Don't forget, Party Line comes up in just a few minutes. We'll be speaking about the Dodge County Fair with the fairest of the fair, Bella Damro, in just about 4 minutes.
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1: Our party line guest this morning here on WBEV is the 2026 Dodge County Fairest of the Fair, Bella Damro. Bella, thank you for joining me this morning. Welcome to WBEV.
2: Thank you. I'm so excited to talk with you this morning.
1: That's good. I bet you're excited with the

0: memories of you attending the fair when you were a bit younger?
1: Well, I'm from Ashapin, so it's right on the county line, and a lot of people are surprised that I'm still in Dodge County, but Dodge County is such a larger county. But I've been showing at the Dodge County Fair for about 9 years, and wow, there's been lots of memories there. I showed sheep and chickens, and I've always done showmanship, so I made it to Supreme Showmanship last year. That was a big highlight in my livestock career. I made lots of good memories and friends, and I got to talk with a lot of the past fairs to the fairs, and that's actually what led me to want to do this, see them be such a good role model.
0: Your connection to the fair when you were a young girl, did that come through 4-H? Were you raised on a grow up on a farm?
1: Yes, I grew up on a family hobby farm. My great grandparents started it when they were younger, and I showed through County Line 4-H.
0: And you mentioned, besides the animals that you showed at the fair, any other participation that you were involved in? Did you, some needlepoint or join anything else that?
1: Yeah.
0: Basically the animal side of things.
1: Yeah, I mostly did animals. I did some photography, but I was so heavily involved with the animals, I kind of just stuck with that.
0: I'm sorry, I guess needlepoint. If I had guessed photography, everyone would have been very impressed. Again, Bella Damro, the 2026 fairest of the Dodge County Fair, is joining me this morning. How does a young lady like yourself become fairest of the fair? Tell me about that part of your story.
1: Well, we're heavily active on our Facebook. So later on in the year, around May, there'll be a Facebook post with an application that you want to fill out. And then in June, we'll have a banquet at the Bayside Supper Club. And basically, you just fill out the application, and then you come and see what it's all about. And that's what you got to do.
0: I don't want to say how old you are. Grade in school are you, or will be going into this coming fall?
1: I'm going to be a junior at UW-Platteville, and I'm 20 years old.
0: Okay. At UWP, that's wonderful. What are you studying? What are your career plans?
1: I'm going to school to be an elementary school teacher, so I'm majoring in elementary education and minoring in special education.
0: How has that been a long-term goal of yours? Have you known that was what you wanted to do, or a more recent realization?
1: Honestly, it was more, high school was just around the corner, so I'm going to say recent. I decided I wanted to be a teacher my junior year of high school. I did this, student teaching thing just for an elective at school, and I honestly fell in love with it. I didn't want to go back to high school. I just wanted to stay teaching.
0: much more fun to be at the top in front of the class than sitting in one of those desks, right?
1: yeah.
0: And so far in college, have you been feeling like you're on the right path? Has UWP been providing you the background and the preparation that you need?
1: Yes, UW-Platteville has a really good education program, and I've been really liking it so far.
0: Super. Again, Bella Damro is the Dodge County Fairest of the Fair this year, joining me on Party Line today. So you were selected to be Fairest of the Fair. Tell our listeners, what are some of your responsibilities besides talking on WBEV? What do you do leading up to the fair? And then tell our listeners about where you will be at the fair, what kinds of things you'll be doing next week when the fair opens here in Dodge County.
1: Some big jobs as fairest is just promoting Dodge County. So that's either going to events, not outside of fair, and posting about them, or even at fair, just trying to make every event, trying to support every either livestock shower or youth, anything that's going on at fair, I'm trying to promote and just visit. And speaking of events, this is my favorite thing. So there's a lot of livestock shows. So Wednesday is when swine shows, sheep shows, the beef shows, and then

0: Thursday is, I'm sorry, I have a bug in my throat.
1: That's fine.
0: Thursday is the small, like, rabbit show and the guinea pig show. And then there's the meat animal sale, which is very important. And then, like, all the open class knitting and stuff, that's also on Thursday. That's so fun, and I'm so excited to go look at that.
1: Okay. So, do you go to other county fairs as part of representing Dodge County? It's one of the things you might do would be to go to, I don't know, Lafayette County or Dane County Fair and kind of promote Dodge County as well?
0: I haven't really went to other county fairs. Okay. Well, I have, but not as fairest.
1: Sure.
0: I did get the chance to go to the state fair for Fairs of the Fair reunion, so that was really fun connecting with other counties. I tried to go, let's see what I've done. I went to the Burnett Antique Tractor Show. That was very fun. I was in the Iron Ridge Fireman's Picnic Parade. That was fun. I went to the Dodge County Humane Society and donated some things, and I just kind of saw what their whole preparation was there, so that was fun. So I kind of go to, like, businesses or meet up with small businesses to try to get their businesses out. That's what I like to kind of do.
1: And again, for Mashapan, so you're home for the summer, so it's not a matter of you having to haul yourself back from Platteville to do these kinds of visits over the summer.
0: Yeah, no, I'm home for the summer, but when I'm back at school, I'm going to have to come home sometimes, but it'll be okay.
1: Okay. Do the responsibilities extend beyond next weekend? Are there still responsibilities you have as fairest of the fair, even after the tents get pulled down?
0: Yes. My job as fairest of the fair goes up until June still, so.
1: Okay.
0: Yes. So in September, there's the Pepper Fest in Beaver Dam I'll be at. And, I have the Watertown Christmas Parade when it comes up to Christmas time. And I'm sure there'll be other little events to go to, but so this not is, as busy as this summer, that's for sure.
1: But so this is just the beginning of a full year. You'll be certainly at the fair, but you're representing Dodge County for the rest of the year, actually till next summer.
0: Yes.
1: Well, I think you're going to do a wonderful job because you already sound wonderful on WBEV this morning. Again, from the Dodge County Fair's fairest of the fair, Bella Damro, joining me here on WBEV. We're going to talk about a lot of particulars coming up starting later this week as we go through the schedule. But for folks who just really are not maybe fair goers, or maybe they're new to Dodge County, give our listeners a bit of an overview about the location, parking, admission costs, where this is, when this will be. Give us a good overview of the Dodge County Fair 2026.
0: So the Dodge County Fairgrounds is right outside of Beaver Dam, right outside of Juneau. It's kind of in that little triangle. Admission is at the gates. If you want a faster admission, they do have online ticket sales this year. You can see that on our Facebook. Once you pay your wristband, ticket, whatever, everything else in the park is free. Well, besides the fair food and stuff you have to pay, but grandstand events, the little shows around the midway, all of that, the livestock shows, that's all free with admission. Parking, when you get there, it's a big grass field. Very hard to miss it. Straight ahead. Might get a little muddy sometimes, but It's worth it for the Dodge County Fair.
1: Okay, so all of the activities, if you pay your admission ahead of time or when you get to the fairgrounds, all the activities are covered except for food, and I'm assuming except for rides as well. Is that correct?
0: Yeah, the midway rides you still have to pay for, but they have lots of sales throughout the week. So
1: okay. And
0: pretty good.
1: And you mentioned online tickets. That's new for the Dodge County Fair, is it not?
0: Yes, it is fairly new this year. So it's the first time trying it out, but I think with more advertisement, I think we can get this going. I think this is a very great idea that they started.
1: Sure, saves a lot of time, I'm sure, for people pulling in.
0: Yeah.
1: When you got three yelling kids who are just dying to get out on the rides, much easier to have your admission paid ahead of time. What's the cost of a day? Is there a discount if I book my tickets for the whole week?
0: Let me look at that up. I have it right now. I'm not
1: it's not something you should
0: for the whole week.
1: You can get in for free. You didn't have to know the cost.
0: Yeah. Okay, I have it in my book here. Let's see here. Okay, so daily gate admission before 12 p.m. is $10, and then afternoon is $15. And then, I'm trying to find the all week. I'm sorry.
1: No problem.
0: And then all week, season tickets are $35 in advance or $40 at the gate.
1: You there said that with such certainty. You really saved that. You just pounded that $35 gets you in for the whole week. Now that's a that's a question you will know the answer to, no matter who asks it.
0: Nobody's have ever asked me that question before, but I have it in my notes, so now I know it. Now I know it forever.
1: I started out in a sales job, and for the first day, they had me sitting in the office listening to other salespeople. And the next day I walked in and my boss said, well, are you ready to get on the phone? And I said, well, I don't know what the answers that I don't know are yet. I have to just go on the phone and I'll find out what I don't know. So we solved that one for you. Bella, we're going to take a quick time out. I've got some commercials to have to pay my bills. And we'll be back with Bella Damro outlining all the fun activities from the animal showing to the great food to the great grandstand events. The Dodge County Fair is starting up this week. Bella Damro will be telling you all about it after these messages.
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4: On the eve of the 2026 Dodge County Fair, we're speaking with this year's fairest of the fair, Bella Damro from Ashapan. Bella, we have a lot of things to tell our listeners about. Lots taking place at the fairgrounds this coming week. What are the things that will be taking place every day? We'll go on a day-by-day schedule in a little bit, but what's there no matter when you show up, Wednesday, Thursday, Friday, Saturday, etc.?
5: Every day there's going to be animals at the fair, and every day there's going to be anything in the youth building, every day there's going to be music. So every day is a good day to show up at the Dodge County Fair, but there's always going to be livestock you can walk through, chickens, bunnies you can see, always going to be a grandstand, either music or a tractor pull. There's always going to be little bands throughout the park. There's going to be the rides, of course, and then the exhibit building, it's awesome there.
4: Okay. But before we talk about the schedule, a question just popped into my head I wanted to ask you. Now that you've been fairest of the fair, do you sort of see the workings behind the fair that maybe you weren't aware of as a young girl when you were showing? Or do you get a better appreciation for all that goes into the Dodge County Fair in your involvement this year?
5: I've always appreciated and saw like the hard work throughout the fair, but being fairest, I definitely appreciated a lot more getting to talk with everybody on the fair board and not only me preparing for the fair week, but seeing everyone else prepare for it on like the fair board. And I definitely appreciate them a lot more than I did before.
4: Okay.
5: I did a lot before, but I do a lot more now.
4: All right. Wednesday is day number one for this year's Dodge County Fair. What are some of the highlights people might want to circle on the schedule to make sure they don't miss this year? What's happening Wednesday?
5: So starting off in the morning, there's the hog show, and then they have the food judging, flower judging, all that stuff. And then you have the sheep show, which is awesome, and then you have the beef show. Those are pretty cool. And then you have the Badger State truck and tractor pull at night, and I'm super excited for that.
4: When it comes to you mentioned earlier the livestock, the purchasing of the livestock, the awarding, a little bit more about what goes into that when you talk about the judging taking place. Tell our listeners just a little bit about how that works.
5: So there's different classes with every species, usually goes by weight, and there's many pigs or sheep or beef in each class. And then basically pigs, you walk them in this show arena, doesn't matter which way, whatever. And the judge just watches what your animal looks like, how you're acting with your animal, like showmanship. Usually if it's just an animal judging, they won't really look at showmanship, but sometimes showmanship makes your animal look better. Mm-hmm. And basically you go, and then they put you in the first, second, third, all the way up until how many animals are in the class. And then after you have, usually it's the first and second blue, go into champion drive. And then that's when you figure out who is grand champion, reserve champion. And then they usually do third and fourth overall.
4: You're going to find this is how Bob operates. I bring it back to you. What was your proudest moment showing animals during your career?

0: as a show person at the Dodge County Fair?
1: Probably my last year of showing, which was last year. I made it to Supreme Showmanship, and that was my biggest, one of my, like, hardworking, like, oh my gosh, this really happened moments. That was a big moment for me, making it to Supreme Showmanship. And to add on to that, if you don't know what Supreme Showmanship is, it's basically, so you do showmanship with every, with your animal. And then if you get, they pick like five of each junior and senior level, and they go to compete in Supreme Showmanship. And Supreme Showmanship is basically every species. So it's pigs, dairy, beef, sheep, and they all get, you all get to show each animal within the Supreme Showmanship contest. And then you can see who the overall showman is.
0: Okay, let's get back online Thursday for us old people. It's senior day at the Dodge County Fair. What else is on the schedule come Thursday?
1: Thursday, starting off Thursday, well, one of the big events that happens later on is, we'll start from the front. That we have the rabbit and the small bill animal judging, and then we have, like, the open class, like, knitting, class home stuff, and then we have the junior fair dairy show. And then there's a lot more stuff in the youth building getting judged that day. And then it's kids' day on the midway, so it's $25 wristband from 1 to 5. You have a lot of, like, the wild world of animals on Grand Avenue. That's fun. And then the guinea pigs are showing. And then the meat animal sales from 6 to 8 p.m., and that's a big one. It's a big one to have businesses come out and support the youth. And then to end the night, we have Phil Vassar at 8 p.m.
0: And, by the way, the live video of that animal auction on Thursday is going to be also available on Daily Dodge TV for those people who may not be able to attend in person. I know that is very important.
1: On your YouTube channel, correct?
0: Yep. And a little bit more about Phil Vassar.
1: This has been a question that has, people have asked me a lot, and I've had to learn a lot about him. Some of his favorite songs are Just Another Day in Paradise, Six Pack Summer. He's awesome. He's how do I explain it? People told me to, like, tell them that, like, he's topped the charts above, like, Tim McGraw and Alan Jackson. Mm. And they're right here in Wisconsin. So that when I learned that, I was like, wow, that's good. Like, I've never really heard his music, but I'm excited to hear him.
0: Okay. Thursday, again, Phil Vassar at the Dodge County Fair. On Party Line with me this morning, and if you're just tuning in, I'm speaking with Bella Damro. She's this year's fairest of the Dodge County Fair. We are counting down. We've got Friday, Saturday, and Sunday. What's on the schedule for Friday, Bella?
1: Friday? The big one at 8 p.m. is Vincent Mason, and that is my favorite artist right now, so that's exciting. And then there's also poultry judging, and then you have the junior fair dairy showmanship, and then you have the junior britches showmanship contest, so all the dairy showmanship. And then you also have the open class dairy judging, and then the wristbands on the midway, it's $30 from 1 to 5 or 1 to 5, yeah. $30 from 1 to 5, so another sale for that. And then we have sheep showmanship, too. I kind of like that they're kind of putting showmanship on different days. Usually they only had it on the one day, but, yeah, swine and sheep showmanship are also on Thursday, or not Thursday, Friday. And then to end the night is the Vincent Mason concert.
0: Saturday's agenda. Tell our listeners about what's happening next Saturday at the Dodge County Fair.
1: So George Thorogood and the Destroyers will be there at night on the grandstand. So that's the biggest event. And then we also have goat judging, and we have cat and kitten judging in the youth building. We have our horse pole, which that is amazing. If you guys haven't went and saw the horse pole, you need to go. It's like real horsepower. It's pretty cool. That's from 9 to 11 a.m.
0: It's real horsepower. That's the best line of the morning, Bella. You should use that all.
1: Yes,
0: it's
1: real horsepower. Yes. Well, I mean, you always hear people talking about, like, tractors and trucks with horsepower, but this is real horse pull power.
0: That's perfect.
1: Anyways, then we have the Dodge County Holstein Fraternity Show, so that's a big one. Yeah, the chainsaw carving. And then we have our small animal auction. So it's just like the meat animal sale, but for the small animals, so the chickens, the bunnies, the turkeys, whatever is in the small animal building. And then we have Supreme Showmanship on that night, too. And that's what I was talking about earlier. It's very unique. It's very awesome. It's I love it.
0: Okay. And day five is Sunday. Anything that we want to highlight on the Dodge County Fair schedule for next Sunday?
1: So we have the Pernot Hasse truck pull, and that starts at 10 a.m. this year, so that's new. We have the Demo Derby, and that we only have one this year, and that starts at 3. And then going on around the fair is the Dairy Youth Recognition Auction. And then we have Pig Pals, Swine. We have all the shows where the little kids can go. So it's Little Britches, all of that fun stuff. So it's a chance for the little kids to do it, Little Shepherds. It's so cute to see it. But I just want to say again, the Demolition Derby, we only have one, and it starts at 3 p.m.
0: That's next Sunday. Again, Bella Damro joining me this morning, fairest of the Dodge County Fair. You mentioned two things. I know we talked about this before, that there was going to be only one Demolition Derby. You highlighted that beautifully. Online tickets available for the Dodge County Fair ahead of time. Tell our listeners how they can go about acquiring those tickets online.
1: You can check out our Facebook. 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You can find that. And then if you still can't find the link, you can contact the number and email on our website, and I'm sure someone can get back to you right away to try to figure that out.
0: One last question, Bella. What's the cost for tickets?
1: You got me on this one again. I knew it's $35 for season tickets and then in advance, and $40 if you buy at the gate, and then it's $10 before noon or $15 after noon for daily gate admission.
0: I didn't get you at all. You knew it right off the top of your head. Bella, great talking with you. I hope you have a
1: great
0: wonderful time next week. Maybe we'll cross paths at the Dodge County Fair.
1: Thanks
0: for joining.
1: I hope we do.
0: Have a great day. And that's Bella Damro again, the fairest of the Dodge County Fair. We're going to be opening up the phone lines once again for the want ads.

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1: Live pro wrestling returns to Good Karma Park at the Dodge County Fair Saturday night, August 22nd, with Frozen Tundra Wrestling's Radio Park Rumble 3. FTW King of the North champ Garrison Creed defends his title against the big Brolic cowboy Tyson Maddox. Rocky King defends the 151 title, while the Ninja Dragons put the Frozen Few Tag Team Championships on the line. The arrogant, handsome Harley T. Morris also returns to Dodge County. And the main event, Beaver Dam's own Baker Boys, with Wade Bates in their corner, face the Scumbag Army with Wally Lukaczynski in their corner. Losers see their manager get their head and facial hair shaved in the ring. Will it be Wade, or will it be Wally? Frozen Tundra Wrestling, Radio Park Rumble 3. Saturday, August 22nd at the Dodge County Fair is presented by Gruber Law Offices, United Electric, and All Out Marine. Bell time is 5 p.m.
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0: Again, thanking Bella Damro, the Ferris of the Dodge County Fair, for joining me today on Party Line. 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
10: From ABC News, I'm Chuck Sievertson. Hawaiians getting ready for a history-making hurricane. Tropical storm Lala, expected to become a hurricane today. In Hilo, Hawaii, ABC's Melissa Adan.
11: With this hurricane warning, makes it Lala could be the first ever hurricane that actually makes a direct hit on the big island of Hawaii. We're looking at it as it strengthens, approaching with likely 75-mile-per-hour winds and up to 2 feet of rain. That is what made so many people, like locals, try to stock up on critical supplies, generators selling out, grocery stores emptying as we brace for impact.
10: Inches of rain leading to flooding in all of Indiana under a state of emergency. Homes, businesses, roads underwater in Noblesville, Indiana.
12: I've lived down here ever since 1968, and I've never seen it flood so much as it has here lately.
10: Flooding also in Illinois and Ohio. Hours after a magnitude 7.7 earthquake struck off the coast of Indonesia today, killing at least 38 people, injuring over a dozen others. A second quake, 6.9, on the island of Sumatra. A campus shooting early this morning. Virginia State University says its lockdown is lifted. In a statement, it says outside the residence halls, police discovered 5 people shot, all taken to the hospital, 1 in critical condition. Iran's foreign minister says that Qatar and Pakistan are exchanging messages between the U.S. and Iran, but it doesn't mean negotiations are taking place. ABC News national correspondent Stephen Portnoy.
13: The president claiming the U.S. is winning big against Iran.
14: Pretty soon I'll be declaring the Hormuz Strait a territory of the United States.
13: Overnight, Iran's deputy foreign minister responding, saying the Strait of Hormuz has been Iranian, is Iranian, and will remain Iranian, and will only

0: be closed and opened under Iran's command. The stalemate continuing, with the president struggling to achieve a lasting agreement.
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1: Luigi Mangione pleaded guilty to federal stalking charges in the gunning down of UnitedHealthcare Chief Brian Thompson in 2024 at the federal courthouse in New York. ABC's Aaron Katursky.
5: To some, Mangione became a folk hero, the face of their cause. But fewer supporters showed up, a few sobbing in the hallway. Still, as the Thompson family was rushed from the courthouse to a waiting car, Chants of America Loves Luigi.
1: Mangione is facing murder charges in New York. A Ukraine air attack inside Russia hit a rocket technology and electronics complex. Ukraine President Zelensky says the need for peace has to be felt in Russia. A mistake that could have led to a mid-air disaster over Arizona yesterday morning was caught by a very alert air traffic controller. Two American Airlines planes, one arriving, the other departing, had the same call numbers. He radioed instructions to each pilot to 2482 departure and 2482 arrival. All caught by ATC.com.
6: That's the first time I've been working air traffic for 25 years. I've never seen two aircraft pretty much merge with the same call sign. That's pretty incredible.
7: Yeah, we're going to say good job. You know, I've been flying a lot less than that. I've never seen that either, so nice work.
1: The FAA investigating. A Picasso etching stolen from a Milwaukee art gallery in 2018 has been found by a landlord cleaning out a vacant apartment. Chuck Sievertson, ABC News.
8: Slight chance for isolated rain showers today, otherwise overcast skies. Daytime highs approaching 80. Winds out of the southeast, 5 to 10 miles per hour. Slight chance of thunderstorms tonight, lows around 67, cloudy skies. Slight chance of thunderstorms tomorrow, highs around 82, mainly cloudy skies expected. I'm meteorologist Jennifer Wojcicki on 95.3 WBEV, powered by Daily Dodge. Right now, it's 69 degrees.
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10: And without a moment's further ado, I've got caller number one who's been waiting patiently, and she's got a yard sale that she has to manage. So good morning and welcome to the Want Ads.
11: Hey, hi. I had to hold because I'm always number one.
10: You are. Congratulations. Hey, once again.
11: Yeah. My neighbor is having a garage sale. And first of all, everybody, everything today is half price. Secondly, this is like a mega store. They have tools. They have painter equipment. They have lights for outside. They have those things to put in your car or truck on the floor. Of course, they have clothes and the other stuff. They have a toilet. They have two sinks. I mean, even if you don't want to buy anything, you really should come and look. There's some camping gear. There is an antique chair. There is so much. I'm serious.
10: I need an address and I need the times.
11: Oh, yeah. It's open till noon. It's 1125 East Circle Drive.
10: That's here in Beaver Dam?
11: Yes, it is. And there's shoes. I'm serious. backpacks. There, you name it, you could probably find it here.
10: That's great. Thank you for calling on behalf of your neighbor, and thanks for joining us today on the Want Ads. We've got the first of probably several sales we'll hear about today. It's at 1125 East Circle Drive here in Beaver Dam. And all of those items mentioned by the caller, again, are half price today. Let's get to caller number two. Good morning. Welcome to WBEV.
12: Morning.
10: Do you want to turn that radio announcer down in the background? There you go. Now, what do you have for us today?
12: He's down. I've got 1980 Harley Davidson Roadster 1000, it's called. It's like a nicer Sportster. It's got, I think, electric start and a few other things on it. Asking $1,000 for that 1980 Sportster Roadster. Also, I've got a 2006 Kawasaki 1600 Vulcan. It's a big V-twin cruiser. Really nice shape. Really nice shape, this bike. Asking $2,600 for it. And also, I've got a Tandberg receiver. It's a TR-2060. It's from the late 70s. It's in beautiful shape. I got it from some friends who bought it new. Asking $600 for that. My phone is 414-651-7227, and that's out of Hartford.
10: Thank you, caller two. Have a great weekend. He's selling that Harley Roadster, the Kawasaki Vulcan, and a Tandberg receiver. Phone number for caller number two, area code 414-651-7227. 651-7227. Welcome to the Want Ads. You're caller number three today. Good morning.
13: Hello. Morning. I've got the veggies out here. I live on County Road AW, about 8 miles west of La Pond. Right now, I have cucumbers, dill, sweet corn, kohlrabis, beets, and if that stuff comes available, I'll have it out there. If you want to call, my phone number is 920-324-5823. So, you're interested, give me a call or stop out.
10: And again, that address is Highway AW, about 8 miles west of Waupun, correct?
13: That is correct.
10: Hopefully we'll be swinging a bunch of people your way. Sounds delicious, all that farm fresh produce. And again, the location, Highway AW, about 8 miles west of Waupun, or call 324-5823. Let's move right along on the Want Ads today. Go to caller four. Welcome to WBEV.
14: Good morning.
10: Good morning.
14: I have a few things for sale, and the first is a walker with the seat and storage basket. 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It's in excellent condition, only used once, and I'd like to get $50 for it. I also have a stationary recumbent exercise bicycle for free. All they would need to do is come and pick it up. Then there is a group of women's plus-size clothing, some like new dresses and casual wear, a variety of sizes between 2 and 4X, or sizes 26 through 34, prices ranging from $1 to $5 each, or I would consider a discount if they buy multiples. Also have one women's size 20 plus size swim dress, never worn, brand new, would like $50 for that. All of these things can be seen in Watertown, and my phone number for call or text would be 920-318-2158.
10: That was a wonderfully done phone call. Thank you very much for being with us today on WBEV. Again, from the Watertown area, for sale, the walker, the women's plus-size clothing, including that swim dress. And she also has a stationary bicycle for free. Call in Watertown, 920-318-2158. 318-2158. That number from over in the Watertown area. Let's go to caller number five today. Welcome to the Want Ads.

0: Good morning. Oh, I lost that person along the way. Let me take a brief time out. I've got some commercial messages I need to share. We'll get back to a busy phone this morning. 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
7: Good morning. I have two numbers. The first one is 920-319-6657, and he has small grass bales for sale. And just leave a message, and he'll get back to them. And then my phone number is 920-319-1913. And I still have that 28-foot fiberglass extension ladder. It's in excellent condition, very heavy duty. I'm asking $300 for that. And then I have some landscaping rocks. I'm redoing my flower bed, and they can make an offer on that. And they can call for more information about that one. Is 920-319-1913. And for the bales, grass bales, they can call 920-319-6657.
6: Let me just ask you a quick question before I let you go. When you talk about landscaping rocks, are these like the stones that cover the ground, or are these like pavers that people step on or use for edging?
7: They're actually rocks. They're big, heavy. They're heavy ones. They're heavy duty. You could put them in on a walk if you want to. I just put them around for like a border type thing.
6: Okay. So they're rocks. They're not stones. You're talking rocks.
7: Most of them are flat.
6: Okay, that's right. I was just kind of curious. Thanks for calling this morning. Always happy to hear from you. Two items with a couple of different phone numbers, so let me go over them quickly. Small grass bales, call 319-6657 for the extension ladder or the rocks, 319-1913. Let's go to caller 6. Welcome to the WBEV Want Ads. Good morning.
8: Good morning. I got some of these blocks that you can put up to make the outside look nice. I got a bunch of them. I'm going to sell reasonable. Then I got a scooter. They call it a go-go scooter. It's got brand-new batteries and a brand-new starter thing that you plug it in. I'm asking $300 for that. It holds up to 350 pounds. And I got a bunch of really nice bikes. And then I got a three-wheeler bike out there. It's in very nice shape. I'm selling reasonable. And then I got a 4x4 trailer flatbed. Everything works on the lights and everything. I'm asking $100 for that. My number is two. Oh, then I have one more thing. I got a 4-foot tall Eagle waterfall. And the bowl's all light up, and it's brand new. And I'm at, that was like $300 and some. I'm going to let that go for $150. And my number is 262-433-0549. Thank you.
6: You're very welcome. Have a great Saturday. The blocks, the scooter, the bikes, including the three-wheeler, the 4x4 trailer, and a waterfall. Never had a waterfall before. 262-433-0549, the number to dial if you're interested in

0: 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Again, if you're just tuning in, my number to join me on the want ads, 885-4446. The text line has been quiet today. If you'd like to text some information over to me, that's open as well, 920-887-9595. 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
1: Good morning, 920-210-0229. I've got a basketball hoop. It's adjustable, and you can move, roll it around. It's really good shape, $25 on that. And then I have a bunch of Can-Am, like motorcycle, UTV, ATV coats, sizes, small, extra large, extra, extra large, men's and ladies, and some rain suits. They're excellent condition. Some are like brand new. And I'm making an offer on that, 920-210-0229.
0: Thank you so much. Great hearing from you today. Selling the basketball hoop and those rain-repellent jackets. The phone number, 210-0229. Again, that number, 210-0229 for the basketball hoop and the jackets. Let's go to this caller, number 8 today on the want ads. Welcome to WBEV. I think I lost someone along the way. Let's try this. You're on the want ads. Good morning.
2: Good morning. 920-885-3401. I have 5 darling kittens to give away to a good home. They're eating regular kitty food. We have some calicos and orange and some gray. And please call 885-3401. Thank you.
0: Oh, you're very welcome. Thanks, caller 8. Kittens to be given away to a good home. Call 920-885-3401. Cute kittens. Here's the number, 885-3401. Welcome to the Want Ads. You're on WBEV.
3: Yes, 210-4250.
0: I've got the phone number. What do you have for sale?
3: I'm looking for a car.
0: Ah, there we go. And just that one item? Just the one item for our listeners?
3: That's all.
0: Okay. Let's see if we can help you this morning. Thanks for trying. We'll see about someone out there with a car they no longer need. Here you've got a willing buyer at the phone number as follows, 420-420-4250, looking for a used car. Let's see, we've got a couple of items in our mailbag and a couple of open phone lines. If you are so motivated to step on over to your cell phone probably and dial me up at 885-4446. From the mailbag this morning, 2005 Cadillac Escalade with many new parts being sold at 920-210-2225. Again, a 2005 Cadillac Escalade being sold. Call 920-210-2225. Go to the phones, and we welcome caller 10 to the want ads. Good morning. You're on the air.
4: Hi. Yeah, I'd like to advertise a rummage sale. It's Emmanuel Youth Rummage Sale and Community Days. It's at Emmanuel Lutheran Church at 8092 Highway AY near Mayville. And it runs till noon today. And it's just for donations. There's no prices on anything. It's just for a generous donation for the youth.
0: Okay, my apologies. I wasn't tracking you at the very, very beginning, so I'm going to ask you to do 3 things for me, please, so we make sure we get this information on the air. Again, sure. The name of the church, I didn't get it further than Emmanuel. And then with all the numbers, I want to make sure we're clear about the address, and then lastly, the time. So again, the church, the address, and the time.
4: Okay, the church address is N. 8092 County Road, AY, at Mayville. and it's from till noon today, and it's community days. They have, besides the rummage sale, they have stuff for the young people, the kids, to do kind of games and stuff like that.
0: Oh, that sounds like a lot of fun. So again, let me highlight, make sure I've got this right, because I definitely had it wrong the first time. It's N8092 County AY over Mayville Way. Perfect. Have a great day. The sun just came out. Hopefully you'll get a lot of buyers over there in Mayville today. I want to appreciate the call from caller number 10. Again, that rummage sale until noon today, N8092 County Road AY in the Mayville area. Shift pages, and let's get, there we go, caller 11. Good morning. You're on the want ads.
5: Hello, my number is 920-344-9541. I have today a sofa that is 36 inches long. It's a sofa sleeper where you can pull the bed out. 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
0: Have a wonderful weekend. 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The sofa and the futon bed, and she would appreciate you helping get those items out of her home. Again, 920-344-9541. Welcome to the want ads. You're caller 12 today.
6: Good morning. Today I got for sale a nice little mini bike. It's a, I believe it's a Baja brand it's called. Anyways, it runs great, gas powered, obviously, but, nice seat on it, yellow in color. I'm asking $250 for that. It's all ready to go. I'm starting right up and go. And then I've got some, I got a bin full of fishing reels, just the reels themselves. They're $5 a piece, your choice. There's all different kinds in there, mix or match, whatever. And then I do have fishing lures for sale for $5 a piece, and they're all brand new in the packages yet. If anybody be interested, mostly Rapala brand stuff. There are various other items. And let's see. Oh, yeah, and then I've got a rototiller, a front-time rototiller, that hasn't started at all this year. It worked good last year. This year it probably needs a good tune-up. I'd take $25 for that. It's a John Deere 624, and it's an older model, but it did work great. But again, my phone number is area code 920-392-4278.
0: 4278. Good idea to always read those numbers slowly because people are jotting them down out there. Thanks for calling this morning. Caller number 12, I'll repeat the phone number for him. 392-4278. Not only am I slow in writing down numbers, some of my listeners are as well. And some of them are out there listening in a car. If you're listening to the want ads and you miss a phone number, wait until after the 10 o'clock news starts, after the want ads are over. Give me a ring back. Don't try to jot down a number while you're driving in a car. I'm here in the Slumberland Furniture Studios after the show. Yeah, I'll get you the information you need. That was caller 12. He's got the mini bike, the fishing reels and lures, and the rototiller. His phone number, 920-392-4278. And I have these very important reminders.
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6: 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The phones are quiet for the first time this morning. I catch up with everybody who missed me last Saturday. Sorry about that. I had an opportunity to see some old friends from high school days. Did not want to miss that opportunity, but glad to be back on WBEV this morning. We'll do the want ads today, and I'll be back again next week. Also, an opportunity for me to help promote my Party Line guest next Saturday, Mark DiStefano, the Beaver Dam Area School District Superintendent, talking about the new school year. So Mark DiStefano at 8:30, and then hopefully your phone calls again between 9 and 10 on next Saturday's want ads. Let's go to caller 13. Good morning. You're on the air.
7: Morning. 920-484-8020. Today I have some lumber. 2x8x12. I got four of them. 2x8x14s. Got four of those. And 2x12x12. I got 10 of those. And 2x12x14, I have one. And it's just stuff that's been left over from projects. It's never sat out in the rain. It's always been under a cover. So 920-484-8020.
6: Thank you, caller 13. Have a great weekend. And I do hope that you can move some of that lumber out of your way. All of those 2x8s, and there was a 2x12 there. I didn't jot down all the sizes. But I do have his phone number. 920-484-8020. 484-8020. We continue. Good morning, caller 14. You are on the want ads.
8: Good morning. The number is 920-763-3214. I have for sale a kid's Western saddle, asking $50. For more info, give me a call, and I am able to send pictures. And the number again is 920-763-3214.
6: Beautifully read phone number. Thank you very much for calling the want ads today. You bet. The kid's Western saddle being sold by caller number 14 today. Her phone number, 920-763-3214. 3214. Good morning. Welcome to WBEV. You're on the want ads.
9: Good morning. Can I get the number of the gentleman looking for a car?
6: Indeed. I would love if you could help that gentleman out. His phone number.
9: Okay.
6: 4

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1: Thank you very much.
0: You are very welcome. Hopefully we can help both you and caller number 9 out. Now I lost track of which of these phone lines I go to next. I think it's this one. Welcome to the Want Ads. Good morning. You're on the air.
2: And I got a two-time bale spear and a hydraulic skid loader snow plow, 920-296-2023. Like new, hardly used. Thanks.
0: Okay, now hang on a minute. I barely had you on the air. I didn't even catch the first item that you mentioned. So give me the first item again.
2: A two-time bale spear.
0: Bale spear.
2: Yep, for a skid loader.
0: All right. And then the snow plow, correct?
2: Yep, hydraulic.
0: And the phone number, repeat that for me and my listeners.
2: 920-296-2023.
0: Now you can get off and enjoy your weekend. Thanks for calling the Want Ads today. He was caller 15 with the bale spear and the snow plow, hydraulic. I like that. 920-296-2023. 296-2023. He was caller number 15. Let's get another caller, and then we've got ABC News headlines coming up. Good morning, caller 16. You're on the air.
3: Yeah, this is the guy with the car. You got my number all wrong.
0: Give it to me again.
3: 210-4250.
0: Yes, I did have it all wrong, and my apologies. I did not get the phone number for the gentleman who just called. My sincere apologies. I usually do this once a program. You are the gentleman who's looking for a car. The correct phone number, 210-4250. Glad we got that correction on the air. Now those ABC News headlines.
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5: ABC News, I'm Chuck Severinsen. Tropical storm Lala expected today to hit Hawaii as a hurricane. In Hilo, Hawaii, ABC's Melissa Adan.
6: Now, there's also the question of Kilauea, the massive volcano erupting here. Some studies suggest volcanic gases can make storms produce more lightning. But when we're talking about more than 2 feet of rain falling on these massive volcanoes and mountains, the biggest threat will be mudslides.
5: Flooding in Ohio, Illinois, and Indiana. ABC News forecaster Samara Theodore.
7: The days-long storm bringing more than 10 inches to some areas.
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7: This neighborhood near the White River evacuating. The river expected to crest today.
5: Rescuers breaking through earthquake rubble. A magnitude 7.7 quake struck off the coast of Indonesia today, then another 6.9 quake hit. Officials say at least 38 dead. 5 people shot and wounded early today at Virginia State University. School says one person's critical. This is ABC News.
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1: Slight chance for isolated rain showers today, otherwise overcast skies. Daytime highs approaching 80. Winds out of the southeast, 5 to 10 miles per hour. Slight chance of thunderstorms tonight, lows around 67, cloudy skies. Slight chance of thunderstorms tomorrow, highs around 82, mainly cloudy skies expected. I'm meteorologist Jennifer Wojcicki on 95.3 WBEV, powered by Daily Dodge. Right now, 71.
2: And climbing. We started about 68 this morning, up to 71 on our way to 80. 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This is The Want Ads. And my phone number, 920-885-4446. Our talk and text line is also available for you to use to get information over to me. If you'd like to text that data, 920-887-9595. My apologies if that was my mistake. Might well have been. Gentleman, caller number 9, looking for a used car, and his phone number, 210-4250. Okay. I want to correct that while I have the opportunity. Phone lines are open, by the way, so if you would like to dial right now, you could be the next person on the air. The talk and text line has for sale men's watches and new battery-operated riding toys, which I'm told are like new. Phone number for the men's watches and the battery-operated riding toys, 920-318-6770. 920-318-6770. To the phones we go. We welcome caller 16. Good morning. You're on the Want Ads.
3: Yeah, this is Bear Hansen calling, and I just wanted to let anybody know that if they need any wood cut up for the splitting, for wood for their wood burner for this winter, or any dead trees they want taken down, I'm available to do that. My number is 608-630-7631. You can call or text that number anytime.
2: 7631. I'm just catching up. So you do both the cutting and or the splitting. Is that right?
3: Yep. I have my own log splitter. I'll do it all. I'll stack it for you, whatever you need. So I've, I usually help some people elderly that still have a wood stove that need help. So
2: super.
3: Give anybody, us that, though, I'll help anybody.
2: 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And give us the phone number again.
3: 608-630-7631.
2: Good timing as we head through mid-August. 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I love cutting, splitting, and stacking wood. Got involved with my in-laws, who had a farm outside of Lodi, back when I was a radio announcer. And because we didn't have, any ratings and things like that, never knew if I really was accomplishing anything. It was the thing that I always loved about cutting and splitting and stacking wood is at the end of the day, you look back at that pile and go, I did that. But if you are beyond the point where you want to cut and split wood, caller 16 is doing it for you at 608-630-7631. I've taken care of the talk and text line items. Let's catch up on the mailbag again. Emergency equipment. You should call for some specifics about what those emergency items might be. Here's the phone number. Area code 920-392-6999. 920-392-6999. 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
1: Let's continue on the want ads. We'll go to the phone, bring caller 17 to the listening audience. Good morning. What do you have for us today?
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1: Thank you so much. 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Back to the phones. 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
3: About 9 minutes before 10 o'clock, we will now cease and desist from taking phone callers and text items to the want ads. We'll do it again next Saturday morning between 9 and 10 o'clock. But this offers me an opportunity to get on the air during our want ad segment. A couple of Saturday spotlight interviews I did earlier today. First is from my good friend Deb Bradley from over in Randolph. They are having a big brat fry, starts in about 9 minutes, and they're welcoming you to the Randolph Pool. Here's Deb Bradley to tell you all about it. The good folks over in Randolph, warm invitation to WBEV listeners to stop on by for a brat fry and more taking place today. Deb Bradley on the phone with me this morning on the Saturday Spotlight. Deb, tell our listeners about all the things taking place in Randolph today.
4: Good morning, Bob. We are having, the Chamber of Commerce is having a brat fry and hamburgers at the Randolph Piggly Wiggly, the Dutchman's Piggly Wiggly, from 10 to 2 today. The hamburgers and brats are just $4. The chips are $2. We are just looking to raise some money to beautify Randolph, plant some flowers, repair some signs, decorate for Christmas, things like that, that we would like to raise some money for. So I also wanted to mention that this week is the last week for our beautiful new pool facility. If you haven't been out there, it would be a great week to check it out. I think all the other YMCA pools close this Sunday, but we are still open for another week. Reasonably priced daily passes are $5. Age 3 and under are free. So come and check that out as well. Hopefully the weather will cooperate for us.
3: Well, you've got pretty good temperatures for hopping in a pool with 80 degrees expected today and 82 tomorrow. Still in that great summer fun. There's another couple of things coming up in Randolph. I know you also wanted to give our listeners a heads up about.
4: Okay, September 6th, we're having a vintage tractor show with the brat fry again. I really like to eat, I guess. It's over at the Lost Lake Randolph Historical Society out on 73 going south of Randolph. And then the Corn Carnival on September 7th, which is a big deal. We have a parade at 10, the Ramble Brand. It's a great event for Randolph.
3: And again, specifically coming up, the brat fry in Randolph is starting in just about, 7 minutes or so, running from 10 on. And I appreciated Deb Bradley taking a few minutes earlier today on our Saturday Spotlight to tell our listeners about that. And also, of course, the Randolph Pool, as she mentioned, is also still open. We also did another Saturday Spotlight interview, and this from the wonderful community of Teresa.

0: by the a museum and stuff. You'll see the streets blocked off, and we got a big tent there, and we've got our downtown old-fashioned German beer garden, and we've got the best music that you've ever heard, old traditional German Basskapell music being brought to you by a variety of sponsors. We've got the Dorfkapell band from up in the Fox River Valley starting at 2 o'clock, and then later on in the early evening, we've got the Freistadt Alten Kameraden Band, and these are the bands that entertain at places like German Fest down in Milwaukee and stuff like that. And we're trying to just bring back the old-fashioned influence of celebration of the rest of that originated with our German heritage. And, of course, it's America's 250th birthday, and we're celebrating Thoresa's 180th birthday. So it's a big day, Bob.
1: Tell me about Solomon Juno.
0: Well, Solomon Juno came to Thoresa in 1833, opened up a trading post. Of course, then he was down in Milwaukee and was the founder of that city. And then he founded the village of Thoresa in 1846. And he retired here in the early 1850s. And we have his original house that he had on our museum grounds. So he's a big part of our history, and it's also his 233rd birthday this week.
1: Great celebration taking place in Thoresa. By the way, that's Oktoberfest for those people in print. Rob, Oktoberfest is wonderful, but for us guys from New Jersey originally, Oktoberfest and Oktoberfest, oh, kind of dangerous. Tell me, I know you can't share it with me this morning because I'm on the air. Tell me about Pioneer Beer.
0: Well, Pioneer Beer is a legendary beer that was brewed in Thoresa starting in 1849 by the Weber Brewing Company, and it was brewed all the way until 1961. And back in the days before the big name brands got out and about, it was very popular in the area, and their slogan was the beer that made Milwaukee jealous. And they went out of business in 1961, and our curator, Jim Polsters, had this dream for a long, long time, so we got a hold of the old German recipe, and we found a brewmaster down in Milwaukee at the Bavarian Beer House, and we've brought Pioneer Beer back, and that'll be the official beverage of our Oktoberfest celebration. And it's a grand, good-tasting German-style beer. It's not too heavy. It's an amber beer, and we're really excited about it because we've gotten great reviews from some of the pre-publicity launch events that we've had. So That beer will be on tap the old-fashioned way, and we've got great food. We've got the best cheese curds in Wisconsin that originated with the Pioneer Keg. I recently awarded that award by Discover Wisconsin. We'll be having that available, as well as beer brats made with Pioneer beer, and the cheese curd batter is being made with Pioneer beer batter. So everything is going to be centering around the historical aspect of our celebration, tying it to history and stuff like that. And we've got a great big tent set up right downtown in the street, German-style atmosphere with picnic tables and stuff, just like you would see at Oktoberfest in Germany. So the music should be great, the crowd should be great, and we're just so excited. We put a lot into this, the volunteers did, and, you know, We're trying to benefit our historical society. We're getting great cooperation from the Thoresa Police Department. Our sponsors are Thoresa America Legion, the Lions, Widmer's Cheese, and the list goes on and on and on. All came together to make this community celebration possible.
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1: Cloudy skies expected today with daytime highs approaching 80. Southeasterly winds 8 to 15 miles per hour. Cloudy skies expected again tonight. Slight chance of thunderstorms. Lows level off around 67. Cloudy skies with a few peaks of sun. Tomorrow, slight chance for storms. Highs level off around 82. I'm meteorologist Jennifer Wojcicki on 95.3 WBEV. 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Right now, it's 76 degrees.
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0: Huey Lewis and the News and the Outfield for you on 95.3 WBEV. 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
1: And the 2-2 line to center, coming in is Parkins, and he'll make a shoestring catch coming in on his feet for the third out. And a pop-up on the infield. This one in foul territory. Contreras sheds the mask, goes into a slide, and he makes a catch, sliding up against the net in the process. Ah, what a play by William Contreras to end the inning. That is an outstanding effort from the Brewers' backstop.
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0: If you're like Joan Jett and you love rock and roll, thanks for tuning in. 95.3 WBEV this weekend, bringing you, well, this half hour, music from Steely Dan, Counting Crows, and that, of course, was Joan Jett. This week, there is no WBEV brat fry scheduled. The Dodge County Fair will keep us all plenty busy. But the next upcoming WBEV brat fry will be Friday, August 28th at JB Mechanical, 805 Park Avenue here in Beaver Dam. And they'll be serving up those Pernitz brats from 11 a.m. to 1 p.m. That's again Friday, the 28th of August at JB Mechanical.
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3: 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I mean, with plenty to spare, center cut! Wow! Trey Smeck smacks it through the uprights from deep!
4: 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Coverage begins at 6. The kickoff is set for 8 p.m.

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1: In Randolph today, they've got an ongoing brat fry, and they're also inviting you to enjoy their brand new pool. 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
2: Cloudy skies expected today with daytime highs approaching 80. Southeasterly winds 8 to 15 miles per hour. Cloudy skies expected again tonight. Slight chance of thunderstorms. Lows level off around 67. Cloudy skies with a few peaks of sun tomorrow. Slight chance for storms. Highs level off around 82. I'm meteorologist Jennifer Wojcicki on 95.3 WBEV. 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Currently 79.
1: The good folks over in Randolph issuing a warm invitation to WBEV listeners to stop on by for a brat fry and more taking place today. Deb Bradley on the phone with me this morning on the Saturday Spotlight. 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
3: Good morning, Bob. We are having, the Chamber of Commerce is having a brat fry and hamburgers at the Randolph Piggly Wiggly, the Dutchman's Piggly Wiggly, from 10 to 2 today. The hamburgers and brats are just $4. The chips are $2. We are just looking to raise some money to beautify Randolph, plant some flowers, repair some signs, decorate for Christmas, things like that, that we would like to raise some money for. So I also wanted to mention that this week is the last week for our beautiful new pool facility. If you haven't been out there, it would be a great week to check it out. I think all the other YMCA pools close this Sunday, but we are still open for another week. Reasonably priced daily passes are $5. Age 3 and under are free. So come and check that out as well if hopefully the weather will cooperate for us.
1: Well, you've got pretty good temperatures for hopping in a pool with 80 degrees expected today and 82 tomorrow. Still in that great summer fun. There's another couple of things coming up in Randolph. I know you also wanted to give our listeners a heads up about.
3: Okay, September 6th, we're having a vintage tractor show with the brat fry again. I really like to eat, I guess. It's over at the Lost Lake Randolph Historical Society out on 73 going south of Randolph. And then the Corn Carnival on September 7th, which is a big deal. We have a parade at 10, the Ramble Brand. It's a great event for Randolph.
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5: 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Rob Bowe from Teresa and Deb Bradley from Randolph. The fairest of the fair, Bella Damro, spoke about the fair in our Party Line program. And then, a couple of dozen of you joined me during the want ads. It's been a great morning. Hope you'll stay with me through the afternoon. Lots and lots of great musical memories to share with you here at 95.3 on your FM dial, taking you until Milwaukee Brewer Baseball kicks off on 95.3 WBEV at 5:40 with our On Deck show.

0: A Watertown man accused in a deadly OWI hit and run has been convicted. 55-year-old Jeffrey Redeker entered no contest pleas Tuesday in Jefferson County Circuit Court. Redeker was accused of striking and killing pedestrian Cole Strohbush while operating a vehicle while intoxicated in December. The judge found Redeker guilty on two counts. Redeker is scheduled to be sentenced October 26 in Jefferson County Circuit Court. Fox Brothers' Piggly Wiggly is thanking the Beaver Dam community for helping support local veterans. The store recently presented donations to Beaver Dam American Legion Post 146 and VFW Post 1163 following a roundup fundraiser held earlier this summer. American Legion Commander Paul Hines and VFW Commander Kurt Grunwald joined store director Bob Eichhoff for the check presentation. Fox Brothers' Piggly Wiggly thanked the community for its support of local veterans. The Wisconsin Department of Health Services says its childhood vaccination guidance will remain unchanged despite a new federal executive order. The order signed Monday by President Donald Trump calls for changes to how some childhood vaccines are recommended and administered. DHS Secretary Kirsten Johnson says the federal action does not change Wisconsin's approach. The department will continue to endorse immunization schedules from the American Academy of Pediatrics and the American Academy of Family Physicians. Johnson says the state will continue basing its guidance on reviews of scientific evidence. Your WBEV News will continue in just a moment.
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5: Your WBEV news continues. The Wisconsin DNR is urging ATV and UTV riders to take extra safety precautions after 29 fatal crashes have been reported in the state so far this year. The DNR says Wisconsin leads the nation in fatal ATV and UTV incidents in 2026. Of the 29 fatal incidents, 13 involved ATVs and 16 involved UTVs. 15 were rollovers, 6 involved collisions with motor vehicles, and 4 involved riders being ejected. The DNR has also received reports of 49 non-fatal crashes this year. Officials are reminding riders to wear helmets and seatbelts, stay sober, follow speed limits, and complete a safety course. A major traffic shift is coming to I-39, 90, and 94 at the Wisconsin River. Beginning the night of Wednesday, August 19th, all interstate traffic will move onto the newly constructed northbound bridge. Once the traffic shift is complete, crews will remove the existing bridge and begin building a new span that will eventually carry southbound traffic. The interstate will remain open with 3 lanes in each direction during peak travel times. The Wisconsin River Bridge project is expected to be completed in fall of 2028. UW Extension Dodge County is bringing hands-on learning and activities for kids to this year's Dodge County Fair. 4-H AmeriCorps members Alexis McGuire and Isabel Hafe say activities will be offered throughout the 5-day fair at the Youth Building. Kids can take part in food trivia and nutritious activities Wednesday, learn about animal tracks Thursday, make ice cream and try STEM activities Friday, and participate in arts and 4-H programming over the weekend.
6: Yeah, so we'll be there every day of the fair. Wednesday and Thursday, we'll be there from 9 to 4, and then Friday, Saturday from 9 to 8 o'clock that night, so we're there all day, and Sunday we have like a pop-up at from 1 to 4.
5: Haft says organizers have worked to make this year's activities even more interactive with games, prizes, and hands-on projects for young fairgoers. I'm Allison Beggs reporting from the Daily Dodge News Center. Submit your news tips at DailyDodge.com.
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1: 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And a ground ball, left side, backhanded by Ortiz. Throw across the diamond. Yes, in time. Checks his runners. Here's the pitch. Fly ball, left field.
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2: Now this news update on Wisconsin Radio Network. I'm Bob Haig. A Republican lawmaker wants an investigation into an error that caused a delay in Milwaukee's elections returns. Assembly Committee on Campaigns and Elections Vice Chair Representative Scott Krug says he wants to eliminate doubt in elections security. Wisconsin has 29 fatal ATV-UTV crashes so far this year. DNR Off-Highway Vehicle Administrator Lieutenant Jacob Holsklaw says most involved operators who never took a training course.
3: Folks that never took a class and got into some trouble.
2: Failure to use helmets and seat belts are the primary causes of this year's fatal crashes. Another data center moratorium advances. The La Crosse City Council on Thursday approving a temporary block on any data centers entering the community. Wisconsin Radio Network.
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3: Teresa is celebrating its anniversary this weekend with a lot of fun activities. Rob Bowe was in the Saturday Spotlight with me earlier this morning. I recorded that and we'll share it with you right after this update of your weekend weather.
4: Cloudy skies expected this afternoon with daytime highs approaching 80. Southeasterly winds 8 to 15 miles per hour. Overcast skies tonight, slight chance of thunderstorms. Lows dip down to about 67. Slight chance of thunderstorms tomorrow. Highs level off around 82, mainly cloudy skies. I'm meteorologist Jennifer Wojcicki on 95.3 WBEV, powered by Daily Dodge. Currently, it's 80 degrees.
5: We've got our Oktoberfest music celebration going on today right in downtown Theresa. You come down in the Theresa 175 corner of Henning Street, right across from the Theresa Historical Society museum and stuff. You'll see the streets blocked off, and we got a big tent there, and we've got our downtown old-fashioned German beer garden, and we've got the best music that you've ever heard, old traditional German Basskapelle music, being brought to you by a variety of sponsors. We've got the Dorfkapelle Band from up in the Fox River Valley starting at 2 o'clock. And then later on in the early evening, we've got the Freistadt Alten Kameraden Band. And these are the bands that entertain at places like German Fest down in Milwaukee and stuff like that. And we're trying to just bring back the old-fashioned influence of a celebration of Theresa that originated with our German heritage. And of course, it's America's 250th birthday. And we're celebrating Theresa's 180th birthday. So it's a big day, Bob.
3: Tell me about Solomon Juno.
5: Well, Solomon Juno came to Theresa in 1833, opened up a trading post. Of course, then he was down in Milwaukee and was a founder of that city. And then he founded the village of Theresa in 1846. And he retired here in the early 1850s, and we have his original house that he had on our museum ground. So he's a big part of our history, and it's also his 233rd birthday this week.
3: Great celebration taking place in Teresa. By the way, that's Oktoberfest for those people in print. Rob, Oktoberfest is wonderful, but for us guys from New Jersey originally, Oktoberfest and Oktoberfest, oh, kind of dangerous. Tell me, I know you can't share it with me this morning because I'm on the air. Tell me about Pioneer Beer.
5: Well, Pioneer Beer is a legendary beer that was brewed in Theresa starting in 1849 by the Weber Brewing Company, and it was brewed all the way until 1961. And back in the days before the big name brands got out and about, it was very popular in the area. And their slogan was the beer that made Milwaukee jealous. And they went out of business in 1961. And our curator, Jim Polsters, had this dream for a long, long time. So we got a hold of the old German recipe, and we found a brewmaster down in Milwaukee at the Bavarian Beer House. And we've brought Pioneer Beer back, and that'll be the official a beverage of our Oktoberfest celebration, and it's a grand, good-tasting German-style beer. It's not too heavy. It's an amber beer, and we're really excited about it because we've gotten great reviews from some of the pre-publicity launch events that we've had. So that beer will be on tap the old-fashioned way, and we've got great food. We've got the best cheese curds in Wisconsin that originated with the Pioneer Keg. I recently awarded that award by Discover Wisconsin. We'll be having that available, as well as beer brats made with Pioneer beer. And the cheese curd batter is being made with Pioneer beer batter. So everything is going to be centering around the historical aspect of our celebration, tying it

0: the history and stuff like that. And we've got a great big tent set up right downtown on the street, German-style atmosphere with picnic tables and stuff, just like you would see at Oktoberfest in Germany. So the music should be great. The crowd should be great. And we're just so excited. We put a lot into this. The volunteers did. And, you know, we're trying to benefit our historical society. We're getting great cooperation from the Theresa Police Department. Our sponsors are Theresa America Legion, the Lions, Widmer's Cheese, and the list goes on and on and on. All came together to make this community celebration possible.
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4: This is Papa Baker. 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
5: No, they're going down. 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
4: The hometown boys, they ain't going to be so lucky. It's going to be me and Tom surgically dismantling and doing what we do best, and that's bringing the pain.
1: It's the Baker boys managed by Wade Bates, the scumbag army with Wally Lukashinsky. The losing team sees their manager get their head and facial hair shaved in the ring. The Radio Park Rumble 3, Saturday, August 22nd at the Dodge County Fair, presented by Gruber Law Office, United Electric, and All Out Marine. 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
7: The idiom, to pass with flying colors, means to succeed at something with exceptional distinction. The roots of the expression come from naval history. The ship tradition long ago had colors meaning a ship's flags. And when a ship won a battle or completed a successful voyage, when it sailed back into port, it had its flags flying high in the wind. On the other hand, ships that lost lowered their flags, called striking the colors. But back to flying colors.

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1: Hey everybody, it's me, Wade Bates, and once again, I'll be wandering the Dodge County Fair with Klonowski Real Estate, going behind the scenes to tell you those stories that really make the Dodge County Fair go. 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And choice bone-in New York strips are $11.49 a pound. The worst of the week are three cheese and cheesy garlic, $6 for a four-pack. 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
2: I think the people in Wisconsin are just so nice. Then I was born and raised in New Jersey, so I can appreciate those things. Talk about beautiful people. Here's Ed Sheeran.

can't often enough wish someone a happy birthday. So let me mention some folks here in our WBEV listening area with birthdays this weekend. Connor Strasser, Jeff Saver,

0: Both celebrating birthdays today. Since I won't be here early in the day tomorrow, I want to also make mention that Amy Freed is celebrating her birthday tomorrow. So best wishes to Connor, Jeff today, and tomorrow to Amy. Today is also National Relaxation Day. I think a good bit of advice for everyone, particularly since it fell on a Saturday this year. And today is also Lemon Meringue Pie Day.
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4: Now, I've been in radio off and on for 50 some odd years, and so I've often recommended to someone I don't know personally some music that I was going to play on the radio. Long before I ever considered being a radio announcer, I was in a record store in New Jersey, and I must have been in high school at the time, so this would have been the late 60s. I was a big Beach Boy fan, and I had just recently purchased their Pet Sounds album, which was like nothing I had ever heard from the Beach Boys before. And there was a young woman, a girl my age, someone from high school, in this record store, and she had the Beach Boys' Greatest Hits album, one of their early Greatest Hits album, and the Pet Sounds album in her two hands, and she was looking at them. And I just was motivated to walk over to her and say, look, that Greatest Hits album has a lot of songs that you know, but this Pet Sounds album is just chock full of incredibly great music. And I walked away. I never followed up with the woman. And I don't know which album she bought. I hope she bought the Pet Sounds album because I really, really wanted her to. And it was only later that the critics kind of caught up that this Pet Sounds album was really, really special. So I'm going to play a song from that Pet Sounds album, a cut Paul McCartney said was the greatest song ever written. From the Beach Boys' Pet Sounds album, here's God Only Knows. And that's how I feel about whether that young lady ever did buy this album or not.

0: Saturday afternoon, great sounds on 95.3 WBEV emanating from our Slumberland Furniture Studios. Next half hour, the music is good. Mike and the Mechanics and Matthew Sweet right around the corner.
1: ABC News, I'm Mike Dubusky. Tropical storm Lala is expected to strengthen into a hurricane before hitting Hawaii's Big Island, possibly within the next few hours. ABC's Melissa Adan is in Hawaii with the latest.
2: With this hurricane warning, makes it Lala could be the first ever hurricane that actually makes a direct hit on the Big Island of Hawaii. We're looking at it as it strengthens, approaching with likely 75 mile per hour winds and up to 2 feet of rain. That is what made so many people, like locals,

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8: Cloudy skies expected this afternoon with daytime highs approaching 80. Southeasterly winds 8 to 15 miles per hour. Overcast skies tonight, slight chance of thunderstorms. Lows dip down to about 67. Slight chance of thunderstorms tomorrow. Highs level off around 82. Mainly cloudy skies. I'm meteorologist Jennifer Wojcicki on 95.3 WBEV, powered by Daily Dodge. 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

I'm just the delivery guy, the real spirit, mind, and heart behind the music of WBEV. The last few minutes comes from Mike and the Mechanics, Matthew Sweet, and Whitney Houston. That's a look back. Now let's take a look ahead. It's now less than a week away. Beaver Dam High School football action from Watertown. You can see it. You can hear it. See it on Dan.

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1: How about the forecast for today and tomorrow for all of those between the gurgling waters of the Rock River and the scenic banks of the Crawfish?
2: Cloudy skies this afternoon with daytime highs approaching 82. Winds out of the southeast 5 to 10 miles per hour. Cloudy skies expected again tonight. Slight chance of thunderstorms. Lows level off around 67. Slight chance of thunderstorms. Tomorrow, daytime highs approaching 82. Cloudy skies with a few peaks of sun. I'm meteorologist Jennifer Wojcicki on 95.3 WBEV. 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Currently 82.

0: On a gorgeous Saturday in the summer in Wisconsin, Bob, why are you talking to me about getting away? Well, don't forget, the getaway that I'm referring to is the Winter Getaway 2027, and the dates when you have an opportunity to spend a week in sunny Mexico are January 31st through February 6th. And I will pretty much guarantee you we will not have a high temperature reading of 80 degrees here in Wisconsin any of those days. 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
8: I think I've liked Bonnie Raitt since I was able to get her first album in a discount album bin in Madison back in the 60s sometime. But Bonnie Raitt has given me something to talk about here on the radio this afternoon here at WBEV. Bonnie Raitt is performing down in Madison at the Overture Center, and her appearance

coming from the Slumberland Furniture Studios of WBEV. But anyway, I also would like to let you know Oktoberfest is being celebrated in our neighboring community of Teresa and Rabeau. Join me on the phone earlier this morning here on WBEV. I will replay his 4 or 5 minute description.

0: description of all the fun you can have this weekend in Teresa. 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
1: ABC News, I'm Mike Dubusky. Tropical storm Lala has now been elevated to a Category 1 hurricane as it bears down on Hawaii's Big Island. ABC News meteorologist Leslie Lopez says it could make landfall in the coming hours, and then...
2: This is going to move out towards the west, farther out towards the west over the next few days. 24 inches of rain possible. I mean, that's incredible amount of rain. Over a foot of rain, 2 feet of rain as we're heading into the Hilo side of the island. About a foot of rain as we're getting a little bit closer to the center of the island. And then you're getting up towards Honolulu, 4 to 6 inches of rain possible out of that.
1: South Carolina will now lead off the 2028 slate of Democratic primary elections, followed by Nevada. Today, the DNC approved a new primary calendar, which party officials say will battle test the next presidential nominee. And 5 people were injured after a shooting overnight near the residences of Virginia State University. Authorities say at least one of the victims was a student. They haven't made any arrests. This is ABC News.
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1: Cloudy skies this afternoon with daytime highs approaching 82. Winds out of the southeast 5 to 10 miles per hour. Cloudy skies expected again tonight. Slight chance of thunderstorms. Lows level off around 67. Slight chance of thunderstorms. Tomorrow, daytime highs approaching 82. Cloudy skies with a few peaks of sun. I'm meteorologist Jennifer Wojcicki on 95.3 WBEV. 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Currently 82.
2: It's not Oktoberfest in Teresa this weekend, but rather Oktoberfest.
3: We've got our Oktoberfest music celebration going on today right in downtown Teresa. You come down in the Teresa 175 corner of Henning Street, right across from the Teresa Historical Society a museum and stuff. You'll see the streets blocked off, and we got a big tent there, and we've got our downtown old-fashioned German beer garden. And we've got the best music that you've ever heard, old traditional German Basskapelle music, being brought to you by a variety of sponsors. We've got the Dorfkapelle Band from up in the Fox River Valley starting at 2 o'clock. And then later on in the early evening, we've got the Freistadt Alten Kameraden Band. And these are the bands that entertain at places like German Fest down in Milwaukee and stuff like that. And we're trying to just bring back the old-fashioned influence of a celebration of Theresa that originated with our German heritage. And, of course, it's America's 250th birthday. And we're celebrating Theresa's 180th birthday. So it's a big day, Bob.
2: Tell me about Solomon Juno.
3: Well, Solomon Juno came to Theresa in 1833, opened up a trading post. Of course, then he was down in Milwaukee and was the founder of that city, and then he founded the village of Theresa in 1846, and he retired here in the early 1850s, and we have his original house that he had on our museum ground. So he's a big part of our history, and it's also his 233rd birthday this week.
2: Great celebration taking place in Theresa. By the way, that's Oktoberfest. For those people in print, Rob, Oktoberfest is wonderful. But for us guys from New Jersey originally, Oktoberfest and Oktoberfest, oh, kind of dangerous. Tell me, I know you can't share it with me this morning because I'm on the air. Tell me about Pioneer Beer.
3: Well, Pioneer Beer is a legendary beer that was brewed in Theresa starting in 1849. By the Weber Brewing Company, and it was brewed all the way until 1961. And back in the days before the big name brands got out and about, it was very popular in the area, and their slogan was the beer that made Milwaukee jealous. And they went out of business in 1961, and our curator, Jim Bolsters, had this dream for a long, long time. So we got a hold of the old German recipe, and we found a brewmaster down in Milwaukee at the Bavarian Beer House. And we've brought Pioneer Beer back, and that'll be the official beverage of our Oktoberfest celebration. And it's a grand, good-tasting German-style beer. It's not too heavy. It's an amber beer, and we're really excited about it because we've gotten great reviews from some of the pre-publicity launch events that we've had. So that beer will be on tap the old-fashioned way, and we've got great food. We've got the best cheese curds in Wisconsin that originated with the Pioneer Keg. I recently awarded that award by Discover Wisconsin. We'll be having that available, as well as beer brats made with Pioneer beer. And the cheese curd batter is being made with Pioneer beer batter. So everything is going to be centering around the historical aspect of our celebration, tying it to history and stuff like that. And we've got a great big tent set up right downtown in the street, German style atmosphere with picnic tables and stuff, just like you would see at Oktoberfest in Germany. So the music should be great, the crowd should be great, and we're just so excited. We put a lot into this, the volunteers did, and you know, We're trying to benefit our historical society. We're getting great cooperation from the Theresa Police Department, our sponsors, Theresa America Legion, the Lions, Widmer's cheese, and the list goes on and on and on.

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0: Live pro wrestling returns to Good Karma Park at the Dodge County Fair Saturday night, August 22nd, with Frozen Tundra Wrestling's Radio Park Rumble 3. FTW King of the North champ Garrison Creed defends his title against the big brolic cowboy Tyson Maddox. Rocky King defends the 151 title, while the Ninja Dragons put the Frozen Few Tag Team Championships on the line. The arrogant, handsome Harley T. Morris also returns to Dodge County. And the main event, Beaver Dam's own Baker Boys, with Wade Bates in their corner, face the Scumbag Army with Wally Lukaczynski in their corner. Losers see their manager get their head and facial hair shaved in the ring. Will it be Wade or will it be Wally? Frozen Tundra Wrestling, Radio Park Rumble 3. Saturday, August 22nd at the Dodge County Fair is presented by Groomer Law Offices, United Electric, and All At Marine. Bell time is 5 p.m.
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5: 2-1 is a liner back up the middle and into center field for a base hit. Yelich around third. He will score, and the Brewers on the board first. 1-0 Crew as Terang found the golden snitch. Yelich rips one fair inside the bag down the first baseline. Yelich turns first. He's on his way to second. He's in with a stand-up double to get the Brewers offense off and running from Wrigley.
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1: The Milwaukee Brewers dropped a game in the standings to the Chicago Cubs after they were beaten by the Dodgers last night, 3-1. The Brewers hope to bounce back behind the Miz this evening. WBEV coverage of the

dip the old WBEV toes in a bunch of different musical genres. That set, didn't we? Roxy Music, Uncle Cracker, and ZZ Top. Today is Saturday, August 15th, National Relaxation Day, National Lemon Meringue Pie Day. Also, although I know many in the community of Beaver Dam tend toward quilts. It's National Leathercraft Day. And this is also, in a broader sense, National Back to School Month. And in honor of that, and because the kiddos are going to be heading back to the classroom pretty soon, next Saturday morning, welcome Mark

0: DeStefano, the superintendent of the Beaver Dam Area School District, to Party Line. 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
8: This is Papa Baker. I've been biting my tongue the last few weeks because your boy Wally, he's running his mouth a little bit.
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9: No, they're going down. B.O.W. and Tom Heisman are going to dust the Baker boys, and you're going to be looking like Mr. Clean. 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
8: The hometown boys, they ain't going to be so lucky. It's going to be me and Tom surgically dismantling and doing what we do best, and that's bringing the pain.
7: It's the Baker boys managed by Wade Bates, the scumbag army with Wally Lukashinsky. The losing team sees their manager get their head and facial hair shaved in the ring. 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
11: 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The roots of the expression come from naval history. The ship tradition long ago had colors meaning a ship's flags. And when a ship won a battle or completed a successful voyage, when it sailed back into port, it had its flags flying high in the wind. On the other hand, ships that lost lowered their flags, called striking the colors. But back to flying colors, well, over time, it came to represent any great success.
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0: slides as well. The eye wall of the storm is expected to move over Hawaii's Big Island sometime this evening. Meanwhile, at least five people have been killed by powerful storms and flooding in Indiana, officials say. Governor Mike Braun warning that more heavy rain will produce more flooding.
1: When the ground's saturated like this, even though it's a dry time of the year normally, I think we got to hopefully not any more major storms like this come along, or else we'd have to deal with it to some extent again.
0: Forecasters are also warning that more powerful storms are now on the way. And Democrats have approved a new primary calendar ahead of the 2028 presidential election, which puts South Carolina and Nevada first in the list of contests. This is ABC News.
2: Mizorowski kicks and throws. Fly ball to right, heading towards foul territory. Sal Frelick angling, jumping, and he caught it! Right near the railing, Sal Frelick reached into the seats and able to make the catch, and then sat on the railing as if he was a skateboarder and grinding. What a play by Sal.
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7: Cloudy skies with a few peaks of sun this afternoon with a slight chance for isolated thunderstorms. Daytime highs approaching 82. Southeast winds 5 to 10 miles per hour. Lows dip down to about 67. Tonight, slight chance for storms. Cloudy skies expected. Tomorrow, slight chance of thunderstorms. Highs level off around 81. I'm meteorologist Jennifer Wojcicki on 95.3 WBEV, powered by Daily Dodge. Currently, it's 83 degrees.
8: Our somewhat extended forecast does include lots of sunshine come Monday. And if that's not enough to put a smile on your face come Monday morning, tune in to WBEV's Morning.

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2: Darn. 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Jackson Brown produced so much great music. He is such a talented songwriter. And he was out in that L.A. market. He had all those fantastic musicians behind him. Enjoy this one from Jackson Brown's Doctor My Eyes on WBE.

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1: From ABC News, I'm Mike Dubusky. The one-time tropical storm Lala has now been upgraded to a hurricane. ABC's Melissa Don is in Hilo, Hawaii, where preparations are underway.
2: Residents here are stocking up. We're seeing them getting generators to bottled water. We see it flying off the shelves. They're also filling up sandbags to protect from flooding. And Lala is expected to bring up to 15-foot waves in some spots. Now, swells ahead of the storm already have lifeguards busy. They made over 100 rescues.
1: Governor Josh Green has also signed an emergency proclamation for the state. And it's not just Hawaii that's being hit with severe rain. In Indiana, six people have now died as a result of dangerous storms there. At least 150,000 people are without power, according to state officials.
3: The days-long storm bringing more than 10 inches to some areas.
4: We're just trying to save what we can right now.
3: This neighborhood near the White River evacuating. The river expected to crest today. Already, it's just shy of 25 feet, breaking a record set during the Great Flood of 1913.
1: ABC News meteorologist Samara Theodore. The acting secretary of the

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1: Slight chance of thunderstorms tonight. Otherwise, mainly cloudy skies expected. Lows dip down to about 67. South winds around 5 miles per hour. Cloudy skies expected tomorrow. Slight chance of thunderstorms. Daytime highs approaching 81. Lows dip down to about 59. Tomorrow night, mainly clear skies. I'm meteorologist Jennifer Wojcicki on 95.3 WBEV, powered by Daily Dodge. Right now, 82.
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6: Everybody in these parts will be getting their fill of fair food at the Dodge County Fair this week. 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It is scheduled for Friday, August 28th from 11 until 1. That's JB Mechanical Big Brat Fry on Friday the 28th.

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1: ABC News, I'm Mike Dubusky. Hurricane Lala is churning through the Pacific Ocean right now, bearing down on Hawaii's Big Island with heavy rain and strong winds. ABC's Melissa Don is in Hawaii, where they're already feeling the impact.
2: Lala pounding Hawaii with heavy rains, damaging winds and high surf, bringing the possibility of life-threatening mud and landslides throughout some of the Big Island's steep terrain. People filling up sandbags and purchasing plywood to protect their homes and stocking up on essentials to weather the storm.
3: Need to be prepared. And you never know what's going to happen.
2: About 180 Hawaii National Guard members have been activated to support rescue operations. High water vehicles are also being made available in each county.
1: Meanwhile, six people are now confirmed dead in Indiana, where flooding has overrun communities around Indianapolis. And South Carolina will be the first Democratic primary contest of the 2028 presidential election cycle after Democrats approved a new calendar today. This is ABC News.
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4: Slight chance of thunderstorms tonight. Otherwise, mainly cloudy skies expected. Lows dip down to about 67. South winds around 5 miles per hour. Cloudy skies expected tomorrow. Slight chance of thunderstorms. Daytime highs approaching 81. Lows dip down to about 59. Tomorrow night, mainly clear skies. I'm meteorologist Jennifer Wojcicki on 95.3 WBEV, powered by Daily Dodge. Right now, 82.
5: Rob Bowe from down in Teresa joined me earlier this morning on WBEV to tell all you wonderful WBEV listeners about Teresa's celebration this weekend. It's called Oktoberfest.
6: We've got our Oktoberfest music celebration going on today right in downtown Teresa. You come down in the Teresa 175 corner of Henning Street, right across from the Teresa Historical Society a museum and stuff. You'll see the streets blocked off, and we got a big tent there, and we've got our downtown old-fashioned German beer garden, and we've got the best music that you've ever heard, old traditional German Basskapelle music being brought to you by a variety of sponsors. We've got the Dorfkapelle band from up in the Fox River Valley starting at 2 o'clock, and then later on in the early evening, we've got the Freistadt Alten Kameraden Band, and these are the bands that entertain at places like German Fest down in Milwaukee and stuff like that. And we're trying to just bring back the old-fashioned influence of celebration of Theresa that originated with our German heritage. And, of course, it's America's 250th birthday, and we're celebrating Theresa's 180th birthday. So it's a big day, Bob.
5: Tell me about Solomon Juno.
6: Well, Solomon Juno came to Theresa in 1833, opened up a trading post. Of course, then he was down in Milwaukee and was the founder of that city. And then he founded the village of Theresa in 1846. And he retired here in the early 1850s. And we have his original house that he had on our museum grounds. So he's a big part of our history, and it's also his 233rd birthday this week.
5: Great celebration taking place in Teresa. By the way, that's Oktoberfest for those people in print. Rob, Oktoberfest is wonderful, but for us guys from New Jersey originally, Oktoberfest and Oktoberfest, oh, kind of dangerous. Tell me, I know you can't share it with me this morning because I'm on the air. Tell me about Pioneer Beer.
6: Well, Pioneer Beer is a legendary beer that was brewed in Teresa starting in 1849 by the Weber Brewing Company, and it was brewed all the way until 1961. And back in the days before the big name brands got out and about, it was very popular in the area, and their slogan was the beer that made Milwaukee jealous. And they went out of business in 1961, and our curator, Jim Polsters, had this dream for a long, long time, so we got a hold of the old German recipe, and we found a brewmaster down in Milwaukee at the Bavarian Beer House, and we've brought Pioneer Beer back, and that'll be the official beverage of our Oktoberfest.

celebration, and it's a grand, good tasting German style beer. It's not too heavy. It's an amber beer, and we're really excited about it because we've gotten great reviews from some of the pre-publicity launch events that we've had. So that beer will be on tap the old-fashioned way, and we've got great food. We've got the best cheese curds in Wisconsin that originated with the Pioneer Keg. I recently awarded that award by Discover Wisconsin. We'll be having that available, as well as beer brats made with Pioneer beer. And the cheese curd batter is being made with Pioneer beer batter. So everything is going to be centering around the historical aspect of our celebration, tying it to history and stuff like that. And we've got a great big tent set up right downtown on the street, German-style atmosphere, with picnic tables and stuff, just like you would see at Oktoberfest in Germany. So the music should be great, the crowd should be great, and we're just so excited. We put a lot into this, the volunteers did, and you know, we're trying to benefit our historical society. We're getting great cooperation from the Theresa Police Department, our sponsors, Theresa America Legion, the Lions, Widmer.

historical society. We're getting great cooperation from the Theresa Police Department. 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
3: Slight chance of thunderstorms tonight. Otherwise, mainly cloudy skies expected. Lows dip down to about 67. South winds around 5 miles per hour. Cloudy skies expected tomorrow. Slight chance of thunderstorms. Daytime highs approaching 81. Lows dip down to about 59. Tomorrow night, mainly clear skies. I'm meteorologist Jennifer Wojcicki on 95.3 WBEV, powered by Daily Dodge. Currently 78.
4: Seems to me that it's been the last couple of months that the Los Angeles Dodgers and Milwaukee Brewers have been going head-to-head, toe-to-toe. They've been vying for that best record in Major League Baseball. Well, they're finally going toe-to-toe and head-to-head out in California. And WBV, very excited to be bringing you tonight's game with the Miz taking the mound for the Brewers. 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
1: I think you'd have to say that the Milwaukee Brewers this regular season have passed with flying colors. Now, you know exactly what I mean by that. 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
1: Live pro wrestling returns to Good Karma Park at the Dodge County Fair, Saturday night, August 22nd, with Frozen Tundra Wrestling's Radio Park Rumble 3. FTW King of the North champ Garrison Creed defends his title against the big brolic cowboy Tyson Maddox. Rocky King defends the 151 title, while the Ninja Dragons put the Frozen Few Tag Team Championships on the line. The arrogant, handsome Harley T. Morris also returns to Dodge County. And the main event, Beaver Dam's own Baker Boys, with Wade Bates in their corner, face the Scumbag Army with Wally Lukaczynski in their corner. Losers see their manager get their head and facial hair shaved in the ring. Will it be Wade, or will it be Wally? Frozen Tundra Wrestling, Radio Park Rumble 3. 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
1: 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The roots of the expression come from naval history. The ship tradition long ago had colors meaning a ship's flags. And when a ship won a battle or completed a successful voyage, when it sailed back into port, it had its flags flying high in the wind. On the other hand, ships that lost lowered their flags, called striking the colors. But back to flying colors, well, over time, it came to represent any great success.
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5: Gentlemen, let's broaden our minds. 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

0: News. I'm Dave Packard. A lockdown lifted at Virginia State University, where five people were shot outside of the university's residence halls early this morning. No arrests have been made. Michael Cooper's a student at VSU.
1: Ain't nowhere safe, I guess. Nowhere safe. Even on a college campus, nowhere is pretty much safe.
0: Officials say that all of the victims are being treated at local hospitals. Hawaii's Big Island under a hurricane warning as Lala lashes the coast. The storm's outer bands already bringing heavy rain and strong winds. Meanwhile, in the Midwest, there's a dangerous flood watch today. Iowa to West Virginia, officials in Indianapolis say that more than two dozen people have been rescued and about 400 people evacuated. The rash of storms in Indiana leaving at least six people dead. And dozens are dead, and now the desperate search is on for survivors after two powerful earthquakes hit Indonesia in the same day. In addition, there were many aftershocks as well. This is ABC News.
2: Slight chance of thunderstorms tonight. Otherwise, mainly cloudy skies expected. Lows dip down to about 67. South winds around 5 miles per hour. Cloudy skies expected tomorrow. Slight chance of thunderstorms. Daytime highs approaching 81. Lows dip down to about 59. Tomorrow night, mainly clear skies. I'm meteorologist Jennifer Wojcicki.

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5: Sunny skies overhead in sunny Southern California as the Brewers and Dodgers get ready for game number three of this four-game weekend series from Dodger Stadium. 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Jacob Mizorowski gets the ball. 6 days rest this time, not seven. 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
5: Jim Baskel back on baseball tonight, taking you to first pitch for the Diamondbacks and Braves. Eduardo Rodriguez, Grant Holmes, your mound match. I've Matt Olson, 35 home runs this season, tied for third most in the big. 7 home runs past 13 games for the Braves, but 1-for-10 against Rodriguez's career. That one, though, was a home run. It's funny how you look so much better as a manager with better talent. Walt Weiss had a 437 winning percentage as manager of the Rockies, but is 73-49 as skipper of these Braves. He joined our Doug Glanville and Sean Kelly.
6: Jim, thanks. I'm curious, Walt, when you're a manager with a sizable lead in your division and there's still a lot of things going on in the game of baseball in the middle of August, what is on your mind as we take the turn toward the second half of the month?
7: Yeah, that really doesn't change regardless of the standings. Just trying to win every day. Don't ever want to take anything for granted. We're in a good position. We've really fought for that. We fought through a tough June to get where we are, and rebounded really well after a really good start. But the approach of the day never really changes. Just trying to win a game every day and stay on top of things, stay out in front of things. We have a really good group of guys. They don't need much motivation. They enjoy competing and they enjoy doing it together. It's a close group. Makes my life a lot easier.
8: I mean, well, you talked a lot earlier about how your versatility was a strength. It's something that you had all these options. How's it played out now in August with Mauricio Dubon? Everybody still has that flexibility.
7: Well, Dubon's probably the major piece when you talk about the versatility. And since Acuna's been back, he's been bouncing around the field a little bit. Mauricio has, you know, the first half of the season, he was primarily an infielder. And then leading up to the All-Star break, he was primarily an outfielder, and now with Acuna back, he's bouncing around. And I use him to give the guys a day off, too, and I want to keep Dubon in the lineup most of the time just because he's a winning player, and he finds ways to win games for us. We got the platoon now with Lane Thomas and Yaz, and Drake Baldwin's going to DH when he's not catching. A lot of moving parts, more so than maybe in the past. That's just the way our roster is constructed, but gives me a lot of options.
6: The last time I saw you, Riley was struggling a bit, and now I'm back, and looks like he's having a great month. What, other than the numbers, what do you see behind the way that Riley's been able to kind of get back on track?
7: Yeah, I just see him more on the attack and really getting his A swing off a lot more consistently than he was early on.
8: Grant Holmes, you know, the key, you know, we know about the spin that he can throw out there, but What is the key that you can see that he will go deeper in a game?
7: This can be said about any pitcher, right? It's about staying in good counts. When he gets in trouble is when he starts giving up the free passes. When he's throwing the ball really well and having success, he minimizes the walks, stays in good counts. He can miss some bats with the slider. He's not a big strikeout guy. He's capable of doing that. And I think the fastball has played better, too. And the velocity is about the same, but I think he's been able to pitch with it a little bit more instead of just leaning heavily on the slider.
6: Always appreciative of our visits with you. Good to see you, Walt.
7: Yeah,
6: thank
7: good
6: you.
7: To see you guys. Take care, man.
5: Yeah, Grant Holmes, one of the many arms the Braves coaching staff has worked wonders with. I'm Jim Baskel. This is Baseball Tonight on ESPN Radio and the ESPN app. First pitch for the Diamondbacks and Braves about 25 minutes away. Let's bring in Jesus Cano, who